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1: Girls, them say we are wizard, make the clothes disappear. If the rum too strong, try your beer. 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

0: From Grenada. 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
1: Lisa, you know we're doing this thing our way alone.

is so much bad news in the world today. Very seldom you hear good news. I want to share with you a Bible reading from the Word of God. Here is the good news.

0: reading in the book of Judges, chapter 7. Yeah, the great story of Gideon. As you listen, I do hope you reflect on your own life and realize that God do not need a crowd. All he needs is a willing heart and a mind that is willing to trust him. Here's a Bible reading from the book of Judges, chapter 7.
1: Then Jerubbaal, that is Gideon, and all the people who were with him rose early and encamped beside the well of Herod, so that the camp of the Midianites was on the north side of them by the hill of Moreh in the valley. And the Lord said to Gideon,
2: "The people who are with you are too many for me to give the Midianites into their hands, lest Israel claim glory for itself against me, saying, 'My own hand has saved me.' Now, therefore, proclaim in the hearing of the people, saying, 'Whoever is fearful and afraid, let him turn and depart at once from Mount Gilead.'"
1: And 22,000 of the people returned, and 10,000 remained. But the Lord said to Gideon,
2: "The people are still too many. Bring them down to the water, and I will test them for you there. Then it will be that of whom I say to you, 'This one shall go with you,' the same shall go with you. And of whomever I say to you, 'This one shall not go with you,' the same shall not go."
1: So he brought the people down to the water. And the Lord said to Gideon,
2: "Everyone who laps from the water with his tongue, as a dog laps, you shall set apart by himself. Likewise, everyone who gets down on his knees to drink."
1: And the number of those who lapped, putting their hand to their mouth, was 300 men. But all the rest of the people got down on their knees to drink water. Then the Lord said to Gideon,
2: "By the 300 men who lapped, I will save you and deliver the Midianites into your hand. Let all the other people go, every man to his place."
1: So the people took provisions and their trumpets in their hands. And he sent away all the rest of Israel, every man to his tent, and retained those 300 men. Now the camp of Midian was below him in the valley. It happened on the same night that the Lord said to him,
2: "Arise, go down against the camp, for I have delivered it into your hand. But if you are afraid to go down to the camp with Purah, your servant, and you shall hear what they say. And afterward, your hands shall be strengthened to go down against the camp."
1: Then he went down with Purah, his servant, to the outpost of the armed men who were in the camp. Now the Midianites and Amalekites, all the people of the east, were lying in the valley as numerous as locusts, and their camels were without number, as the sand by the seashore in multitude. And when Gideon had come, there was a man telling a dream to his companion.
3: "I have had a dream. To my surprise, a loaf of barley bread tumbled into the camp of Midian. It came to a tent and struck it so that it fell and overturned, and the tent collapsed."
4: "This is nothing else but the sword of Gideon, the son of Joash, a man of Israel. Into his hand, God has delivered Midian and the whole camp."
1: And so it was, when Gideon heard the telling of the dream and its interpretation, that he worshipped. He returned to the camp of Israel and said,
5: "Arise, for the Lord has delivered the camp of Midian into your hand."
1: Then he divided the 300 men into three companies, and he put a trumpet into every man's hand with empty pitchers and torches inside the pitchers.
5: "Look at me and do likewise. Watch, and And when I come to the edge of the camp, you shall do as I do. When I blow the trumpet, I and all who are with me, then you also blow the trumpets on every side of the whole camp and say, the sword of the Lord and of Gideon.
1: So Gideon and the 100 men who were with him came to the outpost of the camp at the beginning of the middle watch, just as they had posted the watch. And they blew the trumpets and broke the pitchers that were in their hands. Three companies blew the trumpets and broke the pitchers. They held the torches in their left hands and the trumpets in their right hands for blowing. And they cried,
6: the sword of the Lord and of Gideon!
1: And every man stood in his place all around the camp. And the whole army ran and cried out and fled. When the 300 blew the trumpets, the Lord set every man's sword against his companion throughout the whole camp, and the army fled to Beth Acacia, toward Zeruah, as far as the borders of Abel-Meholah, by Tabith. And the men of Israel gathered together from Naphtali, Asher, and all Manasseh, and pursued the Midianites. Then Gideon sent messengers throughout all the mountains of Ephraim.
5: Come down against the Midianites and seize from them the watering places as far as Bethbara and the Jordan.
1: Then all the men of Ephraim gathered together and seized the watering places as far as Bethbara and the Jordan. And they captured two princes of the Midianites, Oreb and Zeeb. They killed Oreb at the rock of Oreb, and Zeeb they killed at the winepress of Zeeb. They pursued Midian and brought the heads of Oreb and Zeeb to Gideon on the other side of the Jordan.

0: verses, chapter 8. Gideon continued to follow the instructions of God to do exactly as he asked him to do. Let us listen to the continued story now of Gideon in the book of Judges, chapter 8.
1: Now the men of Ephraim said to him,
2: "Why have you done this to us by not calling us when you went to fight with the Midianites?"
1: And they reprimanded him sharply. So he said to them,
3: "What have I done now in comparison with you? Is not the gleaning of the grapes of Ephraim better than the vintage of Abiezer? God has delivered into your hands the princes of Midian, Oreb, and Zeeb. And what was I able to do in comparison with you?"
1: Then their anger toward him subsided when he said that. When Gideon came to the Jordan, he and the 300 men who were with him crossed over, exhausted but still in pursuit. Then he said to the men of Succoth,
3: "Please give loaves of bread to the people who follow me, for they are exhausted. And I am pursuing Zeba and Zalmunna, kings of Midian."
1: And the leaders of Succoth said,
4: "Are the hands of Zeba and Zalmunna now in your hand, that we should give bread to your army?"
3: "For this cause, when the Lord has delivered Zeba and Zalmunna into my hand, then I will tear your flesh with the thorns of the wilderness and with briars."
1: Then he went up from there to Penuel and spoke to them in the same way. And the men of Penuel answered him as the men of Succoth had answered. So he also spoke to the men of Penuel,
3: "When I come back in peace, I will tear down this tower."
1: Now Zeba and Zalmunna were at Karkor, and their armies with them, about 15,000, all who were left of all the army of the people of the east, for 120,000 men who drew the sword had fallen. Then Gideon went up by the road of those who dwell in tents on the east of Nobah and Jugbahar, and he attacked the army while the camp felt secure. When Zeba and Zalmunna fled, he pursued them, and he took the two kings of Midian, Zeba and Zalmunna, and routed the whole army. Then Gideon, the son of Joash, returned from battle, from the ascent of Heres. And he caught a young man of the men of Succoth and interrogated him. And he wrote down for him the leaders of Succoth and its elders, 77 men. Then he came to the men of Succoth and said,
3: "Here are Zeba and Zalmunna, about whom you ridiculed me, saying, 'Are the hands of Zeba and Zalmunna now in your hand, that we should give bread to your weary men?'"
1: And he took the elders of the city, and thorns of the wilderness and briars, and with them he taught the men of Succoth. Then he tore down the tower of Penuel and killed the men of the city. And he said to Zeba and Zalmunna,
3: "What kind of men were they whom you killed at Tabor?"
5: "As you are, so were they. Each one resembled the son of a king."
3: "They were my brothers, the sons of my mother. As the Lord lives, if you had let them live, I would not kill you."
1: And he said to Jetha, his firstborn,
3: "Rise, kill them."
1: But the youth would not draw his sword, for he was afraid, because he was still a youth. So Zeba and Zalmunna said,
5: "Rise yourself and kill us, for as a man is, so is his strength."
1: So Gideon arose and killed Zeba and Zalmunna, and took the crescent ornaments that were on their camels' necks. Then the men of Israel said to Gideon,
6: "Rule over us, both you and your son, and your grandson also, for you have delivered us from the hand of Midian."
3: "I will not rule over you, nor shall my son rule over you. The Lord shall rule over you." like to make a request of you, that each of you would give me the earrings from his plunder.
1: For they had golden earrings, because they were Ishmaelites. So they answered,
7: we will gladly give them.
1: And they spread out a garment, and each man threw into it the earrings from his plunder. Now the weight of the gold earrings that he requested was 1,700 shekels of gold, beside the crescent ornaments, pendants, and purple robes which were on the kings of Midian, and besides the chains that were around their camels' necks. Then Gideon made it into an ephod, and set it up in his city, Ophrah. And all Israel played the harlot with it there. It became a snare to Gideon and to his house. Thus Midian was subdued before the children of Israel, so that they lifted their heads no more. And the country was quiet for 40 years in the days of Gideon. Then Jerubbaal, the son of Joash, went and dwelt in his own house. Gideon had 70 sons, who were his own offspring, for he had many wives. And his concubine, who was in Shechem, also bore him a son, whose name he called Abimelech. Now Gideon, the son of Joash, died at a good old age, and was buried in the tomb of Joash, his father, in Ophrah, of the Abiezrites. So it was, as soon as Gideon was dead, that the children of Israel again played the harlot with the Baals, and made Baal-Berith their god. Thus the children of Israel did not remember the Lord their God, who had delivered them from the hands of all their enemies on every side. Nor did they show kindness to the house of Jerubbaal, Gideon, in accordance with the good he had done for Israel. Yes,

So many people are looking for a way to connect with the supernatural. The question is, which side of the supernatural are they connecting with? Keep listening to the real and living God, Jesus Christ. After all, if you're going to communicate with the supernatural, you might as well speak to the being who is the most powerful of them all.

words of our lives, we wake up and do not even think about the breath that we breathe. It is a beautiful thing that you can wake up. That is enough to give God thanks. Good morning to you. I am Pastor Stanford Simon. This is Morning Glory Extended. Another beautiful day, another beautiful Sunday. When we wake up and some of us will be heading to church and some of you will be staying at home. And there's no good reason why you're not sending your children to church. And there's no good reason why you're not taking yourself to church. You just made a decision that you will not do it until you end up in trouble and something go really wrong. Then you come seeking God. But why not go to church and take your children to church? You know, we're breeding a generation of godless children because you parents are not reading your Bible with your children. You're not praying with them. You're not making sure they say the prayer before they go to bed. Hey, you're not taking them to church. You're not sending them to church. So what do you expect? It really bothering me because even as we did this Awana program over the weekend, but yesterday at the Springs Government School, do you realize that so many children are so godless? They have no fear of God. They're not told. They're not given an opportunity. You realize that they're in a home where God sometimes is not really, if it mentioned, is by the way. And that's sad. It is so sad when we think of a country that has been built and our constitution was written as God as the centerpiece in so many ways, that our great-grandparents and grandparents and our grandmothers make sure that we kept and knew God's word. And if they themselves couldn't read, they make sure we went to church. They make sure that we could sing the hymns. And there's so many beautiful things that they have taught us to do. So it is worrying, very, very worrying. If it's not bothering you, I want to tell you, it's really bothering me as I do more work in the community and spend more time with the children. You realize how far away they are from that relationship with God and knowing God. Many of them, you ask them, when last you prayed? No, I can't remember. Do your mom or dad tell you to pray when you go to bed or when you wake up? No. It is crazy, but that's the reality of what we face. And you parents have to take responsibility. It is not the church responsibility. It is not the community responsibility. It is not the government responsibility. You parents are the first line of defense over your children. And if you are not taking the time and spending the time to help them to know God's word and to have a better understanding of who He is and to give them some key moral guidance that they can sustain themselves and make the right decision when they are uncertain about what to do, they can go back to their center and knowing what the Bible say, and therefore can make a very clear, precise decision based on what they have learned from Sunday school, learned from their mother, learned from church. But that's not there. Kids cuss words, or we say obscene language, are used commonplace now with children because that's what they hear their parents. Don't blame the child. You have to blame the home and the parents. Some people say, well, you know, what happened to this child? You usually ask, what happened to the parent? Because that's the problem in a lot of cases. 90% of the time is the home. And I'm just troubled by it. Sorry, I begin with this morning because my heart is heavy with it. Really heavy, and I am thankful to God that I can be here with you. I think about the people in Venezuela this morning, that thousands of them are unaccounted for. Over thousands, a thousand already identified as dead. But I do believe, I'm sure there will be thousands
of dead bodies to be pulled out under the rubble. And here in Grenada, we too must be thankful, but also we must seek to help the Venezuelan in whatever way we can. They did help us after the Hurricane Ivan, and boatload of foodstuff, and so much come from Venezuela to help us. We should make a do and have a drive to collect stuff to send down to Venezuela. It is necessary. It is really necessary as a people, as a country, that we are thankful to God for what He has given to us. How are you doing today? What is going on with you? You know, I have some time of worship coming up with you, with Sister Matoni Monroe. She preached a sermon today, and I'm grateful, you know, that I can share this time with you. I believe in my heart, I want to be here, but at the same time, I'm tired. I feel I could stay in bed this morning, but I did not. I'm here, you see? I'm saying, you know, we had to do what we had to do, right? Yeah, I had to do what I had to do. You're here listening, and I'm thankful and grateful to have you here. I also have the sermon from Sister Matoni Monroe this morning. She'll share with us. I look forward to sharing that with you. And yes, I'm grateful for the opportunity. I'm Stanford Simon. This is Morning Glory Extended. Yeah, I could go back and sleep. I feel like that, but you know. Yeah, I'll be out in the community. Yeah, and Calavini. Every last Sunday at the Emmanuel Baptist Church, we are out doing house visit and sharing with people, inviting them to come to be part of what we're doing at Emmanuel Baptist Church, located on the Calavini Road. Let's take in some lovely, beautiful, relaxing music right now. Good morning to you again.

0: experience. The Epistle of Jude.
1: Greetings from Jude, a bondservant of Jesus Christ and brother of James, to those who are called, sanctified by God the Father, and preserved in Jesus Christ. Mercy, peace, and love be multiplied to you. Beloved, while I was very diligent to write to you concerning our common salvation, I found it necessary to write to you, exhorting you to contend earnestly for the faith which was once for all delivered to the saints. For certain men have crept in unnoticed, who long ago were marked out for this condemnation, ungodly men, who turn the grace of our God into lewdness and deny the only Lord God and our Lord Jesus Christ. But I want to remind you, though you once knew this, that the Lord, having saved the people out of the land of Egypt, afterward destroyed those who did not believe. And the angels, who did not keep their proper domain, but left their own abode, he has reserved in everlasting chains under darkness for the judgment of the great day. As Sodom and Gomorrah and the cities around them in a similar manner to these, having given themselves over to sexual immorality and gone after strange flesh, are set forth as an example, suffering the vengeance of eternal fire. Likewise, also these dreamers defile the flesh, reject authority, and speak evil of dignitaries. Yet Michael the archangel, in contending with the devil when he disputed about the body of Moses, dared not bring against him a reviling accusation, but said,
2: "The Lord rebuke you."
1: But these speak evil of whatever they do not know, and whatever they know naturally, like brute beasts. In these things they corrupt themselves. Woe to them, for they have gone in the way of Cain, have run greedily in the error of Balaam for profit, and perished in the rebellion of Korah. These are spots in your love feast, while they feast with you without fear, serving only themselves. They are clouds without water, carried about by the winds, late autumn trees without fruit, twice dead, pulled up by the roots, raging waves of the sea, foaming up their own shame, wandering stars for whom is reserved the blackness of darkness forever. Now Enoch, the seventh from Adam, prophesied about these men also, saying, "Behold, the Lord comes with 10,000s
3: of his saints to execute judgment on all, to convict all who are ungodly among them of all their ungodly deeds which they have committed in an ungodly way, and of all the harsh things
1: which ungodly sinners have spoken against him." These are grumblers, complainers, walking according to their own lusts, and they mouth great swelling words, flattering people to gain advantage. But you, beloved, remember the words which were spoken before by the apostles of our Lord Jesus Christ? How they told you that there would be mockers in the last time who would walk according to their own ungodly lusts? These are sensual persons who cause divisions, not having the Spirit. But you, beloved, building yourselves up on your most holy faith, praying in the Holy Spirit, keep yourselves in the love of God, looking for the mercy of our Lord Jesus Christ unto eternal life. And on some, have compassion, making a distinction. But others, save with fear, pulling them out of the fire, hating even the garment defiled by the flesh. Now to him who is able to keep you from stumbling and to present you faultless before the presence of his glory with exceeding joy, to God our Savior, who alone is wise, be glory and majesty, dominion and power, both now and forever. Amen.
4: God has been good. You're alive, aren't you? There's a reason to praise him. Praise him with us. Stay tuned.

behold him face to face. Sunday party, I think about God's word and where we are in our world. We're living in a dangerous world. Think about the realities that we see happening in the Middle East, that's happening there, in Gaza, yeah, in Lebanon, with Israel, in Kuwait, the bombs that's falling there. Yeah, we have in Russia, oh man, right between Russia and Ukraine. The Congo, oh man, what's happening there? The DR, between the DR and the many countries in the region that are struggling. It's really, really bad. The kidnapping of Christians and people there in Nigeria and another part of Nigeria. Life is terrible, you know, in so many ways. And we believe we sit by here and complain and moan. Get up and do something with your life. You know, some of you look at me and you complain about me or you have issues with me and you spend, you know, 10 minutes, 5 minutes, 15 minutes, I don't know, half an hour talking with me. The question is, I'm moving on. I'm doing what I love, what I enjoy doing. And although it's challenging for me, but I'm not bored. I'm not feeling pushed and shoved. I feel very relaxed doing what I'm doing. And if you too take that posture and begin to do things you want to do or excited about doing, oh geez, there will be a transformation in the house of God. There will be transformation in churches across this country. But you're not willing to do that. You're willing to stay where you are and complain. Well, stay there and complain. I can't help you. I just cannot help you. You know, I can't help you. You could complain about me as much as you want. I'm sorry. I just can't help you. I'm just not interested in your complaining spirit. Keep your complaining spirit to yourself. I don't want it. I don't want to be a part of it. I don't want to have it. I don't even want to think about you and your complaining spirit. Yeah, you complain too much. Get absolutely nowhere that complaining spirit, so get out of it. Do something that is meaningful and reasonable, you know what I mean? Let's worship on this beautiful morning here in St. George.

people are looking for a way to connect with the supernatural. The question is, which side of the supernatural are they connecting with? Keep listening to the real and living God, Jesus Christ. After all, if you're going to communicate with the supernatural, you might as well speak to the being who is the most powerful of them all.

I want you to listen to this song. It is for you. It is meant to help you to reflect on your own life, reflect on the past week, the many things you've gone through, the many things that happened to you for the past year, how you have made it through, how you have come through to be where you are today, how the provision of God and His guidance, His leadership, the opportunity given to you, the many times He has saved you and brought you into a deep and personal relationship with Him, even when you yourself didn't want to know Him. He was seeking after you. It's important that you listen to the song and reflect on your life, your relationship with God, and what is needed for you to submit and surrender to Him. Listen carefully.

Lord, I lift your name on high because he saved you. He brought so many good things into your life. He helped you through so much. The difficulties that you were confronted with, when you call upon him, he was there for you. But when you got what you asked him for, a couple of weeks pass and you forget him. You move on to something else. When you're in trouble, you come back to him. Why not return for you who are backslidden? He was struggling and knowing that you cannot make it in your own strength. Why don't you allow God to take control of the situation? You parents with your children, you husband and wife in your relationship, hey, you businessman or businesswoman who's struggling with your cash flow and your business is on the edge of being bankrupt, or you're fighting to pay your bills and do not know what next to do, surrender it to God. I invite you to allow him to take control. Let me pray for you. Father, in the name of Jesus, I just declare your word now over every single person, Lord, who just struggling through, do not know what to do with their life. Lord, they're troubled because the enemy is doing so much to make them feel that you are not there for them. You are forsaken, but Lord, you have not. I pray this morning you minister, Lord. You redirect their attention into that deep and awesome relationship that you have with them. You say you come that we might have life and have it more abundantly. And so we surrender to you. I surrender that mother, that father, that brother, that sister, that businessman, that woman, that lawyer, that doctor, that engineer, Lord, that mechanic. I just give them

that nurse. I surrender them to that pastor, oh God, that believer who is just about to backslide, Lord, and this morning they're struggling to go to church, wondering if they should or not. I pray, Lord, you minister to them and allow them, Father, to get up, put on their clothes and get into the house of God to give you praise. I just thank you because we put the enemy under our feet and we, God, glorifying and praising you because you are God who sustain, keep, and direct. I just give every single person right now to you, Lord, who claim the victory with me right now in Jesus' precious name. Amen and amen.

0: is my strength.
1: St. George's Baptist Church. Purpose. The channel God chooses to fulfill the needs of humanity. Vision. Building communities which become the model for winning people to Christ. Mission. Goal. Empowering people to enjoy prosperity and fulfillment in life. These are the purpose, vision, and mission of the St. George's Baptist Church.

0: morning, saints of God. We could do better than that. Good morning to the household of faith. Are we happy to be in the house of the Lord this morning? Anybody happy to be alive and well? We may not be 100% there, but we are able to see each other, most of us, clearly. We're able to come into the house of God, and that alone is a major blessing. There's so much that has to stay home because they're bedridden or because a limb isn't functioning. But I think that those of us that are able to be here, we should take some time to reflect and thank God for his goodness. Amen. His goodness, his mercy, and his grace. He's such a gracious God. Let me take this time to welcome those of us in-house again. Those of us that are listening online, thank you so much for being here. If this is your very first time tuning in, thank you so much for choosing St. George's Baptist to worship this morning. We pray that God would honor your sacrifice, you and your household. And we pray the same for those of us that are in-house this morning. Thank you so much for coming out. Before we go into an active time of worship, we'd like to go before the throne of grace. So if you would just stand with us, and if we would reverence our hearts as we go before King Jesus this morning, and just invite his presence in. So those of you that are listening online, if you're listening on Facebook, over YouTube, on various radio stations, wherever you're tuning in with us this morning, thank you again and God bless you. Let's put our hearts and heads bowed as we go before the throne of grace.
1: God, to worship you together, O God. Father, I pray that you will search our hearts this morning. God, see if there is any wicked way in us. We ask, O God, that you forgive us and you cleanse us from all unrighteousness. God, let nothing within us hinder our prayers this morning or the prayers of the other believer. We pray, O God, that every word that comes from our mouth, every song that will be sung, the word that will be preached, God, it will be according to your will this morning. Father, I pray as you search our hearts, as you cleanse and forgive, that we, O God, will open up ourselves to give you what is due unto you, to give you the praise, to give you the honor, and to give you the glory, because you alone deserve it. So, Father, we humble ourselves before you, and we pray that you will take your rightful place. And God, as we worship you, we will worship you in spirit and in truth. And God, at the end of it all, your blessing, O God, will pour out upon us. So God, every person in this sanctuary, every person online, we give to you this morning. We pray that your will be done in their lives. We pray, O God, the word that will go forth with might and power will accomplish what it's been set out to. That hearts will be changed, that lives will be changed, that people will be drawn closer to you. We pray, O God, that there will be a miracle in the midst today. We pray that an answer prayer will be answered today, O God. We pray, O God, that someone has been searching, will find what they've been searching for through your son Jesus. So God, we ask you to take total control from this pulpit to every pew. We pray, O God, for the atmosphere, make it conducive to worship this morning, that we may worship you in spirit and in truth. And God, you will be well pleased because we will give you our very best. So God, take total control today. And we thank you for hearing and answering. In Jesus' name I pray thanksgiving. Amen.
0: Let the church say amen. Just give God a clap offering right where you are. Somebody say thank you, Lord. Somebody say thank you, Lord. He's been such a good God. He's awesome in all of his ways. He's mighty, he's righteous to save. And there is none like unto our Father in all the earth, nor above or below, nor beside. He is the greatest King this morning. And so we're going to raise a hallelujah to him this morning. And we're going to bless him in Jesus' name. Thank you, Lord. Thank you, Lord.

Thank you so much for joining me here today to share with you the second and final part of the sermon delivered by Sister Matonya Monroe entitled Forgiveness. I do hope as you listen today, your life would be blessed and encouraged to be drawn into closer relationship with our Lord and Savior Jesus Christ, but to learn to forgive the people in your life and stop hurting you. Stop hurting you. It's time to forgive. Listen to what Sister Matonya had to say in the second and final part of the sermon entitled Forgiveness.

0: you of your innocence. Whether it was rape, a family member took your innocence from you, incestuous relationships, destroying your character. Don't you know that there are some people who would just go around maligning your name for no reason, just because it's going to get you in trouble, just because it's going to stop you from growing? There are people who are wicked like that. You have done nothing to them, but they would use their ability to destroy your character. They would say things about you that is not true, that they know is not true. But if they know that it has the opportunity to destroy you, rob you of your future, they will do it. What do you do when someone whom you have never offended does something like that to you? Somebody robbed you of your peace. Physical abuse, verbal abuse, mental abuse, emotional abuse. You are walking in the church and in society, and nobody understands how torn your heart is. What people are saying, what even the people closest to you are saying to you or about you. Someone has taken your mindset. Parents telling children, you are nobody. You will never amount to anything. You will never rise to anything. Who do you think you are? And even people among your peers looking at you and laughing and saying behind your back, you will never amount to anything. Your business will never amount to anything. That's what they say. Stealing your mindset, your future. A drunk driver kills your daughter, kills your son. It's your one child. How do you forgive somebody who has done that senseless? Somebody runs up and just stabs your son and then says to you, I'm sorry, I thought he was somebody else. Taking your future from you. We sit in church and we go to God every day, every minute for things, for our own benefit. And there are people in this world dealing with things like this. And you want to go in God's face because he didn't do or give you what you want, and you want to complain about everything. You're not giving God a quarter of what he's given to you. He sat and his son sat on that tree and said, Father, forgive them. That is the crux of what Christ has done. And this is why forgiveness is so important, church. The whole grace story is wrapped up in forgiveness. You think God is going to put his son on a torture stick to stand in the gap for me and you so that we can just, you know, do what we want with forgiveness? It's a joke we're making. It's a joke we're making. Your family, you have lost them to murder and drugs. There are some people like Job who prayed even for the mistakes and the faults of his children, just in case. And that child ends up becoming some kind of monster, heavy on drugs, lost their sanity. I mean, you have done everything. Not every child you see is a reflection of their parent. Be careful how you judge. Children walking about the streets, their parents doing everything to save them. They are pleading to God year after year. No change. How do you forgive God? Some of you holding God in your craw. Not just us. Some of us have God in mind. Yes. You have a sick child, a sick husband, and you believe you've done everything, and he took them. Yeah. How do you forgive God when he does not do what you ask him to do? Forgiveness is hard. Forgiveness is not easy. And that's the first thing we need to understand. It's a difficult thing to deal with. Don't think that because you can open your mouth and say, I forgive you, that that's it. 99.9% of the time, it's a lie. So what is happening when we don't forgive? Matthew 5:25 comes alive. Your adversary, church, is the devil. And the first thing the devil does when you fail to forgive is accuse you. He points at you to God and he says, look at her. Look at him. You call this your child? Look at what she is thinking and how she feels about her brethren. Did you not say If you don't forgive, you will not inherit the kingdom. Satan accuses us and uses the word of God. Did you not say, Jesus, that if you do not forgive, you will not have part of my kingdom? Did you not say, Jesus, that your righteousness should exceed the righteousness of the Pharisees? But there she is. She has unforgiveness in her heart. He has unforgiveness in his heart. What are you going to do? What are you going to do? So when the adversary of our soul accuses us, what is the result? Well, because the accusation is true and God is just, you will be delivered to the prison. You think God is too cute and too sweet and too gracious and too kind to do that? Our problem is how we view God. Anytime you see believers living vicariously, it's because that believer don't have the correct view of God. They don't understand that he's a balance of love, grace, justice, and wrath. When you want to pretend that God is not also a God who corrects and chastises and who is a God of his word, your soul is in danger. Jesus said, make it up quickly with your adversary. What does he mean? Forgive quickly. Because you have an adversary who is ready to accuse you. We know that the devil does that. The Bible said in the book of Job, he presented himself before God with the sons of men. And Jesus said, have you considered my servant Job? Above all men, there is none like him. And he said, he's only worshiping you because of all the grace that you have over him. I bet you that if you take X, Y, and Z, he's going to curse you. Satan didn't just say that because he wanted to. That is the way of men. That's the way of people. We love God when he gives us what we want. And the minute time we can't get what we want, we have a problem with him. He can't walk. So God says, make it up quickly with your adversary. If you don't, then the judge will deliver you to the guard and the guard to the prison officer, and you will be what? Bound. Unforgiveness is a spiritual crime, church, that is punishable by judgment. And this is not limited to believers. Don't joke with unforgiveness. When you feel that you have a difficulty to forgive, do all that you can. And get all the help that you can, because God will not go against his word. Jesus was the one who said, swiftly make it up with your adversary, the devil. Because if you remain in unforgiveness, it's not just that your life is going to be miserable and you know you're always going to be sour. Real stuff is happening spiritually. You are bound and you don't even know it. Just because you're getting up and you're walking about, sometimes you can't understand why your life is the way it is. You are spiritually jailed. So don't make light of forgiveness and think you can, you know, oh, I understand, you know, I've forgiven them, you know, but I'm just going to stay clear. I'm just going to stay away. And I don't want to have much to do with the person, but I forgive. Classic example of speaking forgiveness with your mouth, but not having a changed heart. And God knows when our heart is lying. And so that's why some of the problems that you have in your life is as a direct result of your limitation, because you are bound. So you pray, you fast, you do everything in the world, and you're not moving an inch because you are spiritually jailed. Why? Because of the crime of unforgiveness. Why does God release you to be bound? Matthew 18 answers that question. He says, you have received pardon for a debt you could not pay. That is the premise, church. From today, I want us to stop looking at forgiveness as a matter between you and your brethren. The matter of forgiveness is really between you and God. That's the mistake that we are making. And that's why we are entangled, and every Sunday we want deliverance. Because even though, you know, we come and we pray, we know something's still wrong. So you're running everywhere trying to get deliverance, but you're not doing what God asked you to do. So the matter of forgiveness is not what Brother Trevor did to me and what I did to Brother Trevor. The matter of forgiveness is what God did for me and what he's telling me to do to Brother Trevor because of what he did for me. And if you begin to see it so, you will have difficulty not forgiving. So the object of forgiveness is premised on what God did for you. Biblical fact number 3. An unforgiving person in the sight of God is wicked based on his word. Matthew 18:32. God called the unforgiving servant wicked. And you don't want God to say that you are wicked. 3/4 of the book of Proverbs deals with the destiny of the wicked, and it's not an easy thing to see or to read or to know or to have happen to you. You want God to call you righteous, not wicked. So you have to know that if you are fondling with the idea of forgiveness and you are yet to forgive, right now you are seen in the sight of God as wicked. It's not my word. He said so in Matthew 18. So what will it be? Will you continue to try God and test him and remain in that state? What is the fruit of the bondage of unforgiveness? How do you know? I said to you earlier that I had an experience. And for me, everybody have different things. I'm not someone who gets to the point of not like feeling like I can't forgive people. Like there's a lot of things that I can just take. I'm small, but my back is broad. A lot of things I don't bother with, and a lot of things I put out of my mind. A lot of things that is not offensive to me. That's just me. I don't really bother. I don't get offended easily. So when my heart was challenged, it was very unfamiliar. I didn't know what to do. In fact, I didn't even know my heart was challenged. I didn't even know until the Lord showed it to me. So many of you know that I am one child on the side of my mother, and on the side of my father, I am one of 4. I am told, and from my observation with my interaction with my father, we share very similar personalities. My father is my friend. Anytime I have a real bad problem and I can't make it, I go to my daddy. He listens. He's a loving man. He's always been there for me. Never left me. I love him. That's my father. My mom is the polar opposite to my dad, which means she's a polar opposite to me. My mother is an exceptional person, but she's a strong disciplinarian. Her discipline was so severe that what she was willing to give up to make sure that I became what she felt was the best is to sacrifice affection. So as a child growing up, because I lived with my mother and my father was working on a ship, so every Tuesday I would get to go and kind of de-stress with my father. You know, but she is a hard worker. She's a person who is obsessed with cleanliness. She's very strict and things like that. But I was not a difficult child. I was very docile as a child. I was extremely obedient. And who knows, maybe because it was of her, you know, her firmness. Like I didn't even have an opportunity to try to get crazy with her. But she's somebody, and she was not just a disciplinarian to me. My mother often got in trouble with all her nieces and nephews because she didn't care. So she would go into Auntie Rosie's house and whip one of her children and say to Rosie, "You can't do me nothing. This child needs discipline." This is her. She would go into Auntie Margaret's house and she would tell the children as it is. That is her. So she was not limited to Matonia. She was about everybody in that yard. Very firm, very strong, very direct person. So I grew all these years, and then when I probably turned maybe 21 or something like that, I started to challenge her a little bit more. So she would say something to me, and I wouldn't be rude, but I will respond. You know, and I started, you know, the thing started to take me now. I ain't sitting down, I ain't hushing, you know, I'm arguing, and that's not me. I can't do that. You know, but I got to a place where I can find, I kind of get fed up, man. I need to be able to say something. It can't just be you doing this, you know. I had to be able to say something. So I started, you know, to kind of challenge her. And I did not realize that me behaving that way is because I had resentment building. I did not know. So in my 20s, and so it became more frictional. So just how she used to be with everybody, in a sense, I kind of became that way with her. So she would be like, you're always, you're never supporting me. You know, you always have a fault, and you know, this kind of thing. So I don't know how it happened, but it kind of just happened. But that was okay, you know, that was just her. I was growing to know her more and more. But when I became pregnant, that is when all hell broke loose. So when I became pregnant, all the hormones and everything in the world that was locked up and bunged up there for 29 years started to show up. And I became mute. I didn't want to be in the same room. I didn't want to talk to her. I knew when she was talking to Tante Margaret, crying, and I don't know what to do, Matonia. I don't understand why Matonia wouldn't speak to me. I wouldn't disrespect her, but I didn't want nothing. I didn't want. Everything was just flooding, and all that I could feel is, you know, why didn't you show me more affection? Why everything was about, you know, you have to walk this way, you have to speak this way. You know, your Christian life is this. You can't go here, you can't go there. Why did you not show me more affection? I was not a bad child, but I did not communicate that. That was hidden inside of me, and I was very, every day was an argument, and I wasn't speaking. And then when I got into the hospital, because I had to go in the hospital one or two times. You know, for some of you wondering why I didn't have another child, it was very difficult. So when I got there, she came to visit me, and, you know, the Lord started to speak to me. I tell you, the Lord doesn't make no joke with me. I don't know how some people just do it. But he started to say to me, look, you are about to have this child. And if you want this thing to stop here, you need to break that now. So I'm lying down in a hospital bed, and I'm saying, well, what am I supposed to do? How am I supposed to do this? I don't even know how to approach this. You know, so I said, you know what, I'm going to be obedient. I'm going to just tell her I am sorry, even if I felt like I was the one that was hurt. So I said to her, I'm sorry. I'm sorry for everything that happened for this 9 months. And I don't want to deliver this child under these circumstances. And you know, she said, thank you. And I said to myself, well, how are you going to say thanks? You didn't even say sorry back. So I said, you know what? That has to be the beginning of something. And so I had the baby and all of that. And when I came out, I started to say to the Lord, okay, saying sorry obviously is not enough, because I know what I was feeling inside. It didn't go. So this is where you being truthful and honest. Like, I could have just said, oh, well, I said sorry. But I knew that the thing was not gone. So I keep saying, God, well, how am I going to get rid of this? What am I to do? Because I cannot even confront it. The Lord said to me, write a letter. He said, put everything down. Write it down and leave it where she can see it if you feel you cannot speak. And everything came out in that letter. I thought it was the end until I reached into the bathroom. Because all that time, I'm still feeling like, you know, it's nothing to do with me. And when I opened the shower, the Lord began to speak. And as clear as day, you know what God showed me about myself? He brought me right to Matthew 18. He said, you are the unforgiving, wicked servant. I stood in that bathroom and I couldn't believe that this is what God was saying. He said, you come to me on a daily. You receive my grace. You ask me for forgiveness. Yet in your heart, you believe that you have a right to whatever you think you have a right to from your mother. He started to say to me, do you know what she would have gone through? Why she may have been this way? Can you not see the good in what she has done for you? Yet you withhold your forgiveness in the name of affection. He gave it all to me. And when I realized that I was wicked, when I realized that me, who loved the Lord and I'm sincere with him, was wicked in the sight of God, because I would not forgive from my heart, I couldn't remain. I could not remain. And so this morning, I'm telling you, you cannot forgive just with your lips. Because as God worked forgiveness in me, it permanently changed my relationship with my mother. Now my eyes are clear and I understand who that woman really is for me. And the way her prayers and her constant prayers is keeping me. I mean, this is just minor compared to the things that she is doing for me. Minor. But my eyes were blinded because I was too caught up with what I thought she did to hurt me. And even if it was hurt, I was still too caught up in myself. I wasn't seeing that I needed God and that God responded to me. All I saw, well, you hurt me and I did not deserve it. And so what is the fruit of the bondage of unforgiveness quickly? It keeps you in a tormented state. You are constantly worried, anxious, stressed. You are literally tormented. You become like a slave, just like the person behind bars. You are not able to activate legal authority. So sometimes when you pray and there's no answer, if you are in a state of unforgiveness, you are locked up. How can you activate legal authority that God has given to you? You have to let go. We attract the judgment of God when we are in that state, and that can be sickness. It can be poverty, constant trouble, broken homes, infidelity. That is what you release over your life when you refuse to forgive. Not because the person have done you right, but because God has done you right. We are not in a position of favor when we choose not to forgive. And we attract and invite ungodly spirits into our lives. And then we say, a demon is troubling me. Forgive. Because when you are locked up in prison, that's all that's going to be accessible to you. The fruit of the bondage of unforgiveness leads to an unclean heart. The word of God says, who shall ascend into the hill of the Almighty? He who has a clean hands and a pure heart. Unforgiveness causes your heart to become unclean. God will not hear your prayer. Proverbs 15:29 says that he will not hear the prayer of the wicked. You will self-destruct slowly. You will never get breakthroughs. And you will remain in a state like that until the full judgment is complete. And sometimes some people die without seeing the end of their payment. Sometimes what you are going through, you pass it on to your children because of unforgiveness. Understand, church, that sometimes the problems you seem not to be able to be delivered from is because you fail to forgive. Don't think that you have it good with God just because God is being good to you. He can be good to you in the prison. There are people locked up in prison and people still bring food for them. The officer still allows them a phone call. They still give them a little chance to go outside. Not because certain prayers are answered means that all is well. If you are not forgiven from your heart, you will not experience the full abundance and providence of God. So the simple thing is to remember this. God's anger is hot against us when we make excuses to hold on to offenses, when we daily seek his forgiveness. In other words, when God's grace meets our trespasses, we are compelled to forgive the trespasses of others. It's not because of what they have done to us. It is because of what he has done for us. So what does forgiveness do for you? Matthew 5:23-24. Forgiveness will allow you and give you access to God. When you pray, God will hear you. And you can be confident that he's going to answer. Forgiveness allows you to offer your sacrifice and God receives it. Church, the problem with Cain's sacrifice was not because it was fruits or vegetables and Abel's sacrifice was a lamb. The problem with Cain's sacrifice is that God did not accept it. God has to accept your sacrifice for that sacrifice to convert into something meaningful for you. So if you bring your offering, all the money in the world, 21 days of fasting, you bring that before God and you refuse to forgive, he will not accept it. There is a sacrifice and there is God accepting the sacrifice. You must forgive. Forgiveness allows you to commune with God. Just like Adam walked into the garden and God will come down and commune with him. Sometimes you say, I can't understand the Bible, so I can't read it. That is a sign that you are not communing with the Father and the Father is not communing with you. Is there unforgiveness in your heart? Forgiveness allows you to hear God and not people. Sometimes you're hearing a million voices. The word of God says in John 10, my sheep know my voice. They hear me when I call them. You can't be in that state if you have unforgiveness in your heart. So all the things you want for God and looking to God for, all of the religiousness that you come in here with every Sunday, if you don't deal with that unforgiveness that he is telling you to deal with, everything is going to be locked up in some room waiting to bust open. When you forgive, we live under the banner of God's providence and promise. Some of you don't know what it is like to not escape debt. You don't know what it is like to not live without waiting on paycheck to paycheck. Every minute is a money problem. Lack of forgiveness can do that. The providence of God is held back from you when you do not forgive from the heart and not just from your lips. Forgiveness involves reconciliation. It's not the same. That is why you cannot just say, I forgive you. God is not unwise. I forgive you, but are you reconciled? Reconciliation takes action. The reason why you cannot confront the person is because you have not forgiven from your heart. Reconciliation takes action. You have to step into forgiveness. The Greek word is dialegeti, meaning to change thoroughly, to conciliate, to cease from anger. How can you say, I have forgiven you, yet you remain in anger? Every time you see the person, your stomach boiling. Every time the person talks, it's because you want to bawl for them. You're in anger. You have not forgiven. God says reconcile. Traces of unforgiveness includes these things. For those of you who think you are escaping, you know, bitterness is a sign of unforgiveness. Wrath or extreme anger or discontentment with somebody is unforgiveness. Don't think unforgiveness is just hating somebody and not wanting to be around them. You could literally tolerate somebody but be extremely discontented with that person. You don't want to be around them. That is unforgiveness. Clamoring means that you strongly protesting without cause. That is unforgiveness, and it means that there's an underlying issue. That is why if I am in a room with anybody and I recognize that there is a tone, or I recognize that there is an aggression, I know that the problem is just not what you're saying. There is something deeper. What makes me know this is the word of God? So you can say all what you want, but it is very clear, and the word exposes us. What we think we can hide in the front of men, you cannot hide with God. Evil speaking and malice, they are all a sign of unforgiveness. When you said to somebody, I am sorry, but you continue to ill speak them. You could be free from everything as I have said, but evil speaking is in you. You have not forgiven. If I truly forgive somebody and I am in a true reconciliation state, I will love them. I will protect them. I will not even have bad thoughts about them. Bad thoughts, imagining bad things about people, judging people in our minds, is a sign that you have not forgiven them. God is thorough, church. When he says forgive from the heart, he means forgive from the heart. Fact number 4, unforgiveness is more than just holding hatred in your heart. A key point to note as I look to wrap up, God makes forgiveness conditional. He makes it conditional. Mark 11, and I am going to read it because I need to read it. Mark 11, verse 25 to 26 says this: "And when you stand praying, forgive. If you have anything against anyone," the anything that I'm talking about is all of the things I just said, "and then some, that your Father, which is in heaven, may forgive you your trespasses." But look at this. "If you do not forgive," this is Jesus, "neither will your Father, which is in heaven, forgive you." I'm not making this up, church. This is Jesus straight up. No apostle in say this. This is the word of God. So if Jesus is saying this, who is me to play with it? He says, "If you do not forgive, I will not forgive."
1: I will not forgive.
0: Grace in covering that.
1: Grace in covering that.
0: You have to forgive.
1: You have to forgive.
0: To receive forgiveness from God, you must forgive those who have hurt you, are offended you. And for those who are offended, when people come to us for forgiveness, we must not lift up barriers. When people come and acknowledge their sins before us, we must be willing to love them and embrace them as though it never happened. As I said, forgiveness must come from the heart. Forgiveness requires loosing. You can't just do this on your own. You will not make it, because it's a spiritual problem. It's not just a personal issue or a personal way. It goes deeper. Everything that is bound must be loosed. The question is, do you want to be loosed? Are you going to seek God to loose you from the spirit of unforgiveness for all of the reasons I've just told you? Because you are bound. And if you are restrained, it means you are limited. You will not see the power of God in your life if you have unforgiveness. Make it up quickly with your adversary, the devil. Because when you hold people in heart for things that they have done to you, all the devil is doing is, and let me tell you what Satan doing. He hitting you where it hurts. He's telling you, look at what she do. Look at what he do. Don't trust that person. You have to hate that person. You are justified in your hatred. Because he knows if he gets you to not forgive, you are going to be bound. He's not doing this because he loves you. He's doing it because he hates you. So my question is today, church, won't you forgive? Won't you let go? I don't know what the issue is, who it is that you either need to ask for forgiveness or who it is you need to forgive. But you cannot say that you have not, from the word, understood the deep mystery of it and what it does to us when we don't obey. Will you let go today? And will you let God today? Will you clean the slate of your heart? The world tells you, forgive, but don't forget. Jesus says, forgive, and yes, forget. Those of us who are grappling with that, that's okay. We can grapple with it, but I'm telling you, if you don't clean that slate, you're going to get into trouble pretty soon. You're going to get into trouble pretty soon. You see, we believe that if we choose to remember, that we are protecting ourselves. When you remember all the bad stuff that that person has done, you know you're going to protect yourself. But that is assuming that you can protect you. Think about it. If I don't choose to forget, it means that I'm trusting myself, not God. Now, who do I have to fear if God is my light and salvation? So if I forgive somebody and I clean the slate, I don't have to fear. I don't, because God will preserve me. And he will never allow me to go dumb and blind to anything that they are planning to do me ever again. So you can choose to forget. It's God's way. God said in Hebrews 8:12, "I will be merciful toward your iniquities, and I will remember your sins no more." Why are we remembering the sins of those who have hurt us? When Jesus has taken our sin and cast it as far as the east is from the west. Don't let the world sins of those who have hurt us. When Jesus has taken our sin and cast it as far as the east is from the west. Don't let

to you, now that you know that you don't have to struggle with forgiving someone who has hurt you. All you need to know is that you have hurt God and he has forgiven you. So model after Christ. I want the worshipers to sing, "I'm never going back. I won't go back to the way things used to be." And you know, whether you want to come to the altar or you want to really cry out to God, I want to encourage you to cry out to him. And this is between you and God. If you know that you do have unforgiveness, make it quickly. Go and speak to your brethren. Find them. Go and speak to that sister that you haven't spoken to for 20 odd years. Amen. Go to your mother or to your father and say, "Look, X, Y, and Z is the case, but I am sorry. I forgive you." Or say to them, "I have done this to you. Please forgive me." Go to your husband. Go to your children. "I have hurt you. I am sorry." That is when you're going to see God, when healing takes place. Sometimes we wonder why pastor preaches forgiveness all this time. But you see, God is actually trying to tell us something. He is ready to release himself to us. But if we don't get this right, church, he can't let us out of the jail. It's his word.

your wickedness is because of your pain. And I'm saying today, forgive. Not as you want to forgive, but as Christ is telling us to forgive. We give him thanks for his word, and I pray that you will seriously take it into consideration. Amen.

impossible, you make possible, and you can learn to forgive. You can forgive that person in your life that you're saying, I cannot forgive them for what they've done to me. You're holding yourself hostage, as Sister Matonia Monroe said. It's important for you to come to grips with that and realize forgiveness is the best option out to become the instrument of change and to impact the lives of people around you. The more you hold on to things and you cannot let it go, it's the more it hurts you, not the person hurting you. You can't eat, you can't sleep, you know, when you see them, you're upset. Listen, you're in too much trouble. Just forgive them and let it go. Just let it go. Claire 85 by Sister Matonia Monroe. Thank you so much for joining me. I'm listening there to edited version of the worship service from the St. George's Baptist Church. Our preacher was Sister Matonia Monroe. She delivered that. Pastor Richard Beckford is now the senior pastor of the St. George's Baptist Church. And boy, I tell you, they do some great work there. You should go visit and to enjoy the worship there at the St. George's Baptist Church. I'm Stanford Simon. Let's take a bit of worship. We have more to come. God's richest blessings.

George's Baptist Church. Purpose: the channel God chooses to fulfill the needs of humanity. Vision: building communities which become the model for winning people to Christ. Mission: goal: empowering people to enjoy prosperity and fulfillment in life. These are the purpose, vision, and mission of the St. George's Baptist Church.

0: Good morning. Good morning. Good morning. Morning, Pastor. How are you doing?
1: Good morning. Good morning, my dear. How are you?
0: Yes, I am good. I am good. Giving thanks, man.
1: It's been a while. It's been a while. About what? Three weeks?
0: Yes.
1: We have been in the studio together.
0: Oh, my God.
1: I have been traveling.
0: Okay, listen, you get more pages in your book. I was just thinking, I said, wait, you need a diploma passport, man. Because you're going to have to change your passport every,
1: It was quite a travel. I must say, with all that I do, I came in the went from Miami,
0: right.
1: The Friday,
0: right.
1: And Stefano, the funeral should be the following week. He said no, it's Monday. They changed it to Monday.
0: Wow.
1: So I had to now book a flight. I didn't unpack my suitcase. That's what I tell you. I didn't unpack it. The following day, I had to take that flight, be on to London overnight, and got in on Sunday evening. But he was so happy.
0: I can imagine.
1: He was saying, hey, I'm coming personally able to pick you up. He was so excited. So, you know, it was really good to be there.
0: Nice.
1: But I really enjoyed the time. Italy is a beautiful place. The food is amazing.
0: Mm-hmm.
1: So I really enjoyed.
0: I can imagine.
1: I really enjoyed.
0: Enjoyed. I say, oh, gosh.
1: So, you know, it was good. A sad moment, but being there with him was really a great decision for me. There was a lot going on here, but he's my friend. You know, he's like a brother to me. We have been very close for the past 25 years. And, you know, he is just he and his sister.
0: Mm-hmm.
1: So now she's gone.
0: Oh, no.
1: So it's only him.
0: Mm.
1: Left.
0: Right.
1: So, you know.
0: You're dissing friends who stick closer than a brother, right?
1: Right. And, you know, and it is interesting because Elizabeth always says, she said, no, Stefano always have you as his brother, you know,
0: right.
1: The brother he never had. And so it is the family very close. I remember the father making, in 2016 when I visited, and the father made, no, it was on 14 when I visited, the father made a lasagna. He made about, Stefano say father hasn't done that for years, but the father liked me. He made about six different kind of lasagna.
0: What?
1: I mean, but the taste, geez, this was like heavenly. I mean, the thing tastes so good. And that was, you know, going back, you say 3,000 years of their family. Passing on this knowledge of making this, I mean, it was just amazing of Italy and how they cook. The food is,
0: and not with all the things we use, of course.
1: Right, not all.
0: So it's a lot more natural, and they allow the flavors to come up, and just dances on your.
1: Oh,
0: yeah.
1: It made. I still remember it. You know, the one with the lasagna. We call it. What do you call it? Balangen, we call it the word. I can't wait. There's another word.
0: Don't look this side. You know about ackee and sunfish and dumpling.
1: Eggplant.
0: Oh, okay. Baganoush?
1: How do you call it?
0: I think it's baganoush something or...
1: Baganoush?
0: Something. It's an eggplant dish.
1: Yes.
0: And they do it with cheese and...
1: Right. He did it with... Man, I'm telling you, I ate that. She repeating it back. She tried to make sure that she...
0: Yeah, no, because I... Something like that.
1: Anyway, it's good. How are you? How was your time for the past couple of weeks?
0: Listen, it's been amazing. So much has happened. Starting from, we had our family fun day. That was amazing. Then we had, and we've just been having things, you know, just church have me busy, man. Like, my weekends are dedicated. I'm officially, the other day I did a little thing and I said, boy, I'm officially a church girl, yeah? Everything church. I love being in church. I love church people. I love church food. I love church things. So I did a little thing that I said I want to put it up somewhere. It's amazing. Yesterday we had our men's edition of Encounter and Claim.
1: Right.
0: And it was, you know, focusing because all of June was about men.
1: Right.
0: You know.
1: Right.
0: Last week we had, of course, Reverend Terrence Bain,
1: and of course,
0: you know, he mashed up the place.
1: Listen, the man mashed up the place.
0: Listen, I was in church like a real, you know, like a, standing up and like, yeah, man. Rich. That's the word. It was rich. It was good. And it was for the band.
1: Yeah, it was.
0: And I love that our ministries, our church, really loved on our men this year. Them get big cup.
1: Wow.
0: Yeah, man, give them fruits. Tell them to take care of them body. And it was such a blessing. And you know what we are really working at is to give men their due. In terms of continue to encourage them and to ensure that they understand that they have an elevated place.
1: Because we're losing that.
0: Right,
1: but
0: not anymore, not in St. George's. We've reclaimed that. And it is that we have, yesterday we had close to 20 men who showed up.
1: Mm-hmm.
0: They're not all believers, but they have friends who are believers, and that makes a difference, right?
1: Right.
0: So it was amazing. So they spent, instead of 2 hours, they spent three. I think we almost 4 hours. That by the time.
1: Wow.
0: Listen, and they had a spread after that. So what I liked was the men. So it was about men's health, and it was a gentleman. I can't remember his name now. Mr. Edwin Felix, right? And he, of course, is a professional in the field, a trained counselor. And so his session was with the men, and the women were not allowed in the room. Yeah, man, we got booted out. And we went on to the other side. And it was just so beautiful. We went into the other conference room, and we were in there praying for the men. It was... This is what it's about, right? And I had, so it was so good. So it's been an amazing week, and we give God thanks because things are shifting. We have men who showed up who wanted to talk openly about their mental health and some of the things that they're struggling with, you know, as men.
1: Right.
0: And women don't get it, and they can't sometimes be as vulnerable with some of their women. Because I hear a woman say when, you know, she always wanted her husband to cry. When she started, when he cried, I don't know what it was, he cried. She looked at him differently because she thought in that he was being weak. Some women also have to learn to understand that when you have a man that is vulnerable, who cry on your shoulder, listen to me, that's a relationship. It's like a covenant, you know, because you have to protect that vulnerability.
1: Right.
0: Like a fierce mother hawk. While lifting him up and, you know, letting him know that you can let it out. Right?
1: And still be who you are, and I still respect you.
0: And I still encourage you, because that don't make, as a matter of fact, that make you a stronger man.
1: Which should be.
0: So I say, you know, when the man get better, the woman ain't well taken care of. So make sure we take care of them. So it's been beautiful, it's been lovely, it's been amazing, and I'm just so thankful. But you know, as I was coming down, I was thinking, you know, as we are enjoying Grenada and all that it has to offer, it's just to remember, you know, Venezuela.
1: Yeah, I was talking about that this morning early on. It's really difficult because you're thinking about close to 1,500 persons already there, confirmed dead. Mm-hmm. And they can't find 40,000 people.
0: Jesus.
1: So you imagine what the death toll going to be. And the longer they stay to find these people, what's going to happen. I remember in Ivan, Venezuela was one of the ships was up here. A whole lot of ships came up bringing stuff for us. And I think Grenada should mobilize to be able to send,
0: do
1: what we can, to, as tough as it is, to be able to get things down to Venezuela, because it's a real big need. You imagine thousands of persons are without home. Imagine, I've always tell people, you know, I was saying to somebody, imagine the day after Ivan, right? Our roofs are gone. Most of our structure was still in place. But think about, you do not have any structure at all, collapse, and your children or your grandmother or your brother or sister is underneath that, and you don't know if they're alive or they're dead. Based on how it is, you assume that they're dead. I mean, that is, and they get two earthquakes, one after a 7 point something, and then they got a 4 point something the following day. So you realize it's really bad.
0: It is. So we really, because even in Grenada, and I understand that there are people with lots of family members there.
1: Yes.
0: People went there to study and, you know, went. Yeah, so there's a lot of connection there. And so, you know, it's very sobering as I stood and I looked outside this morning and I saw, you know, the rain falling and how lush it is. It's for us not to get lost in our own sort of comfort or, you know, because it really is sometimes a false security.
1: Yeah, false sense of security.
0: Yeah. that, you know, because we don't see things happening, that things are not happening. So it's in one breath we are giving thanks, and you know, we're exalting God because He's really keeping us as a nation, and I'm very happy to be a beneficiary of that. But you know, it's also for us to really have a heart, and if you can't give, you know, keep praying for those families, because there's a lot. I was saying to my son, you know, it's hurricanes are tough,
1: right? But earthquakes are worse.
0: Earthquakes, when the buildings crumble, it's like when you've, I can still remember the first time I got into a car accident, and I heard, it wasn't bad, thankfully. The person just came out and sort of reversed, in, and you could hear the metal crushing.
1: Right.
0: And I still hear it almost maybe 10 or so years. Like, it's not a feeling that, because you could hear the metal, it's like paper crushing.
1: Right.
0: And you imagine those persons who are hearing and seeing buildings and so on. So we really want to keep them. A lot is happening, but I believe that God is, when I think of great calamity and disasters, I think of God's mighty hand.
1: Amen.
0: Yes?
1: Yes,
0: that He is more than able, and and I know that there are a lot of people who in these moments question the sovereignty and the goodness of God.
1: They do,
0: right? But you know, we have to understand who God is.
1: Yeah.
0: And if you believe that He's a good God and know that He's a good God, you know that it is not His will. Yes?
1: But He made the rain to fall on the just and the unjust.
0: And
1: so
0: is.
1: Come disasters. It's the same way. A natural disaster just forms. But I also remind persons, if you read the Bible, Matthew 24, and you read through Revelation, you realize that we're living in a period where knowledge has increased, where man is becoming desperately wicked and don't care. And you also realize that the Bible said there'd be wars. Look at the world. There's wars everywhere. There's wars and rumors of war. We're having wars in our world much more than we ever had in
0: and it just
1: history.
0: Seemed like it's almost like normal now.
1: Exactly, that's
0: like,
1: the point.
0: Okay, it has carry been, on with your life. Ukraine is still fighting. Okay,
1: yes,
0: yeah, it's been the what, Hezbollah almost and 3 years.
1: Yeah, Hezbollah and Israel are fighting. Iran and the United States, and you go to Darfur, they're fighting there. You go to Congo, they're fighting there. And now Pakistan and Afghanistan, they are fighting. So you have all these wars happening, and you realize the Bible is so true. It's coming through the way we are. The way we are in the world, AI has become, you know, and I said to somebody, you know, think about it. He used to say, the mark of the beast. You wonder, what is that beast? And I keep saying, when John saw AI, he didn't know what to name it. He didn't know what to say. He saw it as, he wasn't a man. He wasn't human. It was electronic. He couldn't understand what it is. So all he had to call it is the beast.
0: Yeah.
1: Because really, that's what it is. I mean, in Europe, and you look at everything now is moving towards electronic. You go into the airport, you know, they have nobody. They're standing. I'm taking care of you anymore. You know, you have
0: you
1: just...
0: Your
1: swipe, somebody just standing looking at you. I mean, it's just everything is being controlled by electronics.
0: Yes,
1: I wouldn't be able to buy or sell without the mark of the beast, and it's by a number. All of us have numbers. That's what our lives are defined by numbers. What is your number? What number is this? You get something. What is the number you get? What's the passcode? Everything is about number.
0: It's numeric.
1: Numeric. So.
0: But you know, I with all of this, I really want to encourage us to not lose hope.
1: No, I cannot.
0: As Pastor Beck said, and I heard somebody say, stay in knee city.
1: Yeah.
0: Stay on your knees.
1: Yeah.
0: And just, we have to stay fervent in prayer, because I know, I believe that no matter what I want to say wicked hearts try to do, they will not overcome Christ, because His word, as much as He has declared that there will be wars and rumors of wars, He went on and said, you know, that we are more than conquerors. He has already conquered the world. We, though we go through deep waters, we will not be overcome by it, you know.
1: For those who trust in
0: For
1: Him.
0: For those who trust in Him. So that is the anchor. That is the, I say it again, Pastor. Say it again.
1: For those who trust in Him.
0: So the question is, do you trust in him?
1: Do you trust in him? And that is the reality of one's life. People talk and they say, but the bottom line is, what is your relationship with God? Mm. Where are you? I say to persons, you're going through a lot, yes, but where are you in your relationship? But that is critically important for your own survival and development as a person and your afterlife. Mm. Yes. Where are you? Yeah. The question to answer.
0: And it's not time to play around. Get work in the vineyard because I'm telling you, there's lots of work to be done. There are people who are in need of a friend. It's not that everybody has to go out and give out tracts. Everybody has to. But get active, because if you don't, you are not moving.
1: But Christians need to get. This morning I was speaking to someone who said to me, they're out in the community and they realized that people have moved farther away from God. He said the young people are godless. the young people, he says to me this morning, he said, Pastor, the young people are godless in our country. And when Bishop Harvey said Grenada is not a Christian society, people get vexed. Mm. But we have moved away from it. We need to accept the reality of where we are. Mm. We no longer function as a God-fearing society.
0: Our behaviors, some of our behaviors are demonstrating a sort of a disposition that is concerning, and we should be concerned about those things.
1: It's just like how England, those countries were once God-fearing societies, and they've moved away from it. We, as a small island, is moving in the same direction because our younger parents, is not sending our children to church. They're not taking them to Sunday school. They're not. The fathers are not doing it. So we are in this quandary where, when I was growing up, you had to be, whether you like it or not. Your Sunday morning, you had to go to church. You didn't have a choice in that.
0: I heard someone said, so what was fast food? A young man was asking. Now the man was fast food, said, we never had fast food. We have slow food, right? And when you sat, so what did you do when you didn't like the food? They say you put it around the table and you sat until you decided to. So, but it was so different. But I have to say, though, Pastor, that in you know what you've started. You remember, you spoke about the young people and, your heart for. I remember that pastor that came and said, who is going to go? And I have to say that we have seen an increase of young people Pastor Raymond. Yeah. Raymond, Brother Raymond and Burke and the team. We've seen a growth. As a matter of fact, out of the family, Fun Day, there's a family that turned up for church the next Sunday. Mm-hmm. They were at the family Fun Day, and we've seen a growth. Like, suddenly we had, because you remember, we had Sister K kids, Sister Terry and kids, we maybe had about 7-8 children in there, maybe about 10. I don't want to put a number, but I think we're closer to maybe 25 going on.
1: Praise God.
0: And then I saw this week in Texas where there's a school that's now required to read the Bible. So Texas as a state has now passed a law that says, as much as we see, the rising and that sort of a community that is not fearful, we also seen some foot soldiers that are making waves.
1: Totally agree. And even in England now, in Europe, a lot more young persons are going back to church.
0: Right.
1: So there is a shift. There is a shift that is happening. But the churches need to get more involved.
0: Yes.
1: We need to do more in our community. We need to have a community present. We kind of within our, we have moved into our four walls a whole lot. We need to move out of that and spend time, like this morning at Emmanuel Church. We're going out in the conquer every fourth Sunday because there need to be a shift in what we do. We need to be more present in the community and not present in our church. Like you said, you see yourself doing more, but impacting the lives of the people you come in contact with.
0: I'm just very excited. I'm very thankful. May I have a loving in my heart now. I remember you used to say, bubbling over. Well, Jesus' love is bubbling over. It's not for me.
1: Bubbling over.
0: Listen, when you start getting that feeling of the Holy Spirit and you start, it's hard to contain. You can't vex with people when you want vex. Like, I tell people, like yesterday I saw my friend from church and I was coming from work and I looked and I saw her car and I know her license plate and I got excited. I'm like, that's my friend. And I'm looking around and I was giving a co-worker a lift and she thought maybe I was crazy. Like, how old are you? Well, I am very, very young. Yes, I will have you know, I'm very excited and, you know, because it is so good to experience the love of God with people.
1: Yeah.
0: One another.
1: Yeah.
0: No one left behind.
1: It is, yeah.
0: Listen, we come to the end. Jesus, we are at the end. Listen, Pastor, we're going to have to stretch this, you know.
1: Yeah, I know.
0: But it's been a blessing. So this morning, you know, you're up and you've been hearing us. Understand that a shift is happening. And as much as the enemy thinks he has a foothold, we go to the one who is able to shift that foot, has already shifted that foot, actually. And we want to say, don't give the enemy a foothold, because when you give him a foothold, he's not gonna be happy with just a little bit. Yes?
1: Amen.
0: He wants more. He wants more territory. And so he come to devour and he will steal. He will deceive you into thinking that, oh, I don't need church. Listen, my brothers and sisters, you need it. Because guess what? That is the church, the body of Christ, the people, not the building. We are the one that manifests and demonstrate the power working within us. So you can also see that we serve a true and living God. Amen. Because let me tell you, 15 years ago, if you would tell me that me in a prayer meeting, Thursday, me there church, Saturday, me there church, Sunday, me that tell you, say, no, man, that's a few old people. That's enough for me. No, me too young. Right? But as I get in, listen, there's no other place I'd rather be more than among believers. Yes, we fight a bit because we're humans. We sometimes get on each other's nerve. But you know what I witnessed? As quickly as we may say or do something that may potentially offend someone, you see the Holy Spirit work and say, hold on, that's not who we are.
1: Right.
0: Apologize.
1: Right.
0: Let's get it right.
1: Right.
0: As opposed to when you are on the other side and people just, you know, I was thinking, amen, listen, may I have some much thoughts. Lord Jesus. We give God praise as we come to the end of it. Pastor setting it again. We come to the end of it. Listen now, come to church. You can go to any church that is a Bible believing church that preaches Christ and Christ alone, Jesus above all. So Emmanuel Baptist Church is in Calivini,
1: yeah.
0: St. George's Baptist Church is right, and we have Grants Baptist Church. We have
1: Grand
0: I'm Grand Bacolette if you're in the country. But find yourself. Yeah, man. Find yourself.
1: And there's so many churches across Guinea. Every village or community have a church.
0: Yeah.
1: So you should find themselves in a church.
0: Yeah, man.
1: And parents should take the children to church. Please.
0: Yes.
1: Please. Take them to church.
0: Amen. That's the final word.
1: Final word.
0: Amen. Thank you, Lord. We give you praise. And we didn't even say, just go into the book of Psalms, man. Just read Psalms 80. I mean Psalms 80 now. Read Psalm 79. It is an amazing prayer. Psalm 79. But as we come to the end, we just pray that you'll find yourself somewhere and encounter Jesus today.
1: God bless you.
0: What good.
1: What good.

Greetings, friends. We welcome you to the Sacred Name broadcast, presented by the Assemblies of Yahweh of Bethel, Pennsylvania. I'm Elder Jacob O. Meyer, proclaiming the revealed personal name of our Heavenly Father Yahweh and the good news of the Kingdom of the Heavens. I've decided this morning to turn our attention to Psalm 8, to direct our thoughts into the subject of the morning, Psalm 8. Here undoubtedly we find a reflection of the promises contained in Exodus 19, which I spoke about several weeks ago during the Feast of Weeks or Pentecost, where the nation of Israel was to be a nation of kings and priests, a nation of priests, a royal priesthood, a holy nation, a priesthood that would reign first over themselves and then would be used by Yahweh to reign over the nations. However, before this awesome power can be granted to human beings, there must be a learning experience. The sacred scriptures calls this learning experience conversion. To be changed from a sinner to a saint. Psalm 8 describes the position humankind holds in the plans of Yahweh. He is the creator. He makes the assignments. He created mankind not as an end in itself, but for a purpose. It was to assist him in managing the earth. Genesis chapter 1, beginning with verse 26, gives that challenge to humankind. And Elohim said, "Let us make man in our image, after our likeness, and let them have dominion over the fish of the sea, and over the birds of the heavens, and over the cattle, and over all the earth, and over every creeping thing that creeps upon the earth." Modern day theology has totally misunderstood what is being written here in the book of Genesis. They believe that internally mankind has a quote-unquote soul and spirit that is like Yahweh. I heard this from the time I was young. I don't believe that anymore. I don't believe that man was given an inner something or other that is like Yahweh. Man was created in the image of Yahweh. And he must desire the Holy Spirit of Yahweh to be implanted, Yahweh's mind, his personality, to be implanted within him before Yahweh gives him that inner quality. And in order to receive that inner quality of the Holy Spirit, man must meet certain qualifications. Those qualifications are to live sin-free, without sin, obedient to Yahweh's covenant law, and to repent of his past sins. And so you can see how modern day theology has twisted things in the scriptures. Yes, we are created in the image of Elohim, and that means in a corporeal way. The first chapter of the book of Ezekiel describes seeing this great supernatural personage, Yahweh. And he has a head, hair, arms, etc. Just as Yahshua does at his glorification. Now, and Elohim created man in his own image. In the image of Elohim created he him. Male and female created he them. And Elohim blessed them.
And Elohim said to them, be fruitful and multiply and replenish the earth. Or the word is malay in Hebrew for replenish, and it means fill up the earth and subdue it and have dominion. The word dominion is rulership, the word mashal. Subject the earth to the will of Yahweh. Man shall always be living under the will of Yahweh. Have dominion over the fish of the sea and over the birds of the heavens and over every living thing that moves upon the earth. You see now where the psalmist David got some of the language for Psalm 8. And Elohim said, behold, I have given you every herb yielding seed which is upon the face of all the earth, and every tree in which is the fruit of a tree yielding seed, to you it shall be for food, and to every beast of the earth, and to every bird of the heavens, and to everything that creeps upon the earth in which there is life. I have given every green herb for food, and it was so. Now, Elohim finished his creation. And Elohim saw everything that he had made, and behold, it was very good. In Hebrew, the word is, or the term is, tov mi'od, very good. And the evening and the morning was the sixth day. There was a sixth day. Psalm 8, then, reflects this assignment that man had received when Yahweh created humankind. Notice then verse 4. The question is asked, what is man? The word man here in the Hebrew text is enosh, and it means man in all his frailty. Man seems to think that he is something supernatural. He is not supernatural. He will die like a beast at the end of his 70 or 80. He cannot extend his human life. Man is frail. Man has a weakness, a proclivity towards disobedience to Yahweh. So what is this weak human being that has a stigma, an inclination towards sin, an inclination to do as he pleases, that you are mindful of him? Have you ever thought about this question? What is man? The philosophers try to explain it. Oh, evolution. Man is a product of an evolutionary process. No, man is a created being, and that you can prove to yourself. What is man that you're mindful of him, and the son of man that you visit him, that you pay any attention to him? The word here is Ben Adam, the son of Adam. A reminder that we are flesh and blood and not spirit. We have to be changed into a spirit being at the resurrection after we have received the seed of the Holy Spirit in our hearts and minds following baptism. That seed must be nurtured so that it grows and bears fruit, so that eventually, at the end of our life, we may be resurrected from the grave. Someone told me this last week when we discussed my affliction. He also had an affliction. And then I said, what I had 2 years ago was pretty serious. And he said, but you were confident that you'd go to heaven if you die, weren't you? And I looked at him and I said, I don't believe that man goes to heaven when he dies. I believe that there will be a resurrection and the kingdom of Yahweh will come to this earth. This is someone who has attended services here to investigate us in the past. I could name his name, but I choose not to do so. What is man that you consider him, David asked, and the son of man, the Ben Adam, the son of Adam, that you visit him?
Adam was made flesh and blood. And the second Adam, according to 1 Corinthians 15, is a life-giving spirit. And he is going to give life for all eternity to those who are worthy of it. For you have made him but little lower than Elohim. Yes, we have a thinking process. We can make plans and bring those plans into fruition. Man has been given a thinking mind by the Creator, but we are still lower than Elohim. We are not on the level with Elohim yet. We are lower than Elohim. You have made him but little lower than Elohim, and crown him with glory and honor. A crowning achievement. You crown him. What does a crown represent? The word in Hebrew here is the verb, you crown him, tiaterehu. Tiaterehu. And the word is a tarot, or atara, from which comes the term a tarot in the construct. It's a feminine term, atara. So you crown him. Yahweh gave us a certain amount of rulership capability, and he gave us a rulership assignment now. The implication is you must first rule over yourself. Then you rule over what Yahweh has given you in your human life. And the object is learning so that you can be of use to Yahweh and Yahshua the Messiah when the Messiah returns. Now, there are various groups, and you probably know what I'm driving at. You probably have heard some of these ideas.

nothing to do with judging for the millennium and the eternity. That's Yahshua's prerogative. Yahweh assigns Yahshua to be the judge, and Yahshua will then judge at the great white throne. You have made him but little lower than Elohim and crown him with kavod, with hadar. You make him to have dominion, moshil, over the works of your hands. Now, you have put all things under his feet. All sheep and oxen, the beasts of the field, the birds of the heavens, the fish of the sea, whatever passes through the paths of the seas. So the whole earth is under the dominion of humankind. And that reflects what we read in Genesis chapter 1. So this is the entire thrust of it. The disobedience of Israel and their rejection of the crown that Yahweh conferred back in Psalm 8 and all the way back in Genesis chapter 1. The right of dominion, rulership. But first, it's rulership over one, judge of one, then what Yahweh gives you, whether it's land or a field of endeavor of some kind, you rule righteously in harmony with Yahweh's covenant law. Then you are, by your life, you will show Yahweh whether you can be given greater responsibility. By ruling righteously, you will be using the talents well. You will be using the wealth Yahweh gives to its best advantage. And you will be gaining. Whether that's just a small little portion of this creation or a larger portion that you are given now. But remember, this is not the end. The end is the kingdom of Yahweh. Now, can we make it into that kingdom? That's the end goal of Yahweh's will, brethren and sisters. Just remember, friends, we have all this free literature available here at Bethel, Pennsylvania, and we'd like to place it in your hands. 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Don't forget, friends, we'd like to communicate with you if you love the Word of Yahweh as we do, and if you love to study the Scriptures. Write or call today. A crowning achievement is the title of the sermon this morning. We found in the book of Proverbs chapter 12 that a woman is a crown of glory because she accepts the royalty of her husband. She cooperates. She respects her husband. The husband is supposed to love the wife. Never forget that. We're commanded to do that at quite a number of places in the New Testament and also in the Old Testament. A marriage must be based on cooperation, mutual respect, love. But in the final analysis, she has a right to speak. She has a right to voice her opinion. She has 49% of the stock. But when the final decision is made, then we go back and carry on with our lives. But let's look at some more on the crown in Proverbs chapter 4, verse 9. This is knowledge and wisdom. It says, she will give to your head a wreath of grace, a crown of beauty

0: he deliver to you? If you look at some of these criminals that are depicted, you can see that they have no goodness in their hearts, and it comes out in their countenance. We see here that wisdom and instruction, keeping the commandments, knowledge, begets a crown of beauty. But how does this chapter begin? Woe to the crown of pride. You know, I've often wondered why the people of the United States rejected royalty. Royalty is passed down as a heritage, an inheritance. Originally, the king was a doer, and the people recognized his leadership. Today, royalty has become decrepit, and royalty has become very wicked. Why? Because they're no longer leading. They're satisfying themselves now. Yahshua the Messiah was a doer. He was a servant. He was a leader, and he shall forever be our leader, our king, our ruler, because he is a doer. He knows how to do, to lead. And he does. The crown of pride, the drunkards of Ephraim, the fading flower of his glorious beauty, which is on the head of the fat valley of them that are overcome with wine. And it says in verse 3, the crown of pride of the drunkards of Ephraim shall be trodden underfoot, and the fading flower of his glorious beauty, which is on the head of the fat valley, shall be as the first ripe fig before the summer, which when he looks upon it, sees while it is yet in his hand, he eats it up. And in the place of this leading tribe of Israel, Ephraim was the leading tribe of Israel, even having a greater influence than Manasseh. The leading tribe of Israel became drunkards. They were self-serving, self-satisfying. And this seems to me to be the interpretation of Stephen's sermon. Rejection of Yahweh's authority, rejection of his covenant law, forgetting the good examples of the scripture, those who tried to live for Yahweh and serving themselves. And that caused the nation of Israel to persecute and martyr their Messiah, their king. And Stephen paid with his life for it. And Saul agreed to the murder because he had done nothing worthy of murder. He wasn't teaching that the law has been done away with, as those false witnesses were accusing, like in Naboth's case, accusing by Jezebel. But he was actually, when you understand his thrust of his message, was teaching law-keeping, obedience to Yahweh's authority. The crown of achievement is to reap eternal life. The crown of pride, a worldly pursuit, will reap eternal death, to be trodden underfoot. Turn then to Isaiah chapter 62. You shall also be a crown of beauty in the hand of Yahweh, and a royal diadem in the hand of your Elohim. This is a description of Jerusalem, verse 1. For Jerusalem's sake. But I'm convinced that this is actually an apostrophe. In other words, speaking to an inanimate object, a city. But what is a city? A city doesn't build itself. A city is built by people. And so the concentration is on the people of the city that make the city beautiful. The people of the assemblies of Yahweh. that make the assemblies of Yahweh glorious and beautiful. And I could go on and on with this vein. Jeremiah chapter 13, verse 18. Say to the king and to the queen mother, humble yourselves. Sit down, for your head bands are come down, even the crown of your glory. For disobedience to Yahweh's covenant law and becoming drunkards, and maybe not just actual literal drunkards with wine, but with a spirit of Babylon, drunk like the nations with the spirit of Babylon. That's what happened to Ephraim, all of them. And that's what is described here in Jeremiah 13, 18. The crown of glory has come down, has fallen down. In 1 Corinthians chapter 9, you see what lessons we can receive through this subject. Stephen was a dedicated man. The crown indicates something. The crown indicates rulership. It symbolizes ruling oneself and coming into the kingdom of Yahweh through obedience. 1 Corinthians 9:25. And every man that strives in the games exercises self-control in all things. Now they do it to receive a corruptible crown, a crown of ivy leaves or some other type of vegetation crown, because those leaves are like the fig leaves of Adam and Eve that are going to dry up and disintegrate. They won't cover. These crowns will not endure. But we, an incorruptible. So we master ourselves. We bring ourselves into subjection. He says, I therefore so run as not uncertainly, so I fight. Not as beating the air, but I buffet my body and bring it into bondage. I rule over myself, that I may receive an incorruptible crown that will never pass away, lest by any means after that I preach to others, I myself should be rejected. The incorruptible crown that Paul was pursuing was victory over the weakness of the flesh and victory over his own life, so that he can be a doer, an example to his people. May Almighty Yahweh bless us, and may we understand this message, and may we never fail to live for Yahweh each day. And may Yahweh be with the assembly and cause us to grow in grace and knowledge and numerically, as I am convinced that we must in these last days, if we are ever to fulfill the Great Commission. May Yahweh bless you. 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Friends, the literature we have just offered is available free of charge and without obligation. On the island of Grenada, you may contact our local leader, Mr. Paul Nicholas, who lives at Windsor Forest, St. David. You may telephone him at 438-0262. His telephone number again, 438-0262, and Mr. Nicholas will be happy to consult with you. The Assemblies of Yahweh conducts weekly Sabbath services. If you're a person of goodwill, then we'd be just too happy to have you join us and worship with others of like precious faith. Also, we'd like to mention that there are people in the Caribbean going around the Caribbean masquerading as members of the Assemblies of Yahweh. So if you want to contact the genuine Assemblies of Yahweh organization, then call Mr. Paul Nicholas at 438-0262, and he'll be happy to consult with you. I hope that you write in for our literature in the meantime and begin to prove the veracity of the Assemblies of Yahweh message and our ministry. And may Almighty Yahweh bless you abundantly.
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3: Take your Bibles, turn with me to the book of Corinthians, 1 Corinthians. I started to talk about this 1 Corinthians chapter 12. It's from verse 12 to 31, but I wouldn't read all the verses. I'll deal with it in the passages that I am going to share with you. And so I just want to read a few verses of it, and so to give us a taste of what God is saying and how he's working. Stand with me, church. And if I invite you, I wouldn't read, but let us read together. Look at the screen and let us read a couple of the verses together. All right, you ready? 2, 3. For as the body is one and has many members, but all the members of that body are one body, so also is Christ. For by one Spirit we were all baptized to body, whether Jews or Greeks, whether slaves or free, and have all been made to drink into one Spirit. For in fact, the body is one member, but many. If the should say, because I am not the hand, I am not the body, it is therefore not of the body. And if the ear should say, because I am not an eye, I am not of the body, is it? If the whole body were an eye, where would the hearing be? If the whole body were hearing, where would the smelling be? But now God has set the members, each one of them in the body, just as he pleased. And if they were all one member, where would the body be? But now, indeed, there are many members, yet one body. And the eye cannot say to the hand, I am no need of you. Nor again the head, feet, I have no need of you. No, much rather, these members of the body, which seem to be weaker, are necessary. And these members of the body, which think be less honorable, on their... God composed the body, having given greater honor to that part which lacks it, that there should be no schism in the body, but there the members should have all seen care for one another. And if one member suffers, all the members suffers with it. Or if one member is honored, all the members rejoice with it. Now you are the body of Christ, and the members individually. and God has appointed these in the church. First, apostles, second, prophets, third, teachers, after that, miracles, then gifts of hearing, helpers, administrators, various in of tongues. Are all apostles? Are all prophets? Are all teachers? Are all workers of miracles? Do all have gifts of hearing? Do all speak with tongues? Do all interpret? God instantly designed the best gifts, and yet, here were you. Excellent way. Father, we thank you for who you are, your goodness, your mercy, and your provision. Thank you, Lord, for just laying out for us how we ought to live our lives as believers. And Lord, as I speak your word, guide me. In this I pray, in Jesus' precious name. Amen and amen. This unique body that God have blessed us with is full of muscles, bones, millions of cells. In some way or another, this body have to find a way of working together. It is easy, I guess, for the head to say, I don't care about the rest of you, so I'm on my own, you on your own today. I guess the head would have a problem. Nothing else would happen. And the foot would say, today I feel like walking. I feel like moving. And the hand say, well, you moving? Well, what's yet? I ain't getting up. And the ear said, listen, I tired of listening and hearing all this stupidness. I ain't taking none of all you on. And what's yet? The cell in the body say, well, me, forget it. I tired. Defend all you from all this old thing, all you put in all your body. I ain't defending no kind of thing not coming all your body today. All you see for all yourself. What happened, happened. In the midst of all of this, the body would be in total chaos. Nothing will work. In the same way that you can have a beautiful car, and you wake up in the morning, nice, dress nice, put everything on, and the tire flat, a flat tire, what happens? Everything in the car working, but the tire flat, what happens? You could move, but you don't really move. And you think about it, in the midst of all of this, you get in the car, and you press the start, and the engine say, boy, today I think I tired walk we. I ain't moving. Then you have to call your mechanic. And there you have a problem, because therefore you have to look for something else to get you where you're going. And then that mess up your whole morning, your whole day, because based on what you have to do, you're in problems. Sometimes you have to call and cancel because there is problems. That happened to me this week. I'm going up to a meeting in Grenville. Car walking fine, the van walking fine, nothing wrong. Halfway up Granadan, I see the heat gauge go, move so, I see move a little higher, but that ain't looking good. So I slow down, but then I see he move a little higher, and then he goes zoop right up in the red. I say zoop, I turn on the side. Something wrong. At that moment, I had to call the meeting and said, look, I don't think I could make it, about be late. I call my mechanic, tell me check things. I check different things. He say, boy, you better look like you got to coast down somewhere or another. Don't press too hard, but make it down. What I had to do? I had to turn right around and come back down to St. George's. Now that messed up my whole meeting and what I had to do, because there it is. I find myself in a situation. The body of Christ is built in unity. The body is built in unity. It was created for that purpose, to function as a united force. And the body of Christ is not Baptist, Pentecostal, Berean, Seventh Adventist. It is not any individual church or denomination. It is people who are confessed with their mouth, believe in their heart that Jesus Christ is Lord, and surrender their life to Christ, follow through in baptism and serving God whatever and wherever part of the world they are. They are part of the body of Christ. In other words, Paul didn't speak here about a particular religion or denomination. He spoke about the body of Christ. The body is made up of many members, yet one. Paul put it in this way, in Romans chapter 12, verse 4, with a unique way as he speak about it. He speak about it with such confidence. Paul opened himself to say, look, I want you to look at what God is saying, but I want you to manifest yourself by looking at God and tell me what God is saying. Look at what he says in Romans chapter 12, verse 4. Love it. He speaks to it with great delight, the body. For as we have many members in one body, but all the members do not have the same function. We have many members in one body, but all the members do not have the same function. So let's break that down. For as we have many members in the body, and let us bring it down locally to our local church. As we have many members in the body of St. George's Baptist Church, but all the members do not have the same function. I am the pastor of the church. That's the authority God has given to me. No, you're not the pastor. I am. And there are people who want to be the pastor, and they want to tell the pastor what to do. Your function is not to be the pastor. There's some of you who look at a worship leader, Brother Shannon, and you want to tell Brother Shannon what to do. You can sing, but you want to tell him how to sing. You have some people who want to function. Not only that, but you have some of people who want to function as a worship leader, but they are not you're not called to be a worship leader. Therefore, stay in your position as a Sunday school teacher, because that is what God has called you to. In other words, when you think about the church has many members. The person who function as the person who play the music. Now, I could watch the guitar, but I cannot play the bass guitar. I would mess up the whole service. As much as I could talk, I cannot sing and I cannot play I don't know nothing about music. So I watch yet the keyboard. You put me on the keyboard and Sammy, well, you know servicing happening. They would be in A and I'll be in D? In something. And everybody was, well, what happened to pastor this morning? What are you doing there? You know, where's Sammy? What happened to pastor? You know, that is what happens in the body of Christ, because there are people trying to function in other ministry that it should not be functioning in. And that is the destructive force of the church. It is a force that is destroying the church. It has some people who want to be apostles and they want to be prophet. A man come and said to me, pastor, when you becoming a bishop? I said, a bishop? What? God, a bishop? I don't know about that. I know about being a pastor. That's what God has called me to. I don't know about bishop. Because let me tell you something. There are people giving themselves titles. I am an apostle. I am a bishop. I'm a prophet. Now, the problem is that they are, before God gives someone in the church and they begin to utilize the little gift of healing and God begin to use them to minister to the lives of people, they want to go and start their own church. Now, the church is to have these different parts of the body functioning to make the church effective. Why do you think the church is not effective? Because too many persons believe that they could lead their own church.
4: that they could do their own thing. So somebody have the gift of teaching. They say, well, they decide that. Somebody feel they have a prophetic word. God give them that. Well, I could go and start my own church. Somebody feel they have the gift of healing. Well, boy, look like God bless. I go and start my own church. When you pick all these gifts and separate them, what happens? The church is weakened. When you keep these gifts in the church, in the place, and function together in your ministry, listen, the devil would have the same way if you cut your body into parts. You put a hand over there, you put a foot over there, you put a head over there. Tell me where your body will function. The church is dysfunctional today because too many people wanting to do their own thing. And therefore the church itself is weakened by those who feel that they have the authority. We have different function. Now, some of you feel, think about it. The people behind the camera, you don't see them. But there are many of you who, you cannot do what they're doing. But if their function is important for those who are listening online and viewing online to be able to see the service. That's their function. Think about a Sunday. There are more people outside listening to the service than who are in the church. And if those persons do not come and function in their capacity on a Sunday morning, there are thousands of people who will not hear what you are hearing. You understand what I'm saying? You think of the reality of what we face. Ryan on the mixing board, Quincy upstairs, think about these guys. You don't see them, but they have an important role to play. I mean, think about it. Do you see your intestines? Only when you see it is when your baby, they take a x-ray. What does it take? I don't know. Whatever they take, and a doctor could show you, or you go and do those things and that, them show you inside and they show you what inside and some of us kind of gross. Whoa, I didn't realize that I need to do something with my body. Now, think about it. You don't see inside, but listen, take inside out of you. What happened? Take intestines out. What happens to you? You don't see it, but it's an essential part of your function. Take your liver out. Your liver out. What happens? What happens? You have a problem. Think of how your body would be clean, but you don't see it. There are parts of the body of Christ you do not see, but they play a very critical and important function to ensure the church functions well. And that's why we need to appreciate everybody, because everybody have an essential role to play. Everybody is important. It may not, you may not see them, but they perform an essential role. Just think about the church being clean. On a Sunday morning, you step in the church and the church not clean. Sister Teresa do an excellent job. Give her a round of applause. Excellent job of keeping the church clean. But think about it. You walk into the church on a Sunday morning and the church is not clean. Sister Teresa, well, what happened, Pastor? I couldn't teach you. Yeah. First thing I said to Pastor, first thing you know, well, Pastor couldn't clean the church. We couldn't see the church clean. There's over 100 of us here, but it's the pastor that should see. I saw somebody walk in the church last week, and they see something outside that should be there. They say, Pastor, what are you doing here? I say, I don't know. Because a lot of the times, people see things to be done, but they come to the pastor. You see something, they move it now. You see something to fix it, and instead of you staying and complaining, you don't know what happened to these people in the church. The reality of it is you are not part of that body. You are, but the reality of it is what you're thinking about is that it is their job. It's not my job. Just as we have many members in one body, and all the members do not have the same function. That is what do not have the same function. The body is unique in its function. Unique in its function. Look at 1 Corinthians chapter 12, the same passage. 1 Corinthians chapter 12, verse 14. Watch what he says here. Very interesting. I always love how Paul does put things. Huh? Very, very interesting. He said, For in fact, the body is not one member, but many. The body is not the body of Christ. This body is not one member, but many. The body of Christ is not one member, but many. What makes up the church is you and I. So when you stay home and you do not come to church on Sunday morning, And a few of us come, it's a few of us here. That's all it is. You stay home. When we have a meeting and you stay home and you don't come, it's a few of us that come. That's who there. When you have Bible study or prayer meeting and a few of us turn up and you say, well, you know, I do not think I need to be there, and you find all reason not to come, what? It's just a few of us that are there. I am very sure if many of us give a choice between going to our work and coming to church, I'm sure most of us would choose our work over church. Why would you choose your work over church? Because you know the end of the month you have a bill to pay. What? And you need the money. I have no problem with that. But think about it. Think about your relationship with God, how important that is. If you put your relationship with God in greater and par with your what you do for your work. Many of you do anything for your workplace. You stay late hours. You overtime. You spend time to make sure things finish for the following day. You come to church, you start at 10, 15, and when 12 o'clock, you start to look at your watch. Pastor, 12, 15, Pastor, preaching long today, boy. 12, 30. Well, look, all you become like them public servants. Church people have become like public servants. They watch, they come to church to worship God, and they do not want to spend a good 2 hours in church. Together, worshiping and fellowshipping, we think, we start to look at our clock and thinking that we're going too long. What is wrong with us? Why do you think the church is, the church is suffering from a lack of transparency and deep commitment from its members? So the body is suffering because we individually are doing our own thing and not thinking how important I am. When last you stomp your big toe? For many of us who grew up, when we did not have shoes, as many of you have, and we had to walk bare feet. Now, it is one thing that you have a nice shoe to go out with, right? That shoe, you're not touching that until you have somewhere real important to go out. Outside of that, if you have slippers, or your hula hoop, we used to call hula hoop slippers, and you think about it. Listen, let me take out my shoe. You, let me stay up here because I want you to see me. You think about it, that you're barefooted most of the time, and you do so, and you bounce your foot for whatever reason on a stone or something in the yard, right? And you, oh gosh, foot. Now, after that bounce, like your foot will get blind. Somehow, you will hit it again. I don't understand why. Doctor, so is there a reason? I don't medically have a reason. You will hit it again. And by the time you hit it the second time, you're sitting down. And you're holding, oh Lord God, I say. You're holding your foot, but you're staying there for a little bit. And when you get up now, you're looking in high in front of you. You're looking at where you're making every step. Why? Because like your toe, your foot has now become blind. You know, I feel that some church is blind. We stomp our foot, we stomp ourselves so much, we knock ourselves so much, so many times, that we keep knocking ourselves all over and over, and I don't understand why, and many of times because our relationship with Christ is weakened so much that we cannot have the relationship with him to guide us. In other words, we keep banging away. Why we keep getting it wrong? Because we are not following the word of God. Our self-interest. And Paul talk about that later on. Our own personal self-interest take over our relationship with the body, and we're thinking, how can I benefit from this? In other words, what is in it for me? In other words, I will eat our food. Some of us come to church to eat our food, and we want God to bless us, but we don't want to spend time with God. You say, well, them people in politics, they're eating food. Christians, the same thing these days. They come to church to eat our food. They eat a food mean you come and you get a nice worship service and you're blessed, you get a nice sermon, or God give you a nice blessing or heal you in something. You're gone and whole week you're bothered with God and you come back Sunday morning to get the next blessing. You're only coming to eat a food with God. You're not spending time with God, and therefore your relationship with God is not being developed. The Christians are weak in their faith in the Caribbean, especially Grenada, because we are not spending time learning and reading. Christians don't read enough. We don't read our Bible enough. We don't read other books enough. So our mental capacity to defend the gospel or to stand for what we believe, you don't have to defend the Bible. I always tell people, never try to defend the Bible. The Bible had enough power to defend itself. Don't ever try to argue with nobody about the Bible. You spend time defending what you believe. This is what I believe, but many of you don't even know what you believe. Many, I believe what the church believes. And what did the church believe? I believe what the church believes. In other words, there is nothing you have on your own that you stand and say, this is my position, this is why, and I have scriptures to back it up. Your faith is weak because you're depending on the church to tell you what to do.

fellowship, but it's important for us to understand that the power of the body is doing things to help each other to develop and become the instrument. That the body is unique in its function. The eye cannot function as the nose. Now, I could close my eyes, right? Watch me for a minute. I could close my eyes. And I'm walking, right? I'm walking. I'm closing my eyes. But I tell myself that the point is somewhere here. I kind of reach the end, and I tell myself I reach the end, so I'm going to stop. When I open my eyes, see there. My nose cannot tell me that I reach the end. It could tell me about smell. You see, some of you need to be just the eyes of the church. You need to be an eagle's eye. You need to be able to see your look at where God is working. You're spending time with God, and God will bless you with a gift. Thank you, Rosie. To be able to see and understand. You see, that when somebody come into the house of God, before they reach in that house of God, you know, because God has blessed you with a gift to see. And you can say, Pastor, we need to be mindful. Let's pray for that person because they need prayer. No, you God show you even before they sit. God tell you this person need deliverance in the name of Jesus. The pastor can't see that because the pastor don't want a gift. The body is complete in its entirety. There are many members, but there are one body. There are many members, but there are one body. This body is complete because there are many members. You know, there are some of us need to take vitamin, iron, all those things, because somehow some part of our body is deficient, right? We need the booster for us. And there are some of us who need not to take anything because God just blessed us with the uniqueness of our body. Now, I am one of those persons. I don't need to take vitamin. When I take it, it makes me sick. I can't take no supplement. I can't take nothing. Right? God just blessed me with this body. That's how God blessed me. Now, I'm saying to you, your body is unique in itself. That the body of Christ is unique. There is nothing that you could do. The body is complete. It needs, it have, in the church, there is all that the church need is in the church. And the church is not St. George's Baptist Church. That's where I have a problem, where many Christian churches think that they are the church. The church is every person who believes in the Lord and Savior Jesus Christ. So there's a singer over there. There's a preacher over there. There's evangelist over there. And within the church that you are, there could be many gifts. But when you look at the entire church, there is great gifts in the body of Christ. If the church comes together, man, we would blow this country apart. We would blow the world apart if the church could only come together. But we are so divided because our doctrine hang up. I am Pentecostal. I believe in speaking in tongues. You Baptists don't believe in speaking in tongues. I'm Christian. Holiness, you must be baptized with the Holy Spirit. And if you're not, therefore you're not saved. Now, when we go down that road, where are we going? Who are we helping? Because those gifts need to be developed. There are people in church. They're 50, they're 70, they're 80 years. And they hold on to the pulpit. You move the pulpit here, they're moving with the pulpit. In other words, they are not willing to give up anything. There are churches that are dying because people don't want to give up leadership. Have you gone to some churches? The song leader there from since you was 2 years old. And the song leader getting now and they can't hear properly. They're losing tune. It's bad. But they're still leading church. And somehow they expect the church to go, well, where are the young people not coming to church anymore. Why are young people coming to church? I hear you singing out that tune. When they go online and put on something and hear tune. You understand me. You need to give up your position for younger people to emerge. And that is what the church is about. It's not just about you. You then should be a mentor to the young. The Paul might speak about that. You need to be a mentor to the younger people so they can develop. They can grow. They can get it right because you know what? You went through it already. You can say, sister, don't do that.
But I see you go in a direction, you end up in trouble. In other words, come let me hold your hand. Come let me guide you. That is what we should have in the older people in our church. But it's like them, it's like some of these women are seeing tongue, competing with their daughters for attention. They're dressing in a kind of way. And you ask, Lord, have mercy. I'm sorry for we men, we. In the Bible say, what the Bible say, Tati Rosie? What the Bible say? When you see with your eyes, right? When you see with your eyes, you could sin, right? Eh? As men you could, right? I think Paul to think about in this modern time we're living in. About a brand? Shaming out the brand. Because you don't have to wonder anymore. They literally, and that, not only that, but these women want to bring that into the church. And when you tell them about it, they vex. And they're upset. But okay, vex and upset, but the church is not a brothel. When you come into church, it's a place to worship God. Leave me at least, you're waiting up there. Okay, I can't do nothing about it. Oh God, give me some peace in the church when I come there. Let me have some peace and quietness and some tranquility in the house of God that the pastor had to be ducking from where one look and dress. And the men in the church? No, it's not right. I'm saying that if the body is one, all you women should tell them, the man should not want to deal with you. No, you had a woman in the church. All you should go and tell the young lady, you're dressing properly. Don't wait for the pastor to tell them that. Well, leave them. No, you're part of the body. You have to function in your capacity as part of the body. And you women have to tell these women, tell the young woman, you're not dressing properly. Understand the power of the church. It is working together to achieve the goal. The body is so complete, huh? The body is so Christ has made the body so complete. Listen, God has made the body so complete. There is nothing man need to add. Dr. Sue, there is anything man need to add to the body to make it better? No. Millions of years, God have created this body, and there is nothing man, they say this is evolution, we start in the sea, says Elizabeth, and then we slowly, come from the sea, a fish, whatever, and then we slowly get to walk like a monkey, and we slowly turn into human. Well, we should turn into something else by now. You don't think so? But the body is made in such a way, in such a glorified way, that God put every single thing in the body that is need to function. And all your men that are trying to become a woman, you cannot, you'll never be. You could do what you want, you could power operation from now till thy kingdom come. A man could never be a woman, all you homosexuals, or you could never be a woman. God created the woman body unique and special. There is nothing you can do about it, just as he created our body. Now you should understand in context

0: 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If you're starting a new walk with Christ today, don't walk alone. Find a Bible-believing church and a community that can help to encourage and strengthen your walk with Christ. We truly believe that no one should be left behind, and we're overjoyed that you have joined the family of God. Thank you for joining us today. Make sure to tune in again next week at this same time. Be blessed.
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4: 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I am Thomas Fupi Moraine, taking you all the way until 1 o'clock this afternoon. Here is where we feature all the great love songs for those of you who are in love, those of you who are out of love, those of you who are thinking of falling in love, and those of you who are thinking of falling out of love. I hope that you will find at least one song I might just play here this morning, or something I might just say that can assist you in making the right decision in your relationship. 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

don't meet people by accident. Every person enters your life with a purpose. Some stay, some leave, but none of them are meaningless. Here are five reasons people appear in your life. 1. Some come to teach you a lesson. Through pain, betrayal, or disappointment, you learn boundaries, self-respect, and strength. The moment hurts, but the lesson stays. 2. Some come to reveal who you really are. They test your patience, your values, your character. They expose parts of you you didn't even know existed. 3. Some come to support your journey. Rare people who stand beside you when life gets heavy. They remind you that loyalty still exists. 4. Some come only for a season. They share a chapter, then disappear. Not everyone is meant to stay until the final page. 5. Some come to change your direction. One conversation, one moment. That's all it takes to shift your entire path. And here comes the most important part. Don't regret the people who left. Be grateful for what they taught you, because every person either adds to your life or prepares you for what's next. Nothing is random. Life uses people as teachers.

This is Encounter. I am Stanford Simon. It is a great joy to be with you today as we share great music, great interview, great testimonies, yes, news, and most important, you will know what to do with what you hear. The music, the worship, the prayer, the clarity, the openness, the belonging here on Encounter.

Another day has arrived, another week is here. I am Stanford Simon. This is Encounter. The world is in a spiral downward spin. Every week it get a bit worse. You think you can get, you know, it's not as bad. And then the following week it just got a bit worse. I'll have to tell you a little bit about that as we progress through today. It's on my mind, so I have to say the rain is falling. Yeah, Grenada look green and lush again. Nawasa is happy. Many of the residents across Grenada is happy because you're getting water in the pipe. Yeah, you know what I mean? It's coming, you know. So that's happening there. We had to remember the people of Venezuela. Oh, boy, geez, you know. You're talking now close to, what, 1,500 is dead. And they cannot find what, over 30,000 persons they cannot, are not counted for. So you know that figure going to rise in terms of the death toll, quickly rise. And the United States, they're going to help send people in there, but already what, they're sending their spies and military people in. And, Cuba and Mexico and those countries, traditional allies of Venezuela, they get in trouble because, you know, Trump want to control even everything. Even in disaster, they still make it political. Something is wrong with the world. Something is wrong with the United States. Really wrong. It's a country that's falling apart, it seems. And, you know, people aren't coming to grips with it yet. But that country going to fall apart. It is falling apart when the country begins to eat itself like a cancer. It just like the Persians, the Greeks, the Romans, all the empires that gone before them did the same. They couldn't find a common enemy, and therefore the common enemy comes themselves. That's why Americans are fighting among themselves. They're so divided. A country that cannot be put back together because of the reality that they face. They blame everybody else for the mistake except looking at themselves, the radical left, the radical right, or the radical middle, and whatever it is. The midterm is coming. We're going to see what happened with that, with Donald Trump and the Republican Party. That's a reality we had to look at. And then happening in Gaza. Well, a truce being signed between Lebanon and Israel. That has happened there. I'm not sure about that. Hezbollah is not part of that. And in the southern Lebanon, Israel think they get what they want. Ah, boy, yeah, just on peace and safety, there comes sudden destruction. That not going to hold. A genocide have been committed in Gaza by Israel and the United Nations. Yeah, experts said so. We all know that by looking at the pictures and hearing the news. We know that they're committing genocide. Just now, it become official. And there's somebody afraid of Israel, somewhat, or even afraid of the Mossad or something. I don't know, these people, you know, it's so terrible. It is so terrible what they have done. Over 70,000 persons are killed. Over 21,000 of them is children. Just imagine that. And they're doing the same in Lebanon. They don't care. They just bomb everybody. They think they are God chosen, and therefore they could do whatever they want. It's a pit of life and the pit of hell. Come on, yeah, God chosen, yeah, but God let go you a long time ago. Yeah, he did. I always say to people, God have gone to the Gentiles. His words say so. Yeah, he still care, but the truth is, are you the true Israelites that are there? That's the next question you need to be asked. There's so much question on that, and I don't believe they are. So anyway, but let's leave that alone. Now, for what happening, you know, oh boy, we have Congo. And DR Congo and Rwanda. DR Congo is taking Rwanda to the International Criminal Court for the war that it has done with the MI, the rebel group that they have funded for over the years, have destroyed the country and have done so much to put the country in trouble. DR is one of the richest, Democratic Republic of Congo is one of the richest country in Africa. You can think about the richest country in the world with natural resources, and the West is the one fueling the fire, right? Because they're feeding different groups with arms, and they're taking the wealth out of the country. The Chinese are in there doing the same thing. Lord of mercy. I tell you, we black people, I don't know, something wrong with us. We just can't learn. We keep fighting among ourselves, and when we get in power, we don't want to leave. That's the problem. We condemn those who are there, that they're not leaving. And when we get in there, we have no interest in leaving. We want to stay there, controlled and manipulate and do everything else to keep the power we have. I don't want about power that we men. Our ego is something else, huh? It's terrible, but
You know what? I am very happy and delighted for the opportunity to serve where I'm serving. Continue to serve in the place that I decide I'm going to serve, and just do it because of your love for people and your love for country. And I look forward to serving in my area of service. So I decide to serve in the Southeast as a candidate for DPM. Look forward in doing that. But the reality of our world is where it is. You cannot do nothing about it. Read your Bible, pray, and then let me tell you this. The Bible say, in the last days be wars, rumors of war, earthquake and famine. Children will be disobedient to parents. Men become lovers of themselves. Oh man, read Romans chapter 1 from verse 18. You see, they clearly define. I'm saying to you, it's no surprise. I can't control what's happening. All of the wickedness that's going on in the world, the Bible say it will happen. All I have to do is save myself. There, Jesus said, you know, God rather shorten the days for the elect's sake. You'll find the days these days running quick and shorter and shorter and shorter. You'll find so Christmas just coming and gone. And then you come back again, the carnival gone. Yeah, you're coming again. The day seems to be just disappearing so quickly for us. But that's all the reality that we face and what is happening. But again, I come back with that final word on this. Venezuela, let's keep praying for them. It's really bad. It's really, really bad there. As I was speaking to the ambassador here in Grenada, it's really bad. We just have to, in any way that we can help, please let us try to do that. I'm sure there are some groups coming out, and the Venezuelan ambassador and so forth will do some things to raise awareness, one, and two, to see what the food we could get into Venezuela. They're really in need. Thank you for being with me today. I have some great music for you from the man himself, Viajamo. His new music is out in a reggae form, so I'll be playing three songs for you as we begin today. Thereafter, we have Brother Jimmy Bristol. That'll be followed with a nice reflective music, worship. Yeah, that'll take us there. Then we have the fifth part, 1, 2, 3, 4, A, B, C, D, E. Yeah, the fifth part of the presentation from Mr. Richard Duncan. He talking to us about finance. Man, I'm telling you, it's so important when you think about your finance, commercial investment and money management. Almost to the end, I have one more piece to share with you from him. Yeah, commercial investment and money management that happened in my second hour here today. So I hope you listen to that. It really would be a blessing to you. It has been a question and answer time. I'm sure you'll enjoy that with him. And then my third hour, I have my sister Matonia Monroe, the final part of her presentation, which is relationships and finance. You need to listen to that. Question and answer time as she conclude that today. Then we have a bit of reggae music today's sermon, and then I'll take us home with some great music. That's what's happening. Looking forward to it. Thank you for joining me here today. I'm Pastor Stanford Simon. This program comes to you compliments. This program comes to you compliments. Bailey's Funeral Home, Country Cold Store, Emmanuel Baptist Church, as we continue to work together, do the best we can as we succeed. It's a pleasure and a joy to be with you once again as you give God all the praise and glory that is due to his name. I am Stanford Simon. Welcome again to Encounter.

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We've got 100.5 FM out of Labby in Grenville. We've got Rampoon Radio out of Delaware in the United States and several other stations picking up the heartbeat on a Sunday afternoon. Warm welcome also to those on the NDC Facebook platform and YouTube. So welcome to another NDC episode for another beautiful Sunday afternoon in Grenada. It's been a little bit wet outside, but it's shaping up quite nicely. The sun is coming out, and the tree planting exercise took place this morning. We'll be chatting a bit about that, and we'll be chatting also too with the Honorable Andy Williams, giving us an update on the last rally and other matters. So back with you in a moment.

0: Deshrin Plaza on the Carinage. Steel Band Music.
1: Democratic Congress. There were other suitors. We had other options. We had choices. But we understood the people who always wanted to put people first. Who always wanted to put Grenada Carrick and Petey Martin first. When Sister Green James, Ron Reddit, when Brother Tevin Andrews, young men and women barely out of their 20s, if they could have seen the vision that the National Democratic Congress was the best choice, it told me that the young people of Grenada understood what was in the best interest of Grenada. So they are the ones who gave us the inspiration to make sure that if they could choose the National Democratic Congress, we who are a little older must follow suit and join the National Democratic Congress as the party of choice and work to build and transform Grenada. When I joined the National Democratic Congress, there were other suitors. We had other options. We had choices. But we understood the people who always wanted to put people first, who always wanted to put Grenada Carrick and Petey Martin first. When Sister Green James, Ron Reddit, when Brother Tevin Andrews, young men and women barely out of their 20s, if they could have seen the vision that the National Democratic Congress was the best choice, it told me that the young people of Grenada understood what was in the best interest of Grenada. So they are the ones who gave us the inspiration to make sure that if they could choose the National Democratic Congress, we who are a little older must follow suit and join the National Democratic Congress as the party of choice and work to build and transform Grenada. When I joined
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2: to the NDC Heartbeat for today, another beautiful Sunday afternoon in Grenada. What we're going to be doing in the meantime, we will share with you snippets of the Diaspora Homecoming launch and the various activities that have taken place so far. Just to give you this catalog of events, I'll share with you that we had the church service. We then had airport meet and greet. We've had the minister's cocktail at cocktail reception at Belmont Estate. We had the Karakou excursion on Wednesday the 24th. Then we had Petey Martinik and Karakou spice planting on the 25th. We also had island tour, viewing of projects throughout Grenada. Then we participated and partnered with Lucy Straw Hat Theatre Production. We also partnered with TAMCC Foundation Launch. Flavors in the Forest was held yesterday. And the National Spice Tree Planted commenced early this morning. As a matter of fact, it is still continuing. And we partnered also with Hmong Morris Breakfast. Then we're going to be having a Rhythm and Spice at Quarantine Point this afternoon. We are partnering with the Rotary Club of Grenada. And We Pan Fest on the Carinage this afternoon from 4 p.m. And we're also going to be partnering with the Grand Tea and Fashion Show taking place in Crowshoe RC School this afternoon, commencing at 3 o'clock. So what we're going to be doing now is to share with you the excerpts of these various activities. So stay with us and be informed and enlightened.
3: Good afternoon. We bring you a comprehensive look at an unforgettable week across the Tri-Island State as the historic Grenada Diaspora Homecoming 2026 continues to sweep across the nation. Under the theme of reconnection, thousands of our sons and daughters from across North America, the United Kingdom, and Europe have journeyed across the Atlantic to plant new roots, invest in the future, and immerse themselves in the timeless culture of the homeland. From the tarmac at the Morris Bishop International Airport to the rolling hills of our sister, we look back at the defining highlights of this landmark national initiative.

To showcase the products is a great opportunity. It's well appreciated, and people are getting to know the locally produced goods that we have here in Grenada.

The homecoming journey began with pure, unadulterated Grenadian warmth, and the Morris Bishop International Airport, an energetic meet-and-greet team welcomed arriving nationals with the sweet sounds of live steel pan music, local treats, and the instant embrace of family members waiting at the arrival terminal.

0: Spiritual grounding followed immediately as the diaspora gathered for a moving national Thanksgiving church service at the Gateway Assembly, anchoring the two-week festival in deep faith and gratitude. The official celebrations then shifted north to the historic Belmont Estate in St. Patrick.
1: Sharon's VIP Adventures. I'm in Grenada, West Indies, and I'm part of the homecoming group. I'm from Canada. And today we have some vendors at the Belmont Estate, and we have
2: Sharika. This is Tess.
1: Hello. So what do you all have here today that the world should know about?
2: Everything rich and organic.
1: Nice, so nice.
2: First up we have our Lady.
1: Yes.
0: Foreign Affairs Minister Joseph Andel hosted a Premier Minister's cocktail reception where returning nationals mingled with government executive, raising a glass to shared national purpose. By midweek, the momentum shifted to our sister isles, where a massive delegation boarded the ferry for an overnight Karaku excursion, diving straight into the deep traditional culture of the island.

0: name is Sherwin Noel, captain of the Lambie Quintos. The part I'm playing for the Caracol excursion, we're going to run two tours, two different tours, going to two different set of islands. Mopian Island first up, then we're going to do our local island, sister island, Pidie Martinique, do Anse-Roche, and then on the way back we do Sandy Island, and we finish at Paradise Beach. So we have a second tour. We start that tour from Tyrrell Bay. That's in front of Lambie Quin Restaurant. This is a shorter version of the tour. The first stop, White Island, Salin Island. This is where you swim with turtles. You see the salt pond. From Salin, we're going to do Sandy Island, which most people know, very beautiful. Lots of scenery, lots of snorkeling sites there. And from there, if anyone wants to do the sculpture part, this is amazing for people who like to snorkel with sculpture. From there, we're going to go back to Paradise Beach. I would like to welcome you aboard Lambie Quin Tours as part of the Grenada Diaspora Homecoming 2026.
1: My name is Winston John. I'm a local craftsman. I'm from Mount Pleasant, Caracol. Well, I've been doing craft for about, like, say, 30 years or more. I do these little beads. You know, Caracol is a special place, so you have to come and look out for anything. Everything will be nice, so you have to come and see for yourself.
2: Back on the mainland, the delegation embarked on an expansive island-wide tour, specifically viewing key national developments and infrastructure projects, giving returning nationals a first-hand look at how their contributions are transforming local landscapes.

0: then.
1: Welcome to Project Polaris.

0: It's a part of the diaspora homecoming. It's important that we demonstrate exactly what it is that we're doing here. This is one of the key development projects from the government of Grenada, Project 500, where we're showing the pilot homes, the 17 homes that were built for Grenadians living here in Grenada. We're showcasing this entire neighborhood. We're showcasing the technology, and we're showcasing everything so that when, you know, persons from the diaspora come back, they have a clear understanding of some of these projects, Project 500 being one of them. And it's always a pleasure to show our all Grenadians, you know, the success of Project 500.
1: I am Roxanne Surname Wells. I am a born Grenadian, and I grew up coming to the fort, so I know it in its original state. And I am excited to see what the outcome will be. I went up there, and there's a lot of amazing things being done, and I'm super excited to bring back the family so they can see it in its new state.
2: I'm at the diaspora homecoming tour, and it's amazing. I really enjoyed it, and I'm very happy that I came. We are at the last stop, which is at the fort, and it's an eye-opening. It's very educational. I hope everyone will come out when it's completed to come and check it out to see what has been done. It's awesome.
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4: Hello, my Grenadian friends and family. Welcome. On the 5th of August, 1944, the Island Queen schooner sailed from this very spot, from the Carenage, on an excursion to St. Vincent's. What happened afterwards remains a mystery. Heritage Theatre Company of Grenada has produced a play entitled Lucy's Straw Hat.
3: We then moved over to the TAMCC Foundation launch, where the diaspora gathered at the T.A. Marischal Community College Hospitality Hall for the official launch of the college's new foundation, opening major doors for international alumni to fund scholarship and digital upgrades. The weekend peaked with Flavors in the Forest at Granitang, a celebration of local cuisine.
5: So my name is Davis Howard. The name of the business is Strictly Local. And we do a wide variety of local stews. So today we have mango. We have the spicy. And we have the original mango stew. We have a new addition to the fleet, which is cherry. And we have damsel, original and spicy. And tamarind. Right, the opportunity to showcase the products is a great opportunity. It's well appreciated, and people are getting to know the locally produced goods that we have here in Grenada. So this initiative is excellent.
6: 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Today we have a feature. Rum punch side, we have our pure gold nutmeg rum punch. We have our original. 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Yeah, sea moss rum punch as well as the silver rum. 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So we enjoy coming out to these events. So we can share with the population what we carry and how great our products are on our markets.
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8: 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I represent my business, Flavors by Faras. We provide a wide range of sweets. We have five squads. This is my first time. Something that I look forward to. Always a joy to come out and provide food options to persons, and now doing it for the diaspora who come in. I mean, that's a blessing. I'm always happy for the opportunity.
9: My name is I make mango and tamarind chutneys. They're 100% natural. No artificial flavoring, coloring, additives, or no salt. The mango comes in 4 different levels of heat. So we have a mild and medium. The medium actually won 2 awards in Brussels for superiority. And then we have one here called Pepper Pion, which is a Scotch bonnet blend. And the people that really like the pepper, we have one called Tenor. We have some lovely little boxes that are made and designed in Grenada. And then over here we have tamarind in mild, medium, and hot. And the hot one is called Basilisk. I'm very happy for this opportunity to showcase what Grenada has to offer. Everything here is 100% local. All the artwork, all the boxes and everything was designed in Grenada. Even the cheese boards, the charcuterie boards, were designed here in Grenada. So, being up here and allowing people to sample and try this stuff, we are really grateful for that, and we hope that you will come and try today.

Band music, food, and pure Grenadian fun. It's all happening at the third annual We and Fan.

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2: Steel Band Music. National Democratic Congress. There were other suitors. We had other options. We had choices. But we understood the people who always wanted to put people first. Who always wanted to put Grenada Carico and Pity Martinique first. When Sister Green James, Ron Reddit, when Brother Tevin Andrews, young men and women barely out of their 20s, if they could have seen the vision that the National Democratic Congress was the best choice, it told me that the young people of Grenada understood what was in the best interest of Grenada. So they are the ones who gave us the inspiration to make sure that if they could choose the National Democratic Congress, we who are a little older must follow suit and join the National Democratic Congress as the party of choice and work to build and transform Grenada.
3: What you were witnessing earlier on, excerpts of events which were held by Diaspora Homecoming Secretariat and Committee in association, of course, with the Ministry of Foreign Affairs, the GTA, and other partners. So right now, this afternoon, the next event scheduled on the calendar of events would be the Rhythm and Spice. That's taking place under the auspices and partnership, of course, with the Rotary Club of Grenada at Quarantine Point. That starts at 4 o'clock this afternoon. Then we got a Wee Pan Fest on the Carinage starting at 4 p.m. Then you have a grand tea and fashion show taking place at the Crowshoe RC School. So lots of events, lots of activities, lots of things happening. This morning we had a massive national spice replanting exercise touching every parish on Grenada. Carico and Pity Martinique had their spice planting event on Thursday the 25th. This morning was mainland Grenada. And I journeyed to Frager in St. Andrew, joined with the Honorable Lennox Andrew, along with several folks from the diaspora and Grenadians living on the mainland. And I believe we had one or two from Carico. And we had planting exercise up at Frager, but I had to leave them because of the heartbeat, but they were going on to other farms in the St. Andrew area. So I wish them all the very best. Thankfully, the rain held out, and we were able to do some planting up in Frager, St. Andrew. So right now what we'll do, we have in studio the Honorable Andy Williams. We'll be chatting about things that occurred last Sunday. A lot of things are happening then, a lot of excitement. So stay tuned for that. Back with you in a moment.
0: Band music, food, and pure Grenadian fun. It's all happening at the third annual Weep and Fest. Sunday, June 28th from 4 p.m. to 10 p.m. at the Pedestrian Plaza on the Carinage. 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
1: Welcome back to the NDC Heartbeat. In studio with me is the Honourable Andy Williams. We'll be talking politics now. But before I do, just to remind you all that Rhythm and Spice, a brunch experience, will take place at Quarantine Point this afternoon, put on by the Rotary Club of Grenada in partnership with Diaspora Homecoming. And that starts at 3 p.m. Then We Pan Fest on the Carinage starts at 4 p.m. The Grand Tea and Fashion Show out in the R.C. Croshu School, that starts at 3 p.m. Lots of activities, lots of things happening. And of course, as I mentioned earlier on, the national replanting of our spice trees commenced this morning at 8:30, impacting every parish on the mainland. So, right now we go to the Honourable Andy Williams. I saw lots of things happening. You had quite an explosive rally last week Sunday.
2: Yes, we did.
1: Wow.
2: And that rally was, and we celebrated 4 years. Mm-hmm. And the theme of the rally was Yumius, 4 years stronger, Yumius.
1: Yumius.
2: And I want to publicly thank everyone who came out in the rally last Sunday. Seeing we had rain, there was a saying that Grenadian freed rain, but that did not apply to last Sunday at all. We saw we had a big crowd in the Cameron Park area also. Mm-hmm. That way we had some vendors there too.
1: Yep.
2: We had some crowd also by the courts and the mall.
1: Yep.
2: And we had a crowd in the playing field. Huh. Estimated to be about close to 9,000 people.
1: Yes.
2: At the rally. One of the biggest rally that we've ever had. Mm-hmm. So again, we just want to thank everyone for coming out. And in addition to the rally, we also had a general council.
1: Right.
2: Yeah, we, according to our constitution, we are supposed to have a general council twice for the year.
1: Yeah.
2: So June was our first, and we will have another in November coming of this year.
1: Right.
2: And so, you know, we had our delegates there, and their numbers, over 260 people, mm-hmm, as delegates. Representing at the General Council.
1: Right.
2: We had Carico coming down in the numbers. They hired the Osprey, mm-hmm, to come down. And it was a joy. Everything, as the song said, when stars aligned, mm-hmm, everything just aligned in the proper way. So that we can have an excellent General Council, an excellent rally. And tell you, what impressed me the most at the rally is to see the number of young persons or young people, mm-hmm, that we saw at the rally. You know, that was a breath of fresh air. It shows that our youth are really seeing our vision and seeing where we want to take the country, and they are buying into it. At the end of the day, what we are doing is to lay the foundation for them so that they can take it, run with it, improve on it, and pass it on to the next generation. And it was a very proud moment. So, just want to tell all the young persons who took part and came to the rally, hats off, we saw you, we take note, and we want to say once again, thank you very much. Mm-hmm. Yes.
1: All right. Well, let's go to the General Council.
2: Yes.
1: What would you say was the highlight of the General Council meeting?
2: So the General Council, really and truly, is where we will give reports to our delegates, and the General Secretary report is one of the main reports at the General Council. Mm-hmm. And that's where I updated them as to what the last year, not last year, let's say last 6 months, what we did for the last 6 months. As the General Secretary, I was able to give the updates, and the first time in maybe 10 years that we were able to have an active youth arm. Yeah, for the last 9 years or so, we had an interim committee and not an active youth arm. But we were able to have a youth arm election, and in April, and we were able to elect a youth arm for the first time again in 9-10 years. So that was one of the success that we had coming into the General Council. We were also able to set up our overseas chapter, and you were there, mm-hmm, in Atlanta.
1: Yep.
2: Where we put together an interim committee in place, and in a couple of months we're going to have. But the plan is to have an Atlanta chapter.
1: Right.
2: And the people up there were really excited. they are ready to go, and we will give them the support that we can. We have an active women's arm that is active and is rolling quite well. That again was very impressive. We are doing the groundwork as we speak. Mm-hmm. And as the general secretary, it is my job to ensure that all organs of the party is functioning. Mm-hmm. And I'm proud to say that. But we are not going to take it for granted. We know that we have to continue to put in the work. And the biggest highlight from the General Council was the People's Manifesto. Mm-hmm. This was an idea that came from the Prime Minister 4.5 years ago. What we did, because time was against us, we had to sit in a room and put some ideas together for the different constituencies. We did it. Mm-hmm. Now that time is different, 4 years passed, we thought that it would be necessary, or it's the best thing, is for the people to write their manifesto, what they want to see. Mm-hmm. So the Prime Minister announced in the General Council that we are going to go back to the people. He also announced it at the rally that yep. we are going to go back to the people, and it will be a three-stage process. Let me just say that the first stage is where we will go to every village in the constituency. We will have approximately 10 meetings. Mm-hmm. We will have it at a central place where communities can come out and take part. Mm-hmm. So folks will come, the MP caretaker will be there, and at that meeting, it will be different. So myself as a MP will not be doing all the talking. As a matter of fact, I'll be more listening than talking.
1: Right.
2: My job is to welcome the people. We'll have a moderator, and that person's job will be to ensure that we have useful communication taking place between the people and the MP also.
1: Right.
2: Now, what happened is that's where we will get the ideas from the community, and we will take every one idea. We will go through for the month of July, the whole constituency. We will put the ideas together, come back to the people as one group, and to share the ideas that came out of the consultations. After that, what we're going to do, we are going to agree on some of the things that came up, and then we are going to put it in a booklet, which we call the People's Manifesto. Mm-hmm. And that's when the candidate, caretaker, MP will go back to the people and present the manifesto to them.
1: Right.
2: So, and that will be our guide for the next 5 years. So when we have budget, etc., what we put in the budget will come from the manifesto, and that's how the people will judge us.
1: So this can therefore be considered as real people's participation.
2: Yes.
1: In the running of the country.
2: Yes, and you know, I always see the late Moy Bishop said, and I know a few other presidents, prime ministers said that before, but government is supposed to be of the people, for the people, and by the people. Mm-hmm. It means that the idea should come from the people. And what we should do as a government is to take the ideas from the people and implement them.
1: Yeah.
2: And when that happens, the people feel empowered. They feel like if they have a part in the running of the country. So we know that folks will come and say, yes, they're doing this, yes, they're doing that, they're building a manifesto, all these things. And when they get in office, they just leave it by the side. But if you look at what we did, if you go back in our manifesto, you can put it up on the internet, look at all the things we say we will do. And I'm telling you, mm-hmm. we are way advanced in what we said we will do.
1: Mm-hmm. Right? Much more.
2: We talk about travel between Greater and Kayaku, right? Effective travel, we did it. We spoke about the pension, we did it. We talked about the dog salaries, we did it. We spoke about bi-monthly salary, we did it. Mm-hmm. Yeah? Everything we say we will do, Terry and Grenada, we talk about the Imanis, giving them permanent employment and just continuing the same program. We have someone working for $700 a month and can't feed their family. Yes, it's topping a hole, but really and truly, when you have them working for 15 years, 10 or 15 years, for that kind of money, it means that they have to put their life on hold. But what we are doing, we are getting permanent employment for them. Mm-hmm. So that they can move from one stage to the next. Move from $700, where we raise the minimum wage, to $1,200.
1: Yeah.
2: But move from that to even permanent employment. Mm-hmm. So that's what we're doing. We say we will do it, and we are doing it. So if we say we are going to do a people manifesto, and we're going back to the people, our record speak for itself. Mm-hmm. We are going to do it, and we are going to take the suggestions from the people.
1: Absolutely. Yes. So indeed, has this been performed or practiced elsewhere in the region, this concept?
2: Not to my knowing, but I know people speak about it. Mm-hmm. But actual implementation, mm-hmm. Not done.
1: All right.
2: I know that. So what we want to do, we want to change the way people view politics in Guinea. Mm-hmm. Now, and when I say that, I mean get away from, let's not spend our energy on the negative politics and running down each other. The time we are taking to do that, we can take it to build our country. And our style of politics is not really the back and forth and the banter and all these things. Mm-hmm. Because when you do that, you lose focus on why the people elected you in the first place. Yeah, I always tell people, the people did not elect me to be TB and confusion with people. They elected me so that I can represent them. So from day one, I'm on the ground, I'm working, trying my best. Sometimes my best is not enough, but you can all, you know, you have to just try.
1: Yep.
2: Yeah. And if, again, my best is not enough, imagine if I was spending the time to answer every rumor, to beat confusion with everybody that says something about Andy. It means that I have less time to deal with the people again. Mm-hmm. So what we are doing, we are trying to raise the bar. We are trying to change politics and make it more attractive by focusing on our nation, how we can move Grenada forward. And even the younger ones who are outside, who we see are coming to the rally, no, they can be inspired by our politics and they can get involved in the running of the country. And if we do that, I think we will be an example in the region so that other governments and parties can look to and say, hey, let's raise our level to like Grenada and the National Democratic Congress.
1: Yeah. Interesting.
2: Yeah.
1: Well, the People's Manifesto concept is indeed a very novel one.
2: Yeah.
1: And congratulations to Prime Minister Deacon Mitchell for expressing that vision.
2: Right.
1: But what is equally interesting is that the invitation which was officially extended on his behalf to the diaspora, and he has done it so also publicly, is to invite our citizens abroad who have skills, resources, and ability, academic and otherwise, to visit Grenada for this two-week period to share.
2: Excellent.
1: And to be involved in the process of his vision of transformation agenda for Grenada.
2: Yes.
1: So he has basically moved the bar from just sending barrels and resources and so forth. While these things are still very much important, but the message is we want to interact with you as a person. We want you to share your knowledge, your skills, your ability, your resources, and get involved in nation building. So that, having said that, it's therefore in line and in alignment with the People's Manifesto.
2: I agree. And this morning, we were at Willis with the spice tree planting. Number one, I was impressed to see the amount of people that came out. Mm-hmm. Number two, the pride in the people. A lady was saying, Minister, I just planted my two trees. It's one is here and one is there, so look at it for me. And every time I come back, I'll come and visit to see the two trees I've planted,
1: yeah,
2: right, and where's that. But not even that, you know, once we are known as the Isle of Spice, I know right now it's pure Grenada, but the Isle of Spice, when you say that, automatically you think about Grenada.
1: Mm-hmm.
2: The amount of spices we have, the challenge we have is the hurricanes that comes all the time, like the Emily, the Ivan, the Beryl, that destroys our crops. So if our crops are being destroyed and we are not planting back, it means that we are running into a deficit.
1: That's serious.
2: So we always have to keep planting, right, just to make up for what we have lost before.
1: Mm-hmm.
2: And other islands in the region are planting.
1: Mm-hmm.
2: So we cannot look to reverse what we have. We cannot be surpassed by the other islands to reverse what we have. We cannot be surpassed by the other

0: that in itself is wonderful. And I've seen, you know, over the past few weeks, people been, you know, complaining about the folks in the diaspora. And I'm saying, listen, these people are Grenadian, they were born here, they have roots here, and we cannot change the fact that they are Grenadians. So why resent them? You know, we are sure that we love them, we appreciate them. And we did just this event, this 2 weeks of events that which you were mm-hmm. very much involved in. You went to Atlanta, New York, and so promoting mm-hmm. the diaspora homecoming. Hats off to you. You know, and the whole idea is to let them feel welcome. Absolutely. Not just to use them for a barrel, mm-hmm. I use them when you want money, but at the end of the day, get them involved in the running of the country, mm-hmm. in the process that it takes to bring us to the next level.
1: Yep.
0: When we do that, we are creating a stronger Grenada, not just inside, but outside. So all in all, step in the right direction. I applaud it, and I look forward to working with the people of the diaspora even more. And Terry, mm-hmm. let me just say hats off to you. Hats off to your team. Hats off to the Ministry of Foreign Affairs. Hats off to our Prime Minister. Hats off to Minister Andal. Hats off to everyone who is making this diaspora homecoming a success.
1: Well, thank you very much coming from you indeed. This is a blessing. Right. But going back to the spice tree planting, which took place this morning, as one person expressed, it is not just planting a tree. It's like planting the economic future of Grenada. Because a lot of our farmers get their livelihood from the sale of spices.
0: Right.
1: Cinnamon, clove, nutmeg, pimento, you name it. It goes on and on.
0: Yes.
1: So it is planting the longevity, the financial longevity of the nation, mm-hmm. securing jobs and opportunities and so forth. And I thought, well, yeah, this is not just planting a tree.
0: And the beauty?
1: Planting the future.
0: The beauty about the spice, if you're a farmer, let's say getting it in age, and you plant the citrus tree also, most times you have to climb it mm-hmm. to the top to get the citrus to sell it. Mm-hmm. The good thing about the spice is that, like the nutmeg and so, yes, you have tall trees, but when you go to a level that you can just come, stand up, and just pick.
1: Well, sometimes they fall to the ground when they're
0: exactly.
1: You see, you pick up.
0: Exactly. So when you look at it, for a farmer getting older, the spice may even be more feasible for him mm-hmm. in order to reap. Yeah, so all in all, excellent. But even with the diaspora homecoming, I know last Friday, a team visited Fort George to look at the wonderful work that we have done on mm-hmm. the fort. I want to encourage more folks mm-hmm. to take a visit. It's a historic site. It's a site where my bishop, his cabinet were executing. It's a site, you know, where before we did not make use of it, we had a police headquarters there, which stifled the beauty of the port mm-hmm. and also of the fort, mm-hmm. and stifled our history.
1: Yeah.
0: And now we are rejuvenating mm-hmm. that history to the world. So don't just listen to me speak about it. Folks, if you're outside, I'm speaking to you, make a time. When we do our next visit to the fort, come out and look at the wonderful work that is there. I'm telling you, when this is completed, it's almost there, it will be the most prestigious tourism site we have in our country. Mm-hmm. At MIT, what we are doing, we have taken a project from the Ministry of Tourism to implement it, mm-hmm. and we are handing it over to the Ministry of Tourism so when we finish, so that they can decide what goes where, the museum, the courtyard, the bar, right. the restaurant, all these things that will make Fort George just one of a kind.
1: Fantastic.
0: Yes.
1: Fantastic indeed. Yes. It's yes. really, really, the little that I've seen of it so far is really, really captivating.
0: Yes.
1: And I've had reports from the folks who went on the island tour yesterday.
0: Right.
1: On Friday.
0: Friday, correct.
1: And they were amazed when they went through the various projects, Project Polaris,
0: yes.
1: Six Senses, the school, the RC school in St. David. They went to Simon, they went to Project 500, and then culminated at the fort.
0: Yes.
1: They were just totally blown away as to the extent of development that has taken place in Grenada in such a short space of time.
0: And in my

0: Constituency, let me just talk about the WASH program in the Limes. Last time I was on a program, we spoke about the WASH will be starting. Mm-hmm. Well, the WASH started. Mm-hmm. And in just a week and a half time, to see the progress made by our contractors, mm-hmm. it's unbelievable. I was there on Friday, and the residents are happy. We are building, we have started with 6 bathroom and toilet now. And by the end of next week, we're gonna start with another 12 bathroom and toilets. Mm. Now that's people that are getting the benefits
1: right.
0: of having that inside bathroom and toilet with a concrete roof. It means that if you have a hurricane and the house get blown down, you can go
1: in the bathroom
0: for cover.
1: Yep.
0: Because you will have a door. Mm-hmm. You will have the roof concrete, etc.
1: Right.
0: So you'll be safe there.
1: And the walls also concrete.
0: The walls also concrete.
1: Uh-huh.
0: Yeah. Again, on Friday, I was by the company who is doing the Moy Bridge of Highway Road.
1: Right.
0: They're supposed to start next week, but they have some difficulty in getting the aggregate and so of the port. So they just got it out of the port on Friday. Mm-hmm. So we will be looking for them to start, not this week coming, but the following week. Looking to start with the drains and so, and moving right. into the asphalt. Mm-hmm. So we can see that development coming. They'll be marking the road at the same time. Mm-hmm. So the road being done, proper marking, proper paving, everything, proper drainage. Mm-hmm. Some of the drains we will be doing are the odd drains.
1: Right.
0: Right. And the odd drains is purpose because area where the odd drains are going, it's good for the water to get back into the ground.
1: Right.
0: That to go out in the sea. Mm-hmm. If it's in a village, you want the water to flow as much as possible quick from the village so that you will not get flooding.
1: Right.
0: But once you go in areas where flooding is not an issue, then the odd drains are the better drains to use.
1: Uh-huh.
0: Again, I'm not an engineer, but that was explained to me right. by the engineer.
1: Yeah, well, it kind of makes sense.
0: Right.
1: Yeah.
0: So you will see, and the idea is to do up to the Kayako roundabout mm-hmm. or the roundabout by Sugar Miller.
1: Right.
0: By August, we're going to stop and we're going to continue after Carnival mm-hmm. again. So things are happening. You can look forward to a lot of development taking place. I just came from with the spicy planting in Willis and I drove through Borio. And I can see the road being, you know, they dug up the road to put the pipes, etc. So again, I will have a meeting with Nawasa to see how quick we can get the road you know, repaired, the part that is, you know, damaged to put a pipe. And I know that we have a contractor that is already assigned for that road from Tempe to Monge, go all the way up to Borio. So these are some things that we can look forward to.
1: Right.
0: The breakwater project in St. Patrick. We had the actual commissioning of the project last week where Minister Cornwall and Mr. Andel were there at the ceremony. So all in all, folks, we have inherited certain things and we are not just looking at it or, you know, just being stagnant, but we are working. Sometimes you don't think things don't happen as quickly because you must plan. If you do not plan, then it means that you will just be spinning top in mud. And that's how we operate. We plan and we execute. We plan, we execute. We plan, we execute. To ensure that the work is being done properly. I'm seeing tips of the rally. I just want to thank everyone in the South for supporting me. This journey for me, Terry, and the people of Grenada, Carrick-Wampy, the Martinique, is very emotional. Mm-hmm. Sometimes when I cry, people wonder why I cry. And I'm not one to cry all the time. But just growing up in the South, and, you know, I never thought that I would be in this position. Where the people unanimously will choose me to represent them. So that in itself is very emotional for me. And every time I think about it, I get emotional. And I want to tell everyone in the South, thank you very much. Thank you. Just looking at it.
1: Fantastic.
0: Yeah.
1: Well, the to touch a little bit on the rally, what would you say was the real high point of the rally?
0: Well, first of all, just want to say that normally in the past we would do just a normal rally where a stage and a playing field. But this time we put some effort into it. We put some thought into it. It was one with our concept, mm-hmm. right? We are celebrating 4 years and we wanted to show the people that we could raise our level and raise the bar. So this rally was ready for the people.
1: Mm-hmm.
0: And all the stage, to the decorations, to everything, was really to show the people that we really appreciate them. And this rally was for them. So this was wonderful. For me, again, what stood out for me was the young people that were there at the rally. It shows that, you know, in the past, NDC, it was said that NDC was a party for the elderly folks.
1: Mm-hmm.
0: But now we can see our young people coming out. Terry, I met with a group of dancers who were at the rally, 15 of them.
1: Mm-hmm.
0: Listen, they bought their own yellow t-shirts, yellow this, red skirt, everything. They bought it from their money.
1: Mm-hmm.
0: I'm talking about 18-year-old, 19-year-old, 22-year-olds. They bought it from their money to come to the rally so that they could bring me up from the General Council. I mean, that was just amazing. It shows that these young children, they believe in what we are doing.
1: Absolutely.
0: So that in itself for me, you know, it was a joy. It gives me even more, it inspires me to even assist them even more. When you see our young people are buying into this. So it was wonderful. And the highlight for me was, if you look at the rally again, you will see our unity between the team, Prime Minister, and us as ministers. You see us always together. Oh, that's the young ladies. I mean, listen, guys, these young ladies, they bought all what you see in there. They bought it, eh? I did not sponsor that. I'm not taking credit. I did not sponsor that. They bought it. And you can see the joy. So what I did, I had a meeting with them on Friday, and I really thanked them for this. And I am going to put my support behind them.
1: Great.
0: And I told them, and let me just say it, I told them that, you know, they have a dance group, and I am going to sponsor this dance group.
1: Oh, fantastic.
0: My advice to them was to get more young people involved,
1: mm-hmm.
0: because dancing and not just dancing, it helps young people.
1: Oh, yeah.
0: It helps them to build
1: discipline and all
0: discipline
1: that.
0: Discipline and all that, yeah? And sometimes things are not going right in their life, but if you have this,
1: yep.
0: it could take off the mind of, you know,
1: of
0: the
1: nigga
0: and focus on the positive.
1: Mm-hmm.
0: So just what they did for me, I told them, call them in Friday and say, hey, I am going to sponsor you going forward.
1: Fantastic. And yeah. Where are they from?
0: Well, they are from Springs, from Paddock, from Granlands.
1: Oh, so it's another South contingency.
0: Well, a few from St. Paul's and so. So yes, South, but all in all, it doesn't matter, they can be from Timbuktu.
1: Yeah, wherever.
0: I'm supporting them.
1: Okay.
0: Yes. Yes, yes, yes.
1: All right. Well, we have come to the end of another program again.
0: I see that
1: so
0: time flies when you're having fun, right?
1: Yeah, I guess so. Yes. I guess so. So let me invite you to give your closing remarks as we end the program.
0: So I want to encourage everyone to come out to the People's Manifesto consultations. It will start on Wednesday, the 1st of July. We will put on the advertisement starting tomorrow. So listen for them. Come out. It's not political. We want to know what it is that you want to see in your community. You have a chance for your voice to be heard. Let your voice be heard. Grenada belongs to you. It doesn't belong to me, it belongs to you. So we are coming back to you. We're gonna put out the venues and the dates,
1: mm-hmm.
0: as to where the consultation will take place. I'm asking you to please come out. Please come out, be part of this process. In the next 5-10 years, you have a chance to shape Grenada. When we go back to budget, we will be using the People's Manifesto to shape our budget, so that what we will be putting in the budget are the ideas from you, the people.
1: Mm-hmm.
0: So, you know, you have a chance not just to sit by the sideline and criticize, but you have a chance to shape the country. And you are going to judge us by how well we implement your ideas in the manifesto. So I'm asking everyone, please come out. We are going to we will be having it in every constituency,
1: mm-hmm.
0: from Karikwan Piri Matnik to St. George South.
2: Welcome. Welcome. This is Encounter. I am Stanford Simon. It is a great joy to be with you today as we share great music, great interview, great testimonies, yes, news, and most important, you will know what to do with what you hear. The worship, the prayer, the clarity, the openness, the belonging here on Encounter. Whoa!

Another day has arrived, another week is here. I am Stanford Simon. This is Encounter. The world is in a spiral downward spin. Every week it get a bit worse. You think you can get, you know, it's not as bad. And then the following week it just got a bit worse. I'll have to tell you a little bit about that as we progress through today. It's on my mind, so I have to say the rain is falling. Yeah, Grenada look green and lush again. Now Nawasa is happy. Many of the residents across Grenada is happy because you're getting water in the pipe. Yeah, you know what I mean? It's coming, you know. So that's happening there. We had to remember the people of Venezuela. Oh boy, geez, you know. You're talking now close to, what, 1,500 is dead. They cannot find what, over 30,000 persons they cannot, are not counted for. So you know that figure going to rise in terms of the death toll, quickly rise. And the United States, they're going to help send people in there, but already what, they're sending their spies and military people in. And, you know, Cuba and Mexico and those countries, traditional allies of Venezuela, they get in trouble because, you know, Trump want to control even everything. Even in disaster, they still make it political. Something is wrong with the world. Something is wrong with the United States. Really wrong. It's a country that's falling apart, it seems. And, you know, people not coming to grips with it yet. But that country going to fall apart. I'm not going to. It is falling apart when the country begin to eat itself like a cancer. It just like the Persians, the Greeks, the Romans, all the empires that gone before them did the same. They couldn't find a common enemy, and therefore the common enemy comes themselves. That's why Americans are fighting among themselves. They're so divided. A country that cannot be put back together because of the reality that they face. They blame everybody else for the mistake except looking at themselves, the radical left, the radical right, or the radical middle, and whatever it is. You know, the midterm is coming. We're going to see what happened with that, with Donald Trump and the Republican Party. That's a reality we had to look at. And then happening in Gaza. Well, a truce being signed between Lebanon and Israel. That has happened there. I'm not sure about that. Hezbollah is not part of that. And in the southern Lebanon, you know, Israel think they get what they want. Ah, boy, yeah, just on peace and safety, there comes sudden destruction. That's not going to hold. A genocide have been committed in Gaza by Israel and the United Nations. Yeah, experts said so. We all know that by looking at the pictures and hearing the news. We know that they're committing genocide. Just now, it become official. And there's somebody afraid of Israel, somewhat, or even afraid of the Mossad or something. I don't know, these people, you know, it's so terrible. It is so terrible what they have done. Over 70,000 persons are killed. Over 21,000 of them is children. Just imagine that. And they're doing the same in Lebanon. They don't care. They just bomb everybody. They think they are God chosen, and therefore they could do whatever they want. It's a pit of life and the pit of hell. Come on, yeah, God chosen, yeah, but God let go you a long time ago. Yeah, he did. I always say to people, God have gone to the Gentiles. His words say so. Yeah, he still care, but the truth is, are you the true Israelites that are there? That's the next question you need to be asked. There's so much question on that, and I don't believe they are. So anyway, but let's leave that alone. Now, for what happening, you know, oh boy, we have Congo. And DR Congo and Rwanda. DR Congo is taking Rwanda to the International Criminal Court for the war that it has done with the rebel group that they have funded for over the years, have destroyed the country and have done so much to put the country in trouble. You know, DR is one of the richest, Democratic Republic of Congo is it is the richest country in Africa. You can think about the richest country in the world with natural resources, and the West is the one fueling the fire, right? Because they're feeding different groups with arms, and they're taking the wealth out of the country. The Chinese are in there doing the same thing. Lord of mercy. I tell you, we black people, I don't know, something wrong with us. We just can't learn. We keep fighting among ourselves, and when we get in power, we don't want to leave. That's the problem. We condemn those who are there, that they're not leaving. And when we get in there, we have no interest in leaving. We want to stay there, controlled and manipulate and do everything else to keep the power we have. I don't want about power that we men. Our ego is something else, huh? It's terrible, but
You know what? I am very happy and delighted for the opportunity to serve where I'm serving. Continue to serve in the place that I decide I'm going to serve, and just do it because of your love for people and your love for country. And I look forward in serving in my area of service. So I decide to serve in the Southeast as a candidate for DPM. Look forward in doing that. But the reality of our world is where it is. You cannot do nothing about it. Read your Bible, pray, and then let me tell you this. The Bible says, in the last days be wars, rumors of war, earthquake and famine. Children will be disobedient to parents. Men become lovers of themselves. Oh man, read Romans chapter 1 from verse 18. You see, they're clearly defined. I'm saying to you, it's no surprise. I can't control what's happening. All of the wickedness that's going on in the world, the Bible says it will happen. All I have to do is save myself. There, Jesus said, you know, God has shortened the days for the elect's sake. You find the days these days running quick and shorter and shorter and shorter. You find so Christmas just coming and gone. And then you come back again, the carnival gone. Yeah, you're coming again. The day seems to be just disappearing so quickly for us. But that's all the reality that we face and what is happening. But again, I come back with that final word on this. Venezuela, let's keep praying for them. It's really bad. It's really, really bad there. As I was speaking to the ambassador here in Grenada, it's really bad. We just have to, in any way that we can help, please let us try to do that. I'm sure there are some groups coming out, and the Venezuela ambassador and so forth will do some things to raise awareness, one, and two, to see what food we could get into Venezuela. They're really in need. Thank you for being with me today. I have some great music for you from the man himself, Jamo. His new music is out in a reggae form, so I'll be playing three songs for you as we begin today. Thereafter, we have Brother Jimmy Bristol. That'll be followed with a nice reflective music, worship. That'll take us there. Then we have the fifth part, 1, 2, 3, 4, A, B, C, D, E. Yeah, the fifth part of the presentation from Mr. Richard Duncan. He's talking to us about finance. Man, I'm telling you, it's so important when you think about your finance, commercial investment and money management. Almost to the end, I have one more piece to share with you from him. Yeah, commercial investment and money management that happened in my second hour here today. So I hope you listen to that. It really would be a blessing to you. It has been question and answer time. I'm sure you'll enjoy that with him. And then my third hour, I have my sister Matonia Monroe, the final part of her presentation, which is relationships and finance. You need to listen to that question and answer time as she conclude that today. Then we have a bit of reggae music today's sermon, and then I'll take us home with some great music. That's what's happening. Looking forward to it. Thank you for joining me here today. I'm Pastor Stanford Simon. This program comes to you compliments. This program comes to you compliments. Bailey's Funeral Home, Country Cold Store, Emmanuel Baptist Church, as we continue to work together to do the best we can as we succeed. It's a pleasure and a joy to be with you once again as you give God all the praise and glory that is due to his name. I am Stanford Simon. Welcome again to Encounter.

0: experience. We continue our Bible reading in the book of Proverbs, chapter 4, the knowledge and wisdom of Solomon, one of the wisest men that ever lived. Speak of the importance of following the instructions of your father, allowing understanding to be your watchword, the joy of living according to the word of God. This is the Bible reading from the book of Proverbs, chapter 4.
1: Hear, my children, the instruction of a father, and give attention to no understanding. For I give you good doctrine. Do not forsake my law. When I was my father's son, tender and the only one in the sight of my mother, he also taught me and said to me, Let your heart retain my words. Keep my commands and live. Get wisdom. Get understanding. Do not forget nor turn away from the words of my mouth. Do not forsake her, and she will preserve you. Love her, and she will keep you. Wisdom is the principal thing. Therefore, get wisdom. And in all your getting, get understanding. Exalt her, and she will promote you. She will bring you honor when you embrace her. She will place on your head an ornament of grace, a crown of glory she will deliver to you. Hear, my son, and receive my sayings. And the years of your life will be many. I have taught you in the way of wisdom. I have led you in the right paths. When you walk, your steps will not be hindered. And when you run, you will not stumble. Take firm hold of instruction. Do not let go. Keep her, for she is your life. Do not enter the path of the wicked, and do not walk in the way of evil. Avoid it. Do not travel on it. Turn away from it and pass on. For they do not sleep unless they have done evil, and their sleep is taken away unless they make someone fall. For they eat the bread of wickedness and drink the wine of violence. But the path of the just is like the shining sun that shines ever brighter unto the perfect day. The way of the wicked is like darkness. They do not know what makes them stumble. My son, give attention to my words. Incline your ear to my sayings. Do not let them depart from your eyes. Keep them in the midst of your heart, for they are life to those who find them, and health to all their flesh. Keep your heart with all diligence, for out of it spring the issues of life. Put away from you a deceitful mouth, and put perverse lips far from you. Let your eyes look straight ahead, and your eyelids look right before you. Ponder the path of your feet, and let all your ways be established. Do not turn to the right or the left. Remove your foot from evil.

people are looking for a way to connect with the supernatural. The question is, which side of the supernatural are they connecting with? Keep listening to the real and living God, Jesus Christ. After all, if you're going to communicate with the supernatural, you might as well speak to the being who is the most powerful of them all.

The man himself, the Ajamu. All the praise belongs to who? Jaja. All the praise belongs to our God and Savior, seated at the right hand of God the Father Almighty, making intercession for us. So let's praise Him. Let's praise the Almighty God. How are you doing? Let us remember the people of Venezuela. Oh, give them our prayers. As a minute time, they said the boat is leaving. We need to be packing that boat and everything we can to send it down to Venezuela to help our brothers there in Venezuela. Yeah, America said they're sending their military down there to help. But you know what they're going to do? Spy, out and create more havoc, trying to destroy the country more than they have. They want ownership of the oil. That's all they're looking after. That's all they're after. Americans, the government don't care about people. Americans, they care about them. Government of America, forget that. They only care about power. Trump and them care nothing about anybody. They're going to tear the country apart the best way they can. They see this earthquake as an opportunity. It's sad to say, but it's true. They use USAID and all of them, and they're sending all their people and to be CIA agents and all kind of thing. That's what they do. That's what they've done over the years, and destroy countries. Good democracy elected people, because they don't like you, they create a coup, and then they find some reason to do something to you. Like Maduro, the man did nothing. They accuse him of things that they can't prove. How long he lock up in jail? They can't charge him. Charge him with what? What a charge, make no sense. But again, when you're the big dog on the block, what do? You have to just, stay quiet with the big dog back, right? And that is what we face in the world of reality. And what is happening, man, in the Middle East is falling apart. But you know what? Ukraine hasn't got hidden. I mean, real war has been fighting between Ukraine and Russia, but that's been hidden in the background. But I'm telling you, you keep your focus, right? In the midst of all of it, I know many of you preparing for your carnival, whatever you're going to do. But keep your focus. I do hope you had a great time at church this morning. We then went out visiting, San Emmanuel Baptist Church, located on Calvary Road. Hey, our service begins at 9:30. It'd be good to have you with us. Come worship with us there. That's where I am, right? It's great to have a nice little congregation there. We don't have all the sophisticated as other churches, but we have a nice congregation, building capacity, and I'm enjoying being there. It'd be nice to see you with us. We went out visiting today. It was very, very well. Like the early church, right? Go out and, meet the members and meet the people where they are. I am so happy and delighted for the opportunity. I have the word from our sponsors, Country Cold Store, Bailey's Funeral Home, St. George's Baptist Church, and Emmanuel Baptist Church, located on the Calavini Road. That's coming up there. I shout out with you. But then also have my dear brother, Mr. Richard Duncan, Commercial Investment and Finances. He'll be talking to us about that. That is his fifth presentation to us. Next week will be six. Is final, and then my third hour, Matonia Monroe. She's talking to us about relationship and finance. She's into a final piece for us, question and answer time. I'll be sharing that with you all here on Encounter. I'm so happy. I'm Pastor Stanford Simon. As you sit at home and relax, the rain is falling. Some places not falling. Sometimes you make the place hot. Sometimes you make the place warm. Sometimes you make the place, whatever. But I'm so happy for the rain. Now, Asa is happy for the rain, I'm sure. And yes, many villages are happy for the rain. Many farmers are happy for the rain. Let's take it over from our sponsors day after we come back. And Brother Jimmy Bristol will be talking with us. Look forward to sharing that with you. I am Stanford Simon. This is Encounter.

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0: And good day to Grenada, Caracou, Petey Martin, and those who are listening across the Caribbean and the world at large. It is another day, Brother Jimmy Bristol and I, and on morning we meet here. And for those who listen to the rebroadcast, welcome. Brother Jimmy, good day to you.
1: Good day, everybody. I'm happy to be here because I missed last week.
0: Yeah.
1: And it is great to be here. It is great to talk about our God. It's so wonderful. It's so wonderful preparing oneself for this program and delving deep and reading and trying to understand and getting answers and getting educated and therefore further empowered about in the relationship with God and further strengthened and further inner peace as a result. It's fantastic. It's fantastic.
0: Inner peace that is unique.
1: Well, my peace I give to you, not as the world gives. Eh?
0: Mm-hmm.
1: That's what Jesus said in John,
0: yeah.
1: The Gospel according to St. John. It's a different peace. A peace you can rely on. A peace that gives you confidence. A peace that gives you hope that things will be right. A peace that gives you trust. Yes, it is a real peace. A peace that if we give it a chance to nurture itself within us can never result in anything but satisfaction and a deep satisfaction with your lives and our lives and where we are. Wonderful.
0: All right. So what are we talking about today?
1: Talking about our Lord God, the Father, the Son, the Holy Spirit, the Trinity. Talking about God as a combination of those three, of God, and recognizing God on a daily basis. And what triggered this, Pastor, is this. Monday after lunch, I felt a pain in my stomach. I couldn't sleep Monday night. Tuesday, I ended up in hospital. They kept me overnight and I had a problem. And I was there and I'm thinking, look at that. I was okay. And now I may not actually leave this place, because I know lots of people came in the nursing home and didn't leave because they died. I said, well, no problem. If that's what it is, that's what it is. But how easy it is. And I reflected on the many friends I've lost this year, friends I've grown up with. And so they're all my age, you know, they're thereabouts. And just this week, another friend in Canada. And I say, well, it caused me to think about God, and are we really preparing ourselves for this eventuality, which we don't know when it'll happen to any of us? And are we really living the life in the right way? And I thought, I saw a word came through on one of my daily words and talking about praising God. And I said, well, you know, that's the thing. We're not really giving God his due. We are not appreciating him enough, and we're not expressing that appreciation sufficiently. Because it's not the jumping up in church and praise worship thing. That's not what it is. It's about, I think, about how we live our lives and how we are conscious of God at any given moment, at all moments, you know? So, and then I thought about a lovely song that a hymn song, one of my favorite, because it's such a catchy tune, but it's so sweet. And then I read another bit in the Bible that spoke about the house. I want to tie them in. And then I read the psalm about praise. I want to tie it in pretty quickly. But I was drawn and I was directed to Hebrews chapter 3. And I'll just read verses 3-4, set it in context here. Therefore, holy brothers, who share in the heavenly calling, fix your thoughts on Jesus, the apostle and high priest whom we confess. He was faithful to the one who appointed him, just as Moses was faithful in all God's house. Jesus has been found worthy of greater honor than Moses, just as the builder of a house has greater honor than the house itself. For every house is built by someone, but God is the builder of everything. Moses is faithful, was faithful as a servant in all God's house, testifying to what would be said in the future. But Christ is faithful as a son over God's house. And we are his house if we hold on to our courage and the hope of which we boast. Amen.
2: So,
1: what is it? We are God's house. God is over us because he made us. He's the builder of the house. But we are only his house if we follow him. He is greater than us. He built the whole world. He built everything, not just us. So if you have a house, you have your normal house on this earth, your home, don't you? On the outside, painted. But on the inside, make sure it's neat and tidy. The bathroom is clean. The little cobwebs are gone. The dust in the corner. You put the doily on the table. Some chairs, you know, some people to sit down because that's a special place. You have everything nice. So on the outside, we clothe ourselves. And on the inside, we make sure everything is equally attractive and attractive to God because we are his house.
2: Well said.
1: We've got to keep ourselves attractive to God just as we keep ourselves and our homes attractive and well maintained for our own upliftment, but also you don't want to have ragamuffin look at you and look at this old place you live in.
2: You have to have
1: some pride. You have to have some measure of pride. So, the metaphor, the comparison with the house, and saying God's house and he built it, the building, the construction of the house, of us, we are built by him, and therefore we have to conform to his specifications.
2: It is necessary.
1: Well, if you build a house and the house conforms to his specifications, it don't change. They don't remove some brick after it's built. So we cannot remove the bricks and the steel and the mortar with which God built us. We have to keep it there.
2: Because if you do, your house would have a problem.
1: Well, if you start pulling out pieces of the house, it could fall down. You know, and if after the hurricane damage the roof, you don't put it back on properly, you're going to have a problem. If we, when we get damaged emotionally, we don't fix it back properly, we're going to have a problem. But we have to use the right tools and the right material to fix ourselves back. We have to put the hurricane screws. We have to put the spiritual screws deep inside.
2: The hurricane straps.
1: We have to use the. We have to adjust as life goes on to circumstances, to challenges, and put a different material on. You know, they have a new kind of roofing they're using. Well, we have to put a new kind of approach.
2: Adapting to.
1: Hello. Yeah. So we are God's. But how do we do this? How do we recognize when we need to adapt and to buckle down and to put in some bigger screws and toughen up our structure? Or do we just take life for granted and move on every day without understanding that God has a role to play in our lives, in the house, on the houses that he's built? And I think it's because we don't praise God. You know, I read a hymn. I was talking about a closer walk with thee. I love that song.
2: Yeah, it is.
1: I am weak, but thou art strong. Jesus, keep me from all wrong. I'll be satisfied as long as I walk. Let me walk close to thee. Through this world of toil and snares, if I falter, Lord, who cares? Who with me my burden shares? None but thee, dear Lord, none but thee. When my feeble life is o'er, time for me will be no more. Guide me gently, safely o'er, to thy kingdom shore, to thy shore. Just a closer walk with thee, granted Jesus is my plea. Daily walking close to thee, let it be, dear Lord, let it be. Daily walking close to thee, that is what we have to do. We have to walk closer to God. We want to be closer to him daily. And we do that by praising Him, by recognizing Him, that He is our Master Builder. He did not need the Master Builder because He built all things, it said. God is the builder of everything, Hebrews chapter 3, verse 4. Not just to the house, but everything. He designed it. He's the architect. He's the supervisor. He drove the backhoe. He drove the excavator. He tied the steel. He did every single thing.
2: He constructed the house with unique beauty.
1: Absolutely. Because all of us is unique. You know, you have some houses that look the same.
2: Unique beauty.
1: Absolutely. Because all of us is unique. You know, you have some houses that look the same. All of us are different.

0: And then, right now, as you're listening, be calm. Be in a quiet place and meditate on these words. Read along if you like, Psalm 103. Your version may be different to the one I have, but it doesn't matter. There are only subtle differences. And think about God and who He is. And think of your role and where you are. And see if you can apply the words of this psalm to your life. Because if you do, you're going to, after having listened to this, you're going to feel uplifted. You're going to feel at peace. Let the peace be unto you. Let God's peace be with you as we read Psalm 103.
1: Amen.
0: Praise the Lord, O my soul. All my inmost being, praise His holy name. Praise the Lord, O my soul, and forget not all His benefits, who forgives all your sins and heals all your diseases, who redeems your life from the pit and crowns you with love and compassion, who satisfies your desires with good things so that your youth is renewed like the eagles. The Lord works righteousness and justice for all the oppressed. He made known His ways to Moses, His deeds to the people of Israel. The Lord is compassionate and gracious, slow to anger, abounded in love. He will not always accuse, nor will He harbor His anger forever. He does not treat us as our sins deserve or repay us according to our iniquities. For as high as the heavens are above the earth, so great is His love for those who fear Him. As far as the east is from the west, so far as He removed our transgressions from us. As a father has compassion on his children, so the Lord has compassion on those who fear Him. For He knows how we are formed. He remembers that we are dust. As for man, his days are like grass. He flourishes like a flower of the field. The wind blows over it and it is gone, and its place remembers it no more. But from everlasting to everlasting, the Lord's love is with those who fear Him, and His righteousness with their children's children, with those who keep His covenant and remember to obey His precepts. The Lord has established His throne in heaven, and His kingdom rules over all. Praise the Lord, you His angels, you mighty ones who do His bidding, who obey His word. Praise the Lord, all His heavenly hosts, you His servants who do His will. Praise the Lord, all His works everywhere in His dominion. Praise the Lord, O my soul. Praise the Lord, everyone.
1: Amen.
0: Praise the Lord. Remember who He is. Remember He loves you. Remember you are His creation. Do not forget that. And the peace of the Lord, which surpasses all understanding, will be yours. Your understanding of the world, of your role, of your relationship with each other, of your relationship with God, what you are supposed to do, what you are not supposed to do, will be revealed to you. You will be more satisfied with your life. You will be patient. You will live in hope of something greater than what you experience in any given moment. Try it. Praise the Lord.
1: As you read also that passage, it's just reflection of why you think people do not praise God, Brother Jimmy.
0: Because God is not a physical being visible to us from whom we can receive an immediate handout, an immediate visible, tangible benefit. God is a spiritual person, and therefore, and He's not seen to us. He can only be seen to us through a relationship with Him, which we have to develop through our own efforts. He calls us, but He has already opened the door to us if we want to. And if we don't make that step and shut Him out and keep our eyes closed, He will never enter. Or we don't allow Him to enter. So we are easier or more easily distracted or attracted to physical things that we can see and touch right here on earth. And that gives us satisfaction, but on a temporary basis. It says in the Psalm 103, we will be like, we're here now, but we will go to dust.

0: wither and be no more. No one will remember us. Mm-hmm. So what are we aiming for? What do we achieve if we are cannot recognize our temporal existence? Mm-hmm. You know? Or temporary existence, I should say. We are materialistic beings. And that is our problem.
1: We think too much of ourselves.
0: We want to grasp something. We want the now. We live the now. We want it now. We want to see it now. God's promise is a promise after death. We can have relative happiness now, but we'll have true happiness later. But we can't wait for that. We want the now. And that is the difficulty. And that's how we are created. So that's why we have a struggle. And I have to really, really work hard at it. It is no easy road for anyone, whether you're a priest, a pastor, or ordinary person, man, woman, child. It is a challenge. Life is a challenge.
1: Mm-hmm. As we closed, I want you to read a stanza of that hymn again. Because it speaks so much to what you have said, you know, just a closer walk with thee. And that's what is needed.
0: I am weak, but thou art strong. Jesus, keep me from all wrong. I'll be satisfied as long as I walk. Let me walk close to thee.
1: Amen. Pray for us.
0: Oh, Father, it takes death and sickness to jerk us back into reality, to recognize and realize that we are here for but a short time, and that life can be taken away, this life on this earth, at any time. And therefore we wonder why should that happen? Is it worth it? But in all of our deliberations, we forget it is your master plan.
1: Yes.
0: And we ask you, Lord, to draw us close to thee. Let us recognize you are the master builder. You have created us and everything around us. Mm. And that we are to praise you, because you say, love your God and then love your neighbors yourself. That's the first commandment. Let us love you by praising you.
1: Yes,
0: so that we recognize who you are and what you stand for, the good that you symbolize and the good that you are. And let us therefore transpose that good into our lives through that praise.
1: Hallelujah.
0: Let us praise you, Lord. Let everyone praise you today through the power of your Holy Spirit that you've left to dwell in us. In Jesus' name we pray. Amen.
1: Amen and amen and amen. Thank you, Brother Jimmy Bristol. Just a closer walk with thee. And Jesus, keep us from all wrong. That was there with Brother Jimmy Bristol. You heard it yourself. And praising God. That's the name of the program. Praising God. We had discussed Brother Jimmy Bristol. Thank you so much. I wish you well. To all of you, join us here next week at the same time. Brother Jimmy Bristol and I will be here. I'm Pastor Sam Vazaman with Brother Jimmy Bristol, wishing you a very great, exciting, and beautiful week. Bye-bye.

0: communities are built up. No one is left behind.
1: Fulfilling the needs of humanity.
2: Hallelujah. Hallelujah. Hallelujah.
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0: 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What's on your barbecue grill for your party? 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
1: Your cross rewrites my story.
0: Names in blood. Oh, you got your
2: wonderful. Oh, here come Jesus. He turns it around. We always do. I'm Stanford Sam, and this is Encounter. On this beautiful afternoon here in St. George's, yeah, it's beautiful, I must say. Yeah, the rain is falling here and there, but it's green and lush outside. If you travel across the country, you would see that. I'm sure Kaiagoo is green, yeah. I could only imagine how green it is. With a little rain falling, boy, we got a plum and mango rain, but much more than that is falling now. Yeah, a bit heavy every day. It seems getting a bit of drizzle somewhere. Sometimes pour it on heavy just for a few minutes and stop. I remember when I was growing up, rainfall for sometimes 2-3 days, you couldn't go to school. Heavy, 3 days straight, rain just falling for 3 days. I know at last I see that happen here in Grenada. But you know what? Thank God. I keep saying to you, better plant food, right? Plant your backyard garden. Save your seeds. Yeah, don't depend on those seeds they're bringing in, because at the end of the day, you can't plant them. They're not reproducing. Your grandfather and grandmother always says, save the seeds. Save the seeds. These days, we've been checking on that, man. We could go in the shop and buy the seeds. Well, that's what them big conglomerates want. Get rid of your seeds, then you can't feed yourself, and then they hold you hostage. No seeds coming. Yeah, you can't plant. You can't plant. You can't eat. Then starvation starts, and they now call what they want, and you have to give it to them because you're hungry and you want to feed your country, right? That's what it's all about. It's controlled. I'm telling you, you farmers across this country, save your seeds. Do not go after the air. You get bigger yield and the less thing infect them. But trust me, it's not the best thing to do. Save your seeds. So grandmother, grandfather, daughters, dad. That's the beauty. That's the power. Ask the African. They would tell you. They had experience with that. But his conglomerates came in. Give them seeds. Yeah, take seeds. It's all free. You don't bother with it. Yeah, they didn't save their traditional seeds. And then they had them for a ransom. Anyway, I'll tell you that because it's important that you remember that, right? Put it at you. Listen, a bit more music coming up. I have Mr. Richard Duncan to be talking to us. Yeah, all about that big thing and, you know, yeah, our commercial investment and our finances. And then we have Sister Madonia, yeah, our final part. But Richard, Mr. Richard have one more part. But to the question and answer time, that's all coming up right here on this station.

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continue with our presentation here at Mr. Richard Duncan, OB, here on Commercial Investment and Retirement, as we almost at the end of our time here today, dealing with commercial investment. And we do not know what to do and when to do it, talking all about doing a will and how do we invest our money. What do we do with our money when we are blessed with it? You've been taking us through that for the last 5 weeks. We have one more week to go. But today, question and answer time. I do hope as you listen, your life would be blessed and encouraged with Mr. Richard Duncan as he did that series with us on the financing, commercial investment, and how do we do that? How do we think about our own realities where we are? What do we do with the resources we have? Well, he took us through that, and here he continued the question and answer time. Here now is Mr. Richard Duncan, OB.

0: it will be nice to give them a good foundation, and education, to my mind, is not enough. The problem that we have is that those of us who are making it, right, have one child, two children, at most. Anybody under 50 are more than two children? Under 50? Anybody more than two? See that? That's my point. And them sit long and come to what mommy and daddy have. Right? So they're not particularly, you know what I mean? Others people, if it's a bigger family, they say, who, me? They're making their own way, as some of us have done. But precisely the point. But a different ball game. In terms of insurance to me is kind of like misunderstood. So, but even for me personally, I admit that it's only late in life I realize, I say, but wait now. I have this insurance, which it's only of value when I dead. And when I dead, it can't do nothing for me. It's who is left behind. Pardon me? No. I'm talking about life insurance. No. There are different products. So most people are introduced to the traditional life insurance, which you use. The best use that I've seen is where when you go to the bank for a loan, the bank would say, listen, there's a chance that you could pass out. And before I go and sell the house, if I could get the proceeds of life insurance, at least you leave your children with a house as opposed to leaving them with a mortgage, because the life insurance could pay. And that's the beauty of it. It's for the benefit of those. Right. Some of them have what you call, I think, riders. So they have, there are different products. The problem is that I think the salesmen over the years have not done a good job in selling the right product based on your needs. I think that's part of the problem, right? That's part of the problem. But it's a misunderstood product. And then there's the annuity. Right, the annuity, which again I would highly recommend to people, because these annuities now, right, you buy a 20 or 30 year annuity for a child who is 2 or 3 years old, the premium is, right, but you do that, so let's say it's 30 years, so you pay that little premium, right, however the premium is, for 18 years, when the child starts to work, they take it over. It might look as if it's a big premium for them. But then as they get promotion, as they qualify themselves, it's next to nothing, right? So that's it. That's the beauty of the insurance, that the premium is constant, where your salary goes up over time. An insurance man might come and sell you an insurance policy, and if half your salary as a young teacher going in the premium, then you know you're being robbed, right? Dual is supposed to be an investment product.
1: Okay, so I have two additional questions. I wanted to go back to, again, Japheth Pay. You had spoke about bargaining with the bank in acquiring a loan originally, but also you spoke about when you're refinancing and letting the bank know, or strategizing your approach as an offer or opportunity for business for the bank. What are some of the known strategies in your experience that the bank would have employed in those negotiations, especially the restructuring when you have a change in revenue, and also in the example with the farmer, where he would have had a certain type of hardship and need moratorium, right? That's question one. Mm-hmm. And then the other question had to do with the mortgage. You had spoke about if we send a letter to someone overseas, their address changes because they change address their homes a lot. It's not common practice in Grenada. I've found of late a lot of Grenadians that I know of would do an original investment in a home, recognize either it's too much to pay for, or they no longer desire to be in that home, or it's such a significant growth in capital gains that it may be wise to sell this home and acquire another home. right? Mm-hmm. When you're acquiring the other home, how much is the institution, even if it's an original, how much is the banking institution, how much ownership is theirs to ensure that it's a sound purchase? Like the land the young lady bought, I'm sure through a financial institution. Mm-hmm. The due diligence, I believe, must have been shared with her and the bank.
0: Mm-hmm. Okay, so let's take the easier one first. I think in law, the only due diligence that the bank has is to make sure that the title is proper, right? Because remember, it's depositors' funds. So when it's time to sell, if the bank can't sell because of an error in title, then it's on the bank, right? And there are cases where, for example, the law has made an error in one case, time to sell, the bank couldn't sell, and the law firm had to pay the bank to get back the money. And that is why lawyers have what we call professional indemnity insurance, because errors can occur. And that's why I say to go to the lawyer to make your will. You could go to the justice of the peace as well, but the reason why I say the lawyer is because they have certain professional obligations, and they can be sued, and they can be taken to disciplinary tribunal. That's the only reason why I said that. So in terms of the purchase of the second home, so if I get you correctly, the person is using the equity in the first home to help finance the second home? Or, yeah, well, no, I mean, in those situations, yes, because the bank would have a mortgage on both homes, right? So the equity in home number one should be taken into account in financing home or property number two. Yeah, and that is quite easy. Now, if the attempt to tell you otherwise, you could press the point home or go to another more accommodating institution, right? But that's basic, you know, managing of your leveraging of your equity position. So if you sell the first home, for example, the capital gains, you could take it and plow it into the loan for the new home. But you don't want to do that. You still want to keep, you know, the first one. So the equity in the first, because I have a mortgage on it, could be ascribed to the second one, and you could do a refinancing. And banks are getting more and more creative in, what would I say, not creative, accommodating. Because remember, the market is changing, right? When I entered banking, our mortgage was 12.5%. 1996, thereabouts, in 95. Yeah, you can't hear that number again in terms of interest rate. At the same time, they should pay a lot of money for fixed deposits, 5% and 6.5%. Today, the interest on a fixed deposit is, I don't want your money. That interest they're paying, zero, right? So, but again, I'm making a point. It will not stay that way. It might stay so for a while still. But some of us might live long enough to see that, you know, things change around.
2: Afternoon,
0: my dear.
2: I'm just here to, I thank you for this session. I really learned a lot. I just wanted to, after listening to one of the ladies who spoke about the insurance, I felt it really hard for you. So I just want to give a little explanation or a little clarification on just insurance and what it would be like. So for example, a child who's 22 years take out a whole life insurance to pay up until the age of 65. Their policy would be $250,000, and they would have accidental death, dismemberment, and total disability waiver of premium. That monthly premium would be $150.62. So that child is now 22 and is going to pay that insurance up to age 65, which is a whole life. The cash value at the age of 65, that individual would collect $70,288. They would have paid $65,000. However, when they're gone, their children would be left with 100 and something thousand. So for example, you would have paid $65,836, you cash out $70,200, so you pull that out from your policy. So you have benefited, you take it, that you take that out, more than what you would have paid. And now to create generational wealth, you leave the difference for the kids. When you're gone, they are now able to come and cash out $100,000+. Mm. You will tell me what you think about that.
0: But no, that's a good example where I'm saying that it is a misunderstood product, right? To be fair, when the child is 65, what age the child took out a policy? 22. So if the child is 22 today, 43 years from now, when they're 65, right, 43 years, eh?
2: Mm-hmm. And after that, no more payment has to be made.
0: That among the money, no. So I'm in big and plenty. Mm-hmm. I'm not taking away from the point, but I just say when we do these things, we have to appreciate what is involved, right? So, and again, the annuity part is also to me good. And to your point, the premium is $100,000+ now. The child might be working at 22, let's say, for $2,000. Mm-hmm. But by the time the child reach 35, they might be working for $5,000. Yes. So the premium really and truly is like pocket change.
2: Yes.
0: And that is why it's good to start them off early on these things so you could make the sacrifice and set them up for, yeah.
3: First of all, thank you very much for the talk you've given today. Lots of pointers I've taken away. Because I am in the real estate field, I do advocate what you were talking about with regards to will writing. It seems to have quite a lot of myths surrounding it. Writing a will is relatively inexpensive, sometimes under $500. And should you pass testate with a valid will, the chances of your wishes being met from the grave are a lot more likely. And that does account to why there are so many abandoned pieces of land and abandoned houses, because if you pass with a valid will, your estate then goes into probate. Once it goes into probate, in Grenada, it's between about $1,000 to $1,300 to be able to now access that. And then currently we don't have the inheritance taxes. So this is really a point I wanted to help punctuate. I'm not a lawyer, but definitely it's food for thought, because to die intestate without a will and then having to go down the roads of letters of administration is really where we get into properties unable to be sold, unable to be passed on, conveyances unable to be used and utilized for generational wealth for other people. We're talking 10, 15, 20, 30 years, if that. So I thought it was a really good point. The question I have for you is with regards to basically break down in trust for financial institutions. So you rightly talked about, you know, Cap Bank, Clico Fail, even the Sanford Bank in Antigua. So I want to get an understanding of, is there any reassurance you can give us? Is there any, have regulations increased? How do we know we're not heading for another 2008 financial crash? Is there any hope you can give us with regards to these things?
0: The answer is yes. There's greater hope now than ever before. We learn from our experiences. So for example, in banking, there's a new banking act that came into being in 2015. So that new banking act drew on the failures of the crisis. If you listen to the governor of the central bank, and even though I'm retired, I still, you know, track certain things and so on, he has a mortal fear of anything failing under his watch, because he was permanent secretary in the Ministry of Finance before he became governor, and he saw the failure of those insurance companies. Because before GAFIN came in as a regulator, the permanent secretary of finance was the supervisor of insurance, and it was a poorly staffed office, if at all, and so it was just waiting to happen. So I'm very confident. And the last lecture he gave here, right, there were actual bank examiners in the audience. And he made the point that they are examining two banks in Grenada at the time. So you see, almost every other month, examiners are on the road, tracking, making sure those banks are well supervised and compliant and so on and so forth. Now, no investment is foolproof. It's called risk taking. So you want to be prudent, you want to be smart, take advice from the people who know better, and you want to be monitoring, you know? You want to be monitoring all the time. And when there's a systemic failure, especially globally, institutions will go down when there are systemic failures. The question is whether or not the state will intervene and protect depositors, because they rescue some other banks, they rescue in the crisis, they rescue big car manufacturers and all them kind of stuff. At one point in time, America was a socialist country, not a communist country, because the state simply rough up all those assets to protect the system from, you know, total meltdown and the protected people. We didn't have that luxury, so Cap Bank went through, people got out of something. Well, Baico, people got out of something, nothing much. Clico, I get an umbrella. The Christmas before that, I gave out some umbrellas, you know what I mean? So, right? But that's the reality. That should not prevent you from, you know, investing. Avoid, obviously, the get-rich-quick scheme. And I've seen things in the bank. I've seen people whose name I can't call big up in the society and get caught up in this thing, right? There was one time in the bank yard, it could have been a day of bloodshed, because this guy took his child's education fund, give his partner to go and pee so they could get some big something. The people say they send the money, right? When they come up in Core Bank, they tell them the money stick down in Scotia Bank, right? And this guy was saying, if I don't get my money today, where he got it from, I don't know. The fact that he's still alive means that he paid the man money. Right? So avoid those things as much, not as much, totally and completely. It really makes no sense. Yeah.
3: Thank you. The last note I have is about acquiring property, and it is something I also advocate for. Feedback. So I also have a particular interest in helping first-time buyers acquire especially land, small affordable pieces, and the benefits surrounding that. I think for us as a Caribbean nation, we are sometimes how to invest, as Kay was saying, is shrouded in misunderstanding. So I think that information should be more readily available, as I see first-time buyers often really struggling with the ability to even navigate the banking system, understanding the banking system, and then evaluation for the land, and then what equity, what interest rate I can get from it. I think as people with the knowledge, we should, you know, open it up readily, stop being gatekeepers. It's not like a secret club, it's a club that everybody should be allowed into to acquire in a piece of their country and the opportunity to make generational wealth. So yeah, I stand as the advocate for that, especially based on what you said. Mm-hmm. Thanks again for your time.
0: No, you're most welcome. And I see that's the important point. Eh? So even now, well, I wear a quasi-political hat, where the government is on a big campaign to make sure that those people who are squatting get proper legal title. I mean, that's the basis of building generational wealth, because truth be told, it's the safest investment you could make in real estate, right? As opposed to shares and these other things and so on. And secondly, the way they're treated with the apartment, you know, thing. Let people own those things, right, at subsidized interest rate and costs, so at least you could have a foundation for that. So thank you for that work, and continue doing this in the church. And again, I'm saying to people, make a stab.
4: Yeah.
0: Just make a stab. You can't quite go wrong, but talk to people who could give you, you know, advice as to how to proceed. And to the other point, the more people who own, or the more people who participate in the market, the better to me, for everybody. You see what I'm saying? So, for example, if I have a couple shares on the security exchange, I would like other people to come on there and make me an offer. But if I own there on the exchange, it's of no value. So it's important that we encourage people to get involved. Again, if you go on the website, you could pick up the phone or send an email to any broker. They are listed there. And if you want to see them in person, the only one you can really see in physical person is Co-op. But online, not a problem at all. They'll talk to you, they'll take your information, and they'll, you know, help you get onto the exchange as a client to buy shares and eventually sell them if you want to. I'm not selling or promoting, but we're sharing information. Bank of St. Lucia has just launched a mutual fund. And what a mutual fund is, that's where they buy bonds, shares or stocks on the international market. So it's a mixed bag, and they allow you to buy units, if you may, or right. So you could start off, I think, with about $200 and just buy. I've not delved into it much, but it's supposed to be an easy-to-use online platform. All you would need, or the most you would need in terms of getting a transaction done, obviously, would be a debit card. We could, and everybody's supposed to have a debit card now, that you go online, you put in your name, you put in your number. 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You put in your CCV number and you could do your stuff. Or you could do it through PayPal, which most people know about now. So they have not promoted it heavily, as far as I'm aware, but that's one good thing that has happened for the further development of the financial market in the Eastern Caribbean. So take a note of that. Look for Bank of St. Lucia or ECFH, Eastern Caribbean Financial Holdings. So that's how we go on the website, and we look for all kind of herbal remedies and things. And all kind of, you know, beauty stuff and things, right? go on those two sites and do some exploring. Yeah.
5: Good evening.
0: Good evening, ma'am.
5: Before I start, yeah, that's okay. I'd like to say thank you for a very insightful presentation. I have two questions. First, actually, is on the life insurance. So I took a policy at the age of 18. I'm now 24 and the cash value is just under $1,000. So I can't really use it as security. Are there any other strategies that I could utilize to have security as a young person trying to get a loan? And also, you spoke about mutual funds. I know mutual funds and trust funds are different, but can you speak about maybe the benefits to having a trust fund, especially here in the Caribbean, if there are any?
0: For the insurance, as we see, the cash surrender value builds up very slowly. But the fact that you have it, it helps you if you go to the bank, right, as a young person. So if you want to get a mortgage, they would ask you for life insurance. Right? Because remember the trick, if you pass out, instead of them having to sell the land to get back their money, the life insurance come to them, and whoever your survivors are, they are left with the land free and clear once the insurance is enough to cover. Trust funds in the ECCU, I'm not aware of any that have been regulated and licensed. The only one, the only thing outside of shares, treasury bills, and bonds is now the mutual fund from Banca San Lucia. Yeah.
5: But apart from the insurance, like I said, I can't use it as security. So
0: no, you can if the bank asks for it.
5: The life insurance. The life insurance, right? But at the value it is right now.
0: Right. So what I would do? Let's say the face value of the policy. Let's assume is $40,000. The cash surrender value is $1,000. What the bank will take into account is the 40,000 face value as a security, not the cash surrender value, the face value of the policy. Because remember, if you die, what the bank will be getting is 40,000, not the 1,000. You follow? Yeah. So you're good. You're good to go. So stick with it. Stick with it. Stick with it. All right. And sometimes the beauty of the cash surrender value that has accumulated is that if, for example, you're unable to pay the premium for a period of time because you're out of a job, they will use the cash surrender value to pay the premium and keep the policy alive. You follow? Mm-hmm. Yeah. So that's a good thing. And I've just discovered, not discovered, we know that Grenelec pays you, you had to make a deposit with Grenelec, equivalent to, I think, a certain percentage of your regular bill. And recently they've been writing people to say, well, I find that bill going up, so come and increase your deposit. But they're paying 4%. No bank paying 4% on money. So if you could pay Grenelec a little bit more than they ask you for. Because what they use that interest to do is lower your bill every year. They don't give you no money. If you get a point, I just offset it against your bill. Yeah, anyway.
4: Commercial investment and money management with Mr. Richard Duncan, OB. And what an interesting question and answer time. We'll conclude this next week, a six-part presentation with Mr. Richard Duncan, and really try to have a better understanding of your finances. Yeah, but also, how do you manage all of that? And making a will, he talked about that too. But having an insurance, you know, it's about that you do that. So I do hope you join me next week for the final part of the presentation with Mr. Richard Duncan on financial investment and money management. I am Pastor Stanford Simon. Thank you so much for listening. As we continue to give God praise and glory, it's beautiful when you can think and look at your money and see how and what you're doing with it. Hey, don't just keep it in the bank. You need to invest your money so you can live off the interest. That is important. That's how the rich live. And Mr. Richard Duncan talk about that too. Thank you again for joining us. I wish you God's richest blessing as we continue to share information with you right here on Encounter. Right here on Encounter.

people are looking for a way to connect with the supernatural. The question is, which side of the supernatural are they connecting with? Keep listening to the real and living God, Jesus Christ. After all, if you're going to communicate with the supernatural, you might as well speak to the being who is the most powerful of them all.

Whitney Houston there, Every Woman Here. You remember the song? I tell you, the song of the 80s, man. I tell you, the powerful music. Whitney Houston there, and end of this time with the final song from her. Hey, I want to dance with somebody, you know what I mean? Yeah, I want to dance with somebody. I want to make it happen. You can dance with somebody in the house. With somebody in the house, yeah, get them and dance with them, because I'm making you dance with somebody. Hey, good day to all of the persons who work in ARD and Ministry of Finance. Good day to you. Special good day to all the person tax inquiries. Yeah, Miss Julian, how are you doing? She helped me, man. She's a nice lady. She and her co-workers, they make things happen for a lot of people. They're very helpful. She from St. Mark, Coast Guard in St. Mark. Miss Julian, how are you, my dear? Hey, thank you for all the help you give, and continue to take care of all of us. Let me come to Paradox if you don't know what to do. Yeah, she's there giving advice with her team, and they did a great job. Thank you so much. Hey, I want to dance with somebody. Miss Julian, want to dance with me? Coming. Yeah, but let's dance together. Let us dance together. Coming up, Matt Tonya Monroe. Yeah, she'll be talking to us about relationship and finance. That's on top of the hour.

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1: St. George's Baptist Church. 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

0: wonderful it is to spend this time with you. I'm enjoying every moment of it. The rain is falling here. We feeling good, right? A little bit of rain falling here and there. Oh, at the country, I had real rain yesterday evening, boy. Rain feast, so as they said, cats and dogs, thunder and lightning, and wind tongue, just some drizzle. But it did very green and lush across the country. And let us remember the people of Venezuela. They're really struggling. And I do hope some arrangement can be made for us to send some things to them. They have been very helpful to us when we were in need. And I do hope individual companies and the government make something available or some path available for us as Grenadians to give and to be able to help them as a people. I'm so thankful to be with you. With Country Cold Store being there, Emmanuel Baptist Church located in Calvary Road, St. George's Baptist Church located in Springs. You have Babies for Our Home. Yeah, all of them being here and helping to make this program possible with this station. I want to share with you the final part of the program entitled Relationship and Finance with Miss Matonia Monroe. She did an excellent presentation. I want to thank her for the work that she has done to give us such beautiful advice and thoughts. And she'll be doing the final question and answer at 30 minutes. And I do hope that you would enjoy this time together as we continue to learn together with Miss Matonia Monroe on the topic relationship and finance. Here she is answering a question put to her by someone online.
1: There's another question. What advice can be given to single parents on achieving financial freedom after a divorce and a loss of assets?
2: All right. So we have a classic case here where this happened. This person is literally saying after the divorce came a loss of assets. And it could very well be a case where that person would have invested more. Some very strange and unfair realities hit us. So it's good. Let me tell you, divorce is not cheap. And divorce will change your financial reality. I'm telling you this up front. It's not cheap. Some people never get divorced because they didn't even want to start to think about the legal fees. They're choosing to stay married and commit adultery, and that is a terrible thing to do. But because of the financial pinch, they don't want to do it. So what I would say to such a person, you have to sit down and you have to look at your financial circumstances. But I want to seriously advise you to meet with somebody who has the idea or have the ideas in terms of how to make sense of your financial circumstances. Because you may be sitting in your situation thinking, I have no way out. And somebody who has an eye for the for finance or has an eye for accounts or has an eye for certain things can say, no, but you do have these options open and this is what you can do. So I would want to suggest to that person that you find somebody who has a good financial eye, some good financial experience, and you want to sit with them and have an open discussion about what would have happened, helping them to understand what assets have you remained with, what is your current circumstance now, what are your post-divorce financial implications? And then after having those information, that person can proceed to properly advise you. So I would want to suggest that you get somebody who has an understanding as to how to spot financial opportunities and to be able to tell you what your options are in this situation. You clearly need to be able to discuss that with somebody because you will not be able to have that mind to be able to decipher all of that, especially in dealing with a divorce. The second thing I want to suggest to you, you have to lift yourself. And how do you lift yourself? You need to find ways to invest in educating yourself differently, right? Get a skill. Even if it is a 3-month course to do something different, find ways to create income. Because the income you have post-divorce is not going to cut it. You now have to find ways to leverage with your children. If the child is old enough, the child is in secondary school, find ways to work with your child to be able to build financial capacity between yourselves. And this is why I'm saying to you, it is important to have that discussion with somebody who can say, okay, well, this is your strength. What are you doing here? What can you do apart from what you are doing now? You may have a job, but what is your skill? And how have you been engaging that skill? There are opportunities there. But you cannot continue to live the same life post-divorce. More than likely, you are going to have to find new opportunities to create financial wellness. And that may very well be putting your skill set to work. So these are some of the advice I would give, but it is important for such a person to meet with a financial mind and to be able to have an open discussion so that advice can be given appropriately.
1: How do you deal with being in a marriage with a business person who is in debt and you are also in debt? How do you navigate out of your individual debt?
2: All right, so when it comes to dealing with debt, one of the first things you need to know, what is the status of my debt? What is my debt position? So you need to start pulling your papers together. Again, it's a team effort. Each person needs to be open. The person who is in business needs to come and sit with the wife, and they need to start discussing, this is who I owe. This is the state of the business. This is how many loans I have in how many different institutions. Go to the institutions, get printouts, bring all of the information together in terms of your debt. And now after you've gotten those information, look at your financial earning capacity at present. Who works where and what do they have? What kinds of monies are committed to debt by whom? You need, because you see in this situation, the person especially who is in business needs to be very open. Because they may be in certain situations and certain agreements that you know nothing about. Everything needs to come on the table. Because in order to clean it up, you need to know how much you have existing. When you find out how much debt you have, you need to now sit down and look at your assets. What do we own? You need to spend some money to find out what is the value of what you own. And you need to compare those values. If it is that there is some level of equity that you have in your home, your vehicle, a truck, if you have a business and there are things in there that you have purchased that are asset, find the value of all of it and see whether or not your accumulated asset position is able to handle the debt together. You want to consolidate that debt at a good price. In order to get it at a good price, there are things that you have to have. The question is, do you have a solid savings? If you don't, that is going to present some difficulties. The second question you need to find out, where can we go to get some appropriate assistance? Business loans can be treated in entities that are designed to provide financing for business loans. Have a try there. The most important thing you need to know is, what is your debt position and how can we proceed? Sometimes, not sometimes, whenever you diversify your debt, you're going to lose big time, because each time you raise a debt, you have to pay a full amount of money. I always advise that you consolidate your debt and diversify your savings. Diversify your risk in order to gain. But debts should be consolidated as much as is possible. You need to clean up those debts, try to bring them together, and that might be a very good opportunity for both of you now to be accountable and to exercise responsibility over those debts. But I'm telling you, if you don't do it soon enough, you're going to get an eviction notice from your house, because the bank is going to tell you you've not been paying. Get real about what you owe. Get real about what you own and begin the conversation to see how best you can bring this debt together and have a strategy and a plan to break it down. Now, that might mean that you cannot live the lifestyle that you've always been living. So what? If you have to scale back for a year or two, do it. Make those sacrifices, but you need to break those debt down and stop spending money loosely and wildly on things that have nothing to do with value. I know people who have amassed tens of thousands of dollars and they have nothing to show, no land, no vehicle, no nothing. They have eaten it and they have dressed it. That is what has happened. Or they have entertained it out. Literally $60,000, $70,000, $80,000, nothing to show. We make very bad decisions when it comes to loans and financing, and then we wonder why we don't have. And then we are the same people who come every Sunday looking for financial deliverance and breakthrough. That's not going to happen. You know why it's not going to happen? Because God expects us to be financially responsible. You cannot make decisions that is going to put you in a hole and tell God, I need deliverance. I need your financial breakthrough only for you to do what? Take the money and go back making the same mistakes only twice, times, 10 times harder? No. You have to demonstrate financial courage, financial self-control, and financial responsibility. That is the only way you're going to see your finances grow. It's not magic, and God is not going to spread his magic wand to get you to that position. You have to do the right thing in order to be able to see your financial situation improve. So discipline matters a lot. I hope that answers your question.
3: Okay, I have a question here. And again, thanks for the presentation, Sister Matonia. Excellent, as usual. If you have, like, in a situation where you're married and you're thinking long-term, uh-huh, and you want to, say, make a decision to either go into business with someone, but you want to keep it on the low, meaning you're thinking, okay, what if something happens later on in life and, you know, the wife may be thinking things are bad and you have that in your back pocket, yeah, as it were, to pull out and say, okay, I have this here and we could work. Would you advise that sort of venture to be quiet about it? Don't disclose it to your spouse and keep it there. Because the thing about it is a risk. So if it doesn't succeed, then there might be another problem. So what would you recommend there?
2: Well, I understand it all too well. I am not somebody who embellishes in the idea of risk. I've had to force myself to try to accept that risk is necessary for growth. Because as women, you see things that, quite frankly, men don't see. The men tend to see what can happen. We tend to see all the wrong stuff that could happen. But I think at the end of the day, it is absolutely important and fair for the other party who is connected to you, cannot help it, to know. Now, being truthful might mean it's going to create some unnecessary stress. Being truthful might mean there might be pressure to not go through with a venture you truly believe has potential and may in fact have potential and may in fact be the answer. But these are hard things that you have to face. And, you know, I believe in the power of persuasion. I think far too many times we hide things and keep it secret because we believe if we say the truth, it's going to create some kind of problem and it's going to stop us. Persuade. You believe that this is going to work? Persuade me. Let me see it. Beat me down to the last until I say, okay, my hands are up in the air. I'm going to support you. But, you know, let's see how best we can do this. I'm suggesting to us that under no circumstances should we be keeping information secret to our spouses that can ultimately create a problem. Because if you go into the venture and the worst happens, God forbid, it's going to come back to bite the wife. It's going to come back to bite the kids in the house. So we have to be honest, even though sometimes honesty means that we have to face questions we don't want to face. We have to face choices we don't have to face. We probably may have to face limitations that we don't want to face. But it is important and it is fair to be honest. And like I said, if one party is saying no, persuade. Persuade. And if it is that it's coming down to you having to say, I'm going to do this with or without your support, be honest about it. It's better to say, I am doing this alone because nothing I say is getting you to side with me. So I'm telling you, I am going at this alone. You talk about it. Make sure that your decision to do this is not going to affect your current living circumstances. Or if it is, not in any implicative way. But be open and honest about whatever your decision is so that nothing comes as a shocker and creates unnecessary stress and burden even on your relationship. You know, so that would be my suggestion in that instant.
4: Okay, so we will accommodate one more question and that would take us to the end of this segment.
2: Yes. Well, let me thank everybody. It was very robust standing here. I did enjoy it. Thank you for your questions and thank you for the opportunity to share this information with you. My hope is that you go with the information and challenge yourselves to be different, challenge yourselves to be better spouses, better partners, challenge yourselves to be better business people by putting into practice some of the things that I've shared with you, and I hope that is going to improve your life and the quality of your life. Have a blessed evening, everyone. Thank you.
4: Thank you, Mistress Monroe. Indeed, this was an excellent presentation. And I think she spoke to real life situation and examples that exist today. It was a lot of food for thought and a lot to think about. And all I would say now is let wisdom prevail. Take action now. All right. So at this point, I'm going to now call on Miss Stacia Blake to move the vote of thanks and present a token of our appreciation to Mistress Monroe.
5: Sister Matonia, excellent. As usual, fantastic. You are gifted at bringing information of this type. I just want to say how much I appreciate the fact that I can see that you put research into this, that you never come up here and just talk off the top of your head. You put time, effort, research, and prayer into what you bring before the people of God. And because of that, we have tools that we can use to go away and make our lives better and more useful for the kingdom of God. Thank you so much for the time it took you to prepare for this today. And we will not let you down. Agreed? We will use what you have taught us. We will go home and we will have those tough conversations. We will work out the truth, even if it's painful, the truth about our finances. And you will be proud of the outcome. Please accept this gift on behalf of the St. George's Baptist Church. It's small, but it's our thank you to you.
6: Thank you.
5: And also this is welcome.
6: Thank you.
5: Thank you so much. Yeah.

Many rivers to cross. That's the beauty of the man Jimmy Cliff there. And I know that many of you are crossing your own rivers and you think about the people in Venezuela, in Gaza, in Lebanon, in Iran, in Ukraine, that are crossing the difficult, in Darfur, in the Congo, the trouble across the world in Cuba. Man, they're crossing their rivers in Haiti, and we don't have a clue what it means to go without food and not having enough to sustain yourself, having a meal every 2 or 3 days. We don't have that, and I do hope in some way we appreciate what we have and thank God for it, and let us keep the people in Venezuela in our prayers. Yeah, thanks to Sister Matonia Monroe for what you've shared. Beautiful relationship and finance. It's important that you think through what you have heard and applied to your life and your family. Let's take in some more music from the man himself, Bob Marley, Jimmy Cliff. Oh man, I have some music for you. You just enjoy all of it, and that's even the man Beres Harmon. Yeah, is all here. Ah, this is Encounter. I am Stanford Simon. Thanks to Country Coast Door Bailey's for now home for their sponsorship, along with the St. George's Baptist Church and Emmanuel Baptist Church, located on the Carla Vinnie Road. Here is Bob Marley.

people are looking for a way to connect with the supernatural. The question is, which side of the supernatural are they connecting with? Keep listening to the real and living God, Jesus Christ. After all, if you're going to communicate with the supernatural, you might as well speak to the being who is the most powerful of them all.

That is Jimmy Cliff there, sitting in limbo. You listen to music from him there. Beautiful music as we flanked in the early days of the 70s and early 80s. The beauty of those music, man, I'm telling you, you know, how to catch them music and not deny the fact that they are untouchable. They are lasting. Maybe the music has a line and a hook, you know, that. No. These are music that are meaningful. They're more so, I have some deeper lovers rock I'm going to share with you in a few minutes. But this woman comes to you and compliments St. George's Baptist Church, Emmanuel Baptist Church, we're getting Calavini, Baby's Final Home, Country Cold Store, and this station. Let's take in more lovers rock right here and mix with our old order reggae, deep and personal. This is Encounter.

people are looking for a way to connect with the supernatural. The question is, which side of the supernatural are they connecting with? Keep listening to the real and living God, Jesus Christ. After all, if you're going to communicate with the supernatural, you might as well speak to the being who is the most powerful of them all.

Norman there, just pretend it's just you and I, yeah, the deep love and passion you feel for you, oh baby, you know how much I love you, you know, in the midst of all of it, there's so much going on, but my love for you is unending, it's beautiful, I cannot resist loving you and saying and doing the things for you, no matter what you do, I seems to be flattened by your love and your care and all that goes with it, man, I tell you, some men do so much for women, but I tell you, women do far more for men. Let's say all the women say hallelujah. Yeah, it is. You go the extra mile. You put out so much. You do so many things just to keep that relationship together, the marriage together, the children together, the family together. Yeah, you do the unthinkable, and you do it because of your children, because of your family. And I want to thank you for your love. Thank you for what you have done for us and how you have brought us through the difficult time in our lives and our family. You've been there, and that for you, yes, you woman, you mother, yeah, you aunt, yes, you who are there, that wife that are there, that sister, yeah, you're that friend, yeah, you've been there. Thank you, thank you, thank you, thank you, thank you, thank you for all that you have done. It is a beauty, and you are a beauty. I am Stanford Simon. This is Encounter, the final hour. Just beautiful music I share with you. Coming up, we have today's salmon. May your life be blessed and encouraged. This program comes to you. Compliments. Ladies from our home. Country called Stowe. St. George's Baptist Church, located in the Springs, Belmont Road. Here, Emmanuel Baptist Church, located in Calivinay. Here, service started at 9:30 every Sunday morning. Be a pleasure to have you with us here. And here we are. This station, make sure that this program is broadcast to you. Thank you so much for listening, being part of the program today. I am Stanford Simon.

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3: Take your Bibles, turn with me to the book of Corinthians, 1 Corinthians. I started to talk about this 1 Corinthians chapter 12. It's from verse 12 to 31, but I wouldn't read all the verses. I'll deal with it in the passages that I am going to share with you. And so I just want to read a few verses of it, and so to give us a taste of what God is saying and how he's working. Stand with me, church. And if I invite you, I wouldn't read, but let us read together. Look at the screen and let us read a couple of the verses together. All right, you ready? 2, 3. For as the body is one and has many members, but all the members of that body are one body, so also is Christ. For by one Spirit we were all baptized to body, whether Jews or Greeks, whether slaves or free, and have all been made to drink into one Spirit. For in fact, the body is one member, but many. If the should say, because I am not the hand, I am not the body, it is therefore not of the body. And if the ear should say, because I am not an eye, I am not of the body, is it? 4. If the whole body were an eye, where would the hearing be? If the whole body were hearing, where would the smelling be? But now God has set the members, each one of them in the body, just as he pleased. And if there were all one member, where would the body be? But now, indeed, there are many members, yet one body. And the eye cannot say to the hand, I am no need of you. Nor again the head, feet, I have no need of you. No, much rather, these members of the body, which seem to be weaker, are necessary. And these members of the body, which think be less honorable, are there. God composed the body, having given greater honor to that part which lacks it, that there should be no schism in the body, but there the members should have all seen care for one another. And if one member suffers, all the members suffers with it. Or if one member is honored, all the members rejoice with it. Now you are the body of Christ, and the members individually, and God has appointed these in the church. First, apostles, second, prophets, third, teachers, after that, miracles, then gifts of hearing, helpers, administrators, various in of tongues. Are all apostles, are all prophets, are all teachers, are all workers of miracles? Do all have gifts of hearing? Do all speak with tongues? Do all interpret? God instantly designed the best gifts, and yet, here were you. Excellent way. Father, we thank you for who you are, your goodness, your mercy, and your provision. Thank you, Lord, for just laying out for us how we ought to live our lives as believers. And Lord, as I speak your word, guide me. And this I pray in Jesus' precious name. Amen and amen. This unique body that God have blessed us with is full of muscles, bones, millions of cells. In some way or another, this body have to find a way of working together. It is easy, I guess, for the head to say, I don't care about the rest of you, so I'm on my own, you on your own today. I guess the head would have a problem. Nothing else would happen. And the foot would say, today I feel like walking. I feel like moving. And the hands say, well, you ain't moving, well, what's yet? I ain't getting up. And the air said, listen, I'm tired of listening and hearing all this stupidness. I ain't taking none of you on. And what's yet? The cell in the body say, well, me, forget it. I'm tired. Defend all you from all this whole thing, all you putting in all your body. I ain't defending no kind of thing not coming in all your body today. All you see for all yourself. What happened, happened. In the midst of all of this, the body would be in total chaos. Nothing will work. In the same way that you can have a beautiful car, and you wake up in the morning nice, dress nice, put everything on, and the tire flat. A flat tire, what happens? Everything in the car working but the tire flat. What happens? You could move, but you don't really move. And you think about it, in the midst of all of this, you get in the car and you press the start and the engine say, boy, today I think I tired walk we. I'm moving. Then you have to call your mechanic. And there you have a problem, because therefore you have to look for something else to get you where you're going. And then that mess up your whole morning, your whole day, because based on what you have to do, you're in problems. Sometimes you have to call and cancel because there is problems. That happened to me this week. I'm going up to a meeting in Grenville. Car walking fine, the van walking fine, nothing wrong. Halfway up Grenadan, I see the heat gauge go, move so, I see move a little higher, but that ain't looking good. So I slow down, but then I see he move a little higher, and then he goes zoop right up in the red. I say zoop, I turn on the side. Something wrong. At that moment, I had to call the meeting and said, look, I don't think I could make it up, I'd be late. I called my mechanic, tell me check things, I check different things. He said, boy, you better look like you're not to coast down somewhere or another. Don't press too hard, but make it down. What I had to do? I had to turn right around and come back down to St. George's. Now that messed up my whole meeting and what I had to do, because there it is. I find myself in a situation. The body of Christ is built in unity. The body is built in unity. It was created for that purpose, to function as a united force. And the body of Christ is not Baptist, Pentecostal, Berean, Seventh Adventist. It is not any individual church or denomination. It is people who are confessed with their mouth, believe in their heart that Jesus Christ is Lord, and surrender their life to Christ, follow through in baptism, and serving God whatever and wherever part of the world they are. They are part of the body of Christ. In other words, Paul didn't speak here about a particular religion or denomination. He spoke about the body of Christ. The body is made up of many members, yet one. Paul put it in this way, in Romans chapter 12, verse 4, with a unique way as he speak about it. He speak about it with such confidence. Paul opened himself to say, look, I want you to look at what God is saying, but I want you to manifest yourself by looking at God and tell me what God is saying. Look at what he says in Romans chapter 12, verse 4. Love it. speak to it with great delight, the body. For as we have many members in one body, but all the members do not have the same function. We have many members in one body, but all the members do not have the same function. So let's break that down. For as we have many members in the body, and let us bring it down locally to our local church. As we have many members in the body of St. George's Baptist Church, but all the members do not have the same function. I am the pastor of the church. That's the authority God has given to me. No, you're not the pastor. I am. And there are people who that want to be the pastor, and they want to tell the pastor what to do. Your function is not to be the pastor. There's some of you who look at a worship leader, Brother Shannon, and you want to tell Brother Shannon what to do. You can sing, but you want to tell him how to sing. You have some people who want to function. Not only that, but you have some of people who want to function as a worship leader, but they are not you're not called to be a worship leader. Therefore, stay in your position as a Sunday school teacher, because that is what God has called you to. In other words, when you think about the church has many members. The person who function as the person who play the music. Now, I could watch the guitar, but I cannot play the bass guitar. I would mess up the whole service. As much as I could talk, I cannot sing, and I cannot play I do not know about music. So I was yet the keyboard. You put me on the keyboard and Sammy, well, you know servicing happening. They would be in A and I'll be in what? In D? In something. And everybody was, well, what happened to pastor this morning? What are you doing there? You know, where's Sammy? What happened to pastor? You know, that is what happens in the body of Christ, because there are people trying to function in other ministry that it should not be functioning in. And that is the destructive force of the church. It is a force that is destroying the church. It has some people who want to be apostles and they want to be prophet. A man come and said to me, pastor, when you becoming a bishop? I said, a bishop? What? God, I am bishop? I don't know about that. I know about being a pastor. That's what God has called me to. I don't know about bishop. Because let me tell you something. There are people giving themselves titles. I am an apostle. I am a bishop. I'm a prophet. Now, the problem is that they are, before God gives someone in the church and they begin to utilize the little gift of healing, and God begin to use them to minister to the lives of people, they want to go and start their own church. Now, the church is to have these different parts of the body functioning to make the church effective. Why do you think the church is not effective? Because too many persons believe that they could lead their own church, that they could do their own thing. So somebody have the gift of teaching, they say, well, they decide, somebody feel they have a prophetic word, God give them that, well, I could go and start my own church. Somebody feel they have the gift of healing, well, boy, look like God bless, I go and start my own church. When you pick all these gifts and separate them, what happens? The church is weakened. When you keep these gifts in the church, in the place, and function together in your ministry, listen, the devil would have the same way if you cut your body into parts. You put a hand over there, you put a foot over there, you put a head over there. Tell me where your body will function. The church is dysfunctional today because too many people wanting to do their own thing. And therefore the church itself is weakened by those who feel that they have the authority. We have different function. Now, some of you feel, think about it. The people behind the camera, you don't see them. But there are many of you who, you cannot do what they're doing. But if their function is important
4: for those who are listening online and viewing online to be able to see the service. That's their function. Think about a Sunday. There are more people outside listening to the service than who are in the church. And if those persons do not come and function in their capacity on a Sunday morning, there are thousands of people who will not hear what you are hearing. You understand what I'm saying? You think of the reality of what we face. Ryan on the mixing board, Quincy upstairs, think about these guys. You don't see them, but they have an important role to play. I mean, think about it. Do you see your intestines? Only when you see it is when your baby, they take a x-ray. What does it take? I don't know. Whatever it is take, and the doctor could show you, or you go and do those things and that, they show you inside, and they show you what inside, and some of us kind of gross, whoa, I didn't realize that I need to do something with my body. Now, think about it. You don't see inside, but listen, take inside out of you, what happened? Take intestines out. What happens to you? You don't see it, but it's an essential part of your function. Take your liver out, your liver out. What happens? What happens? You have a problem. Think of how your body would be clean. But you don't see it. There are parts of the body of Christ you do not see, but they play a very critical and important function to ensure the church functions well. And that's why we need to appreciate everybody, because everybody have an essential role to play. Everybody is important. It may not, you may not see them, but they perform an essential role. Just think about the church being clean. On a Sunday morning, you step in the church, and the church not clean. Sister Teresa do an excellent job. Give her a round of applause. Excellent job of keeping the church clean. But think about it. You walk into the church on a Sunday morning, and the church is not clean. Sister Teresa, well, what happened, Pastor? I couldn't teach. Yeah. First thing I said to Pastor, I don't know. First thing you know, well, Pastor couldn't clean the church. We couldn't see that church clean. There's over 100 of us here, but it's a pastor that should see. I saw somebody walk in the church last week, and they see something outside that should be there. They say, Pastor, what are you doing here? I say, I don't know. Because a lot of the times, people see things to be done, but they come to the pastor. You see something, to move it now. You see something to fix it. Instead of you staying and complaining, you don't know what happened to these people in the church. The reality of it is you are not part of that body. You are, but the reality of it is what you're thinking about is that it is their job. It's not my job. Just as we have many members in one body, and all the members do not have the same function. That is what we don't have the same function. The body is unique in its function. Unique in its function. Look at 1 Corinthians chapter 12, the same passage. 1 Corinthians chapter 12, verse 14. Watch what he says here. Very interesting. I always love how Paul does put things. Huh? Very, very interesting. He said, For in fact, the body is not one member, but many. The body is not the body of Christ. This body is not one member, but many. The body of Christ is not one member, but many. What makes up the church is you and I. So when you stay home and you do not come to church on Sunday morning, and a few of us come, it's a few of us here. That's all it is. You stay home. When we have a meeting and you stay home and you don't come, it's a few of us that come. That's who there. When you have Bible study or prayer meeting and a few of us turn up and you say, well, you know, I do not think I need to be there, and you find all reason not to come, what? It's just a few of us that there. I am very sure if many of us give a choice between going to our work and coming to church, I'm sure most of us would choose our work over church. Why would you choose your work over church? Because you know the end of the month you have a bill to pay. What? And you need the money. I have no problem with that. But think about it. Think about your relationship with God, how important that is. If you put your relationship with God in greater and par with what you do for your work. Many of you do anything for your workplace. You stay late hours. You overtime. You spend time to make sure things finish for the following day. You come to church, church start at 10:15, and when 12 o'clock you start to look at your watch. Pastor, 12:15, pastor preaching long today, boy. 12:30. Well, look, all you become like them public servants. Church people have become like public servants. They watch, they come to church to worship God, and they do not want to spend a good 2 hours in church. Together, worshiping and fellowshipping, we think, we start to look at our clock and thinking that we're going too long. What is wrong with us? Why do you think the church is, the church is suffering from a lack of transparency and deep commitment from its members? So the body is suffering because we individually are doing our own thing and not thinking how important I am. When last you stomp your big toe? For many of us who grew up, when we did not have shoes, as many of you have, and we had to walk bare feet. Now, it is one thing that you have a nice shoe to go out with, right? That shoe, you aren't touching that until you have somewhere real important to go out. Outside of that, if you have slippers, or you have hula hoop, we used to call hula hoop slippers, and you think about it. Listen, let me take out my shoe. You, let me stay up here because I want you to see me. You think about it, that you're barefooted most of the time, and you do so, and you bounce your foot for whatever reason on a stone or something in the yard, right? And you, oh gosh, foot out. Now, after that bounce, like your foot will get blind. Somehow, you will hit it again. I don't understand why. Doctor, so is there a reason? I don't medically have a reason. You will hit it again. And by the time you hit it the second time, you're sitting down. And you're holding, oh Lord God, I say. You're holding your foot. But you're staying there for a little bit. And when you get up now, you're looking in high front of you. You're looking at where you're making every step. Why? Because like your toe, your foot has now become blind. You know, I feel that some church is blind. We stomp our foot, we stomp ourselves so much, we knock ourselves so much, so many times, that we keep knocking ourselves all over and over, and I don't understand why, and many of times because our relationship with Christ is weakened so much that we cannot have the relationship with him to guide us. In other words, we keep banging away. Why we keep getting it wrong? Because we are not following the word of God. Our self-interest. And Paul talk about that later on. Our own personal self-interest take over our relationship with the body, and we're thinking, how can I benefit from this? In other words, what is in it for me? In other words, I will eat our food. Some of us come to church to eat our food, and we want God to bless us, but we don't want to spend time with God. You say, well, them people in politics, they're eating food. Christians, the same thing these days. They come to church to eat our food. They eat our food mean you come and you get a nice worship service and you're blessed. You get a nice sermon, or God give you a nice blessing, or he heal you in something. You're gone and whole week you're bothered with God, and you come back Sunday morning to get the next blessing. You're only coming to eat our food with God. You're not spending time with God, and therefore your relationship with God is not being developed. The Christians are weak in their faith in the Caribbean, especially Grenada, because we are not spending time learning and reading. Christians don't read enough. We don't read our Bible enough. We don't read other books enough. So our mental capacity to defend the gospel or to stand for what we believe. You don't have to defend the Bible. I always tell people, never try to defend the Bible. The Bible had enough power to defend itself. Don't never try to argue with nobody about the Bible. You spend time defending what you believe. This is what I believe, but many of you don't even know what you believe. Many, I believe what the church believes. And what did the church believe? I believe what the church believes. And purpose. There is nothing you have on your own that you stand and say, this is my position, this is why, and have scriptures to back it up. Your faith is weak because you're depending on the church to tell you what to do. You know.

together and have fellowship. But it's important for us to understand that the power of the body is doing things to help each other to develop and become the instrument. And the body is unique in its function. The eye cannot function as the nose. Now, I could close my eyes, right? Watch me for a minute. I could close my eyes. And I'm walking, right? I'm walking. I'm closing my eyes. But I tell myself that the voice somewhere here. I kind of reach the end, and I tell myself I reach the end, so I'm going to stop. When I open my eyes, see there. My nose cannot tell me that I reach the end. It could tell me that about smell. You see, some of you need to be just the eyes of the church. You need to be an eagle's eye. You need to be able to see you look at where God is working. You're spending time with God, and God will bless you with a gift. Thank you, Rosie. To be able to see and understand. You see, that when somebody come into the house of God, before they reach in that house of God, you know, because God has blessed you with a gift to see. And you can say, Pastor, we need to be mindful. Let's pray for that person because they need prayer. No, you God show you even before they sit. God tell you this person need deliverance in the name of Jesus. The pastor can't see that because the pastor don't want a gift. The body is complete in its entirety. There are many members, but there are one body. There are many members, but there are one body. This body is complete because there are many members. You know, there are some of us need to take vitamin, iron, all those things, because somehow some part of our body is deficient, right? We need the booster for us. And there are some of us who need not to take anything because God just blessed us with the uniqueness of our body. Now, I am one of those persons. I don't need to take vitamin. When I take it, it makes me sick. I can't take no supplement. I can't take nothing. Right? God just blessed me with this body. That's how God blessed me. Now, I'm saying to you, your body is unique in itself. That the body of Christ is unique. There is nothing that you could do. The body is complete. It needs, it have, in the church, there is all that the church need is in the church. And the church is not St. George's Baptist Church. That's where I have a problem, where many Christian churches think that they are the church. The church is every person who believes in the Lord and Savior Jesus Christ. So there is a singer out there. There's a preacher out there. There's evangelist out there. And within the church that you are, there could be many gifts. But if you look at the entire church, there is great gifts in the body of Christ. If the church comes together, man, we would blow this country apart. We would blow the world apart. If the church could only come together. But we are so divided because our doctrine hang up. I am Pentecostal. I believe in speaking in tongue. You Baptists don't believe in speaking in tongue. I'm Christian holiness. You must be baptized with the Holy Spirit. And if you're not, therefore you're not saved. Now, when we go down that road, where are we going? Who are we helping? Because those gifts need to be developed. There are people in church. They're 50, they're 70, they're 80 years. And they hold on to the pulpit. You move the pulpit here, they're moving with the pulpit. In other words, they are not willing to give up anything. There are churches that are dying because people don't want to give up leadership. Have you gone to some churches? The song leader there from since you was 2 years old. And the song leader getting now and they can't hear properly. They're losing tune. It's bad. But they're still leading church. And somehow they expect the church to go, well, where are the young people? The young people not coming to church anymore. Why young people coming to church? I hear you singing out that tune. When they go online and put on something and hear tune. You understand me. You need to give up your position for younger people to emerge. And that is what the church is about. It's not just about you. You then should be a mentor to the young. The Pastor Mike speak about that. You need to be a mentor to the younger people so they can develop. They can grow. They can get it right because you know what? You went through it already. You can say, Sister, don't do that. But I see you going in a direction, you end up in trouble. In other words, come let me hold your hand. Come let me guide you. That is what we should have in the older people in our church. But it's like them, it's like some of these women.
a seeing tongue competing with the daughters for attention. They're dressing in a kind of way. And you ask, Lord, have mercy. I saw you for women, we. In the Bible say, what the Bible say, Tati Rosie? What the Bible say? Well, you see with your eyes, right? When you see with your eyes, you could sin, right? Eh? As men you could, right? I think Paul to think about in this modern time we're living in. About a brand? Shame and load a brand. Because you don't have to wonder anymore. They're literally, and that, not only that, but these women want to bring that into the church. And when you tell them about it, they vex. And they're upset. But okay, vex and upset, but the church is not a brothel. When you come into church, it's a place to worship God. Leave me at least. You're waiting up there. Okay, I can't do nothing about it. But oh God, give me some peace in the church when I come there. Let me have some peace and quietness and some tranquility in the house of God, that the pastor had to be ducking from away a woman look and dress. And the men in the church. No, it's not right. I'm saying that if the body is one, all the women should tell them, the man should not go and deal with you. Now you had a woman in the church, all you should go and tell the young lady, you're dressing properly. Don't wait for the pastor to tell them that. Well, leave them. No, you're part of the body. You have to function in your capacity as part of the body. And you women have to tell these women, tell the young woman, you're not dressing properly. Understand the power of the church. It is working together to achieve the goal. The body is so complete, huh? The body is so complete. Christ has made the body so complete. Listen, God has made the body so complete. There is nothing man need to add. Dr. Sue, there is anything man need to add to the body to make it better? No. Millions of years, God have created this body, and there is nothing man, this is evolution, we start in the sea, says Elizabeth, and then we slowly, like an ape, like come from the sea, a fish, whatever, and then we slowly get to walk like a monkey, and we slowly turn into human. Well, we should turn into something else by now. You don't think so? But the body is made in such a way, in such a glorified way, that God put every single thing in the body that is need to function. And all your men that are trying to become a woman, you cannot, you'll never be. You could do what you want. You could perform operation from now till thy kingdom come. A man could never be a woman. All you homosexuals, or you could never be a woman. God created the woman body unique and special. There is nothing you can do about it, just as he created our body. Now you should understand in context

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You heard it there from the Black Stalin himself. Better days are coming before that, Mama Africa. Yeah, the beauty of the music that is shared in the midst of it, understanding the power of what we have. And the concluding with that song there from Judith Gale out of Jamaica. Yeah, I'm telling you, oh, how we need to praise God and give him thanks for his goodness and his mercy. Happy fisherman's birthday to all the fishermen of Grenada. Oh, continue to do great work fishing and making sure you have fish to cook and to export. Yeah, all these days, I ain't sure about the exporting part, but it is tough, and the sea is not easy. It's rough over there. See the fishermen in, man. The waves are rough, man. Come on. You gotta respect these men. And thank you so much for all the fishermen across Grenada, Carco, Piedmont Lake, the rest of the Eastern Caribbean. Thank you so much for the devotion and commitment you make going out to sea and bringing back fish to us that we can have to put on our plate, our breakfast, lunch, and dinner plate to eat. I so much appreciate you. Wish you God's richest blessings as you continue to do what you do and call into focus the amazing, the amazing work you do to make sure that we are fed. I am Pastor Stanford Simon. Special thanks to Jimmy Bristol, to my good friend Richard Duncan OB for his presentation. Thanks to Matonia Monroe. She has completed her presentation. Yeah, dealing with relationships. Yeah, oh boy, and money. I'm telling you, that's something else, huh? Quite a thing when it comes to relationship and money. And thanks to you for listening. Thanks to my sponsors, Country Cold Store, Bailey's Funeral Home, St. George's Baptist Church, and Emmanuel Baptist Church in Calaveni. God's richest blessings over you. I'm Pastor Stanford Simon. Draw me here next week at the same time. We do it all over again. Happy Fisherman's Birthday to all the fishermen across our beautiful land. Have a great, beautiful, and enjoyable week.

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